I am a man of unclean lips, and I dwell in the midst of a people of unclean lips. For my eyes have seen the King, the Lord of hosts. Then one of the seraphim flew to me, having in his hand a live coal, which he had taken with the tongues from the altar. And he touched my mouth with it and said, behold, this has touched your lips. Your iniquity is taken away and your sin is purged. Also, I heard the voice of the Lord saying, whom shall I send and who shall go for us? Then I said, here am I, send me. And he said, go and tell this to the people. Keep on hearing, but do not understand. Keep on seeing, but do not perceive. Make the heart of this people dull and their ears heavy, and shut their eyes, lest they see with their eyes and hear with their ears and understand with their heart and return and be healed. This morning, I want to speak on this thought. What's the order? What's the order? That word order can have two meanings. It can mean the order as in a command, an instruction, or a job. Or also it can mean order, a pattern, a method, the way things are done. Did you know that God has an order for your life? When I say order, maybe I could say it this way. He has a purpose. He has a calling for your life. But in order to walk into the order that he has for you, you must follow his order, the way he does things. Often we want God's will, but our way. But in order to experience God's will, we must do it God's way. The challenge for us is we live in a consumeristic society where everything is designed to fulfill our needs and our wants, and we can often portray that on God. Even now after the service, you can go to a restaurant, you can look at the menu, order what you want, and you will get what you ordered. In fact, they've making it so easy for us that a lot of restaurants now have QR codes. You sit on the table, you scan the QR code, the menu comes up, you order it, you pay for it. You don't have to talk to anyone. You get exactly what you want. And the danger is we can see God like that, where we come into quote unquote heaven's restaurant. We scan the QR code and say, God, I would like a man who's 6'3", six figures, all this. Can you please give it to me? Or we say, God, you placed this gifting in me. Bring me onto the highest stages so that everyone will recognize me. We treat God like our waiter, but let me just tell you this. God is not our waiter. He is not here to serve our needs. Rather, we have been created to serve his needs, created to serve his pleasure. We are made for him. And if we are going to walk into the call, the purpose that God has for us, we must do it his way, because God is a God of order. God is a God of order. Isaiah 6 is a perfect example of a man who steps into the order because he's been following God's order, the process. In this time in Isaiah 6, the calling comes when King Uzziah has just died. He has left the nation of Israel leaderless and in a vulnerable state. This nation was a nation once God-fearing, but now they've abandoned God and they're doing their own way, so they're acting unjustly. And now this nation has become spiritually dull and morally corrupt. And it is in that context that God is about to place this call and raise Isaiah to be a voice to this generation. But before he places the call, he wants Isaiah to experience his presence. God doesn't give an instruction. God doesn't even tell him what to do. First, he lets him have an encounter with the presence of God, because God knows that in the presence of God, Isaiah will be equipped for the call. In the presence of God, he will be changed and transformed. In the presence of God, he will discover his voice. He will discover the message that God has for him. So before Isaiah can truly experience his purpose, he must encounter the presence of God. I want to say to you, God has a calling. He has a purpose on your life. Yes, every single one of us here, God has a call. To the one who seems so far away from God, to the one who is hurting, to the one who is bound and broken by cycle after cycle after cycle, God has a call over your life. He has a purpose over your life. If God can use a boy with 2 loaves and 5 fish, he can definitely use us. God has placed a call on your life. He is raising you up. He wants to raise you up to be a voice in your family, to be a voice in your schools, to be a voice in the community, to be a voice in this city, to be a voice in this generation. God has placed a call over your life. That's why 2 Timothy 1:9 says, for God who saved us, he also has given us a holy calling, not by our own works, but by his purpose, for by his grace, which was given to us by Christ Jesus before the time began. God has given us a call, but it is God's call. We didn't do anything. It was not by our works. So if it's God's call, the way we are going to experience it is through his presence. That's why if we're truly going to walk into the purpose God has for us, we

0: encounters with the presence of God. See, we have to understand it is in the presence of God that we'll discover our call, we'll discover our voice, and it's in the presence of God that will equip us with the boldness to speak his words. See, Isaiah is here, and Isaiah, he has an encounter with God. And in verse 8, it says, God says, whom shall I send for us? Who will go for us? Isaiah says, Lord, here am I, send me. And God gives him the call. God gives him the message. We love that part to say, God, here am I, send me. But what was before that part was Isaiah being in the presence of God. The only reason Isaiah heard the conversation that was going on between God and the heavenlies was because he was in the presence. There's sometimes God is waiting for you to encounter him in the presence, in that secret place, to hear the secret conversations that will send you into your purpose. And God wants to equip you with the voice. Listen, God gives Isaiah a message, the voice, and he's going to elevate Isaiah on a platform to speak to his people. Do you understand? God wants to elevate you on a platform to speak his voice. Now, when I say platform, I don't mean this stage. A platform for me is anywhere where you have an influence. A platform could be in your family. A platform could be in your university. A platform could be at your workplace. Platform in the city. Platform on social media. God wants to raise you up to be his voice on a platform, but you need to be sent by God in order to have the authority to stand on that platform. Too often we have too many people self-raising them up on their own platforms, and what is born by the flesh, what is born by selfish desires, will be crumbled by selfish desires. But when you are sent by the Spirit, no matter what man says to you, you have the authority to speak into what God has called you to. God wants to raise a voice. And let me just say this, because so many times we want the platform. God, use me, use me. Do you know there's a price to the platform that you're seeking? The price to the platform is to hear God's voice and speak it no matter what. See, God said to Isaiah, I want you to speak this message. He said, keep on hearing, but do not understand. Keep on seeing, but do not perceive. God was saying to Isaiah, you're going to speak this message, but guess what? The people won't listen to you. Guess what, Isaiah? You need to speak this message. The people are not going to like you. They're going to reject you. They're going to mock you. Yet Isaiah is saying, right, God, because I've encountered your presence and I know the purpose I have, I'm going to speak these words even if no one likes me, even if no one cares about me. Isaiah's life was, God, I'm not here to please man. I'm here to please you. So I will release this sound. See, some of us, God is calling us to be a voice, maybe into our workplaces. And we're like, God, I don't know if I can speak that. I don't know what they're going to say. And we're being worried about what man is going to say over us. Let me say this. When man has placed a call over your life, man can control and contain that call. When man places it, they can put your hand on you and stop you. But when God has called you, no man can cancel you. When God has said, that's why we got to be sent by the presence of God to say, God, even when it's hard, even when I got to speak words that I don't want to speak, God, I release these words because they're not my words. They're your words. And listen, we're living in days where it's going to get darker and darker. I said in the 9, I was on Instagram and Hannah sent me this post. Now, I don't know if it's fully true. I didn't do my research. But on the post, it said in Canada, that's where I'm originally from, the prime minister said, if you speak any words or pray any prayers that come against the LGBT community, it's a hate message. You'll be thrown in prison. If that's true, we are living in dark days where the world is trying to suppress the truth of God's word. Yet we need a generation to say, I know I've been sent by the presence. So whatever God has sent me to, I'm going to speak it out because these are not even my words. If you're offended, take it up with the Bible. Don't take it up with me. That's why you got to get in the presence. Listen, for some of us, maybe we're afraid. Listen, the great revivalist Leonard Ravenhill said, a man who is intimate with God is not intimidated by man. A man who is intimate in the presence of God. Why? That man, that woman understands it's not my words that I'm speaking. I've been sent. I've been sent. Look, guys, you got to speak the words in your words and in your actions. And listen, not everyone's going to like you. And more importantly, not everyone might think you're a success. Isaiah was going to speak these words. Not only were they not going to like him, they weren't going to listen to him. And actually, a lot of the prophecies that Isaiah was going to speak, they were not going to come to pass in his lifetime. That means people could have looked around him and said, you're a false prophet. Your words you're spoken didn't come to pass. We should stone you. Bible says stone false prophets. They could be like, we're going to stone you because you are speaking a false word. And so in the eyes of man, Isaiah was a failure, but in the eyes of God, he was successful because he released the words that God spoke. That's why we got to redefine what success is in the kingdom of God. Success is not how other people respond to us. Success is, am I obedient to the heavenly calling that God has placed over my life? And listen, we have become so, the danger in the Western, when we become strategic and we want to try to be inclusive to everyone. I'm not against being inclusive, but we're trying to be so inclusive. We worry about how are they going to respond? How are they going to respond? And listen, I want you to understand everything I'm saying. I do. But more than what I'm saying, I want the Holy Spirit to do his work. I could preach the greatest message, the most structured, well-written, eloquent word. But if it's the void of the Holy Spirit, it'll reach your head only. We need the Spirit of God. We need the Spirit of God. Success, listen, success is, we have become so focused on the outcome. Success is obedience. And sometimes, let me say this, obedience won't make sense. Can you obey when the outcome doesn't look like the way you want? If I ask you to do X, Y, and Z, and X, Y, and Z doesn't look like the way you want, and you do it, is that still success in your eyes? Because I feel like God's saying, if you can't obey even in the obscure, how are you going to obey in the obvious? Where is your trust in? Isaiah's trust was in the Lord. Why? Isaiah was focused on God and God himself. And when God becomes your why, his presence becomes your supply. You realize, I can't do anything without the presence of God. I can't do anything without the voice of God. And if God tells me to step off this platform and leave the ministry, I'll trust him, because if he wants to re-elevate me, he can do that. If God tells me to let go of this money, he was the source in the first place, so I can let go of it. If he tells me to let go of the relationship, he's the one who brought it. Now, if you brought it, that's why you're struggling to let go of it, because you're the source of it. But when God's the source, he tells you to let go, it's easy, because he can bring it all back all over again. When he's the source, when you realize he's your why, he becomes a supply. Isaiah is having this encounter with the presence of God. What an incredible encounter. He sees God, and it's almost like the curtains are pulled back. It was a little bit like Pastor Alex said last week, where he said, things are not always as it sees. He says, seems. He said, we live in the earthly realm, but there's a heavenly realm. Isaiah is being, his curtains are being opened to the heavenly realm, and he sees God for who he truly is. Why did Isaiah have this incredible encounter? Here's what I believe. To truly serve God, we have to see him for who he is. Why? Yes, we can serve God without truly seeing him. The danger is this. Eventually, if we serve a God that we are not truly seeing, as in we don't know his character, who he is, the danger is we'll start to serve a God who is shaped in our image, who is shaped according to our desires and our wants. That's why we can serve God and we can think God is here to bring me comfort and condone my sin. So we can stay in the place of sin, but believe God is pleased with our life just because we are serving him. I want to let you know that is not who God is. Yes, God is loving. Yes, God is merciful, but God is just and God is holy, and he demands his people to live in his holiness. And when you see him as a holy God, everything changes. That's why when Isaiah has this encounter with the holy God, everything changes. So what did Isaiah see? First, it says Isaiah sees the Lord sitting on the throne, high and lifted up. This is important for Isaiah because there's going to be times where he's going to think things are out of his control. There's going to be some times where he thinks, God, I don't know what to do. And he's going to remember the encounter that he had. And he's going to remember God is in control. Even though my settings and my scenery around me feels like everything is shaking, God is the one who's high. God is the one who's lifted. God is on the throne. So no matter what happens to me, God is in control. He then sees, I love this part, he sees the train of his robe filled the temple. What was that? In the Old Testament, kings would wear a robe, and at the end of the robe, like a hem, it was a train. Now, a king who defeated another king, the conquering king would take the robe of the king he just defeated, he would cut it up, and he would put it on his robe, on the train. And so, the more conquerors he had, the longer his train was. It was a symbol and a testimony to the strength and the power of the king. And when Isaiah sees the King of Kings, he sees not not his robe filling the temple. He sees just the train, just the bottom part. It says it fills the temple. What is Isaiah seeing? He's seeing a God who's full of victory after victory after victory all around him. Victory, victory, power, dominion. He's seeing a God who's above all power, above all dominions, above all principalities, above all names of this age and age to come. He's seeing a God who's conquered it all. And it's important for Isaiah to know that, because when he's speaking to a people and he feels like this is going nowhere and I'm defeated, he knows I serve a God who has conquered it all. I don't fight for victory. I fight from victory. Amen. And maybe the most important of it all, he sees seraphim. Seraphim are angelic beings. They're flying around singing, "Holy, holy, holy is the Lord God Almighty." Isaiah is seeing what John sees in Revelation chapter 4. He is seeing and he is hearing the sound of heaven release the holiness of God. In Hebrew language, when a word was repeated or used multiple times, it was done purposely to intensify what they're trying to say. So what is being happened to Isaiah, he is seeing God in his holiness, it's being magnified. Holy, holy, holy, holy. Holiness means distinct, separate, far above it all. There are no words in our English language to describe just how great God is. It's not like God is us and we are the ants, because that's comprehensible. God is so great. God is so far above it all. There is no words except to say holy, holy, holy. That's why God says in Isaiah 40, 25, "Who will you compare him with? Who is my equal?" No one. God has no rivals. He has no equals. God is far above it all. And Isaiah is encountering this holy God. He's encountering God in his holiness and his glory. And you would think upon that revelation, Isaiah would say, "Great God, you are holy. You're mighty. You're a God full of victory. Let's go conquer the world. Tell me my order. Tell me my calling. Because if you're for me, nothing can be against me." That is not Isaiah's response. Upon encountering the holy God, his response is to say, "Woe is me, for I am undone." His response to encountering the holy God, he says, "Now that my eyes have seen the King," his response is one of repentance. Because all of a sudden, his sin is magnified to just how unholy he is compared to the holy God. It's not just that he sees his sin. Look, he says, "Because I'm a man of unclean lips and I dwell in the midst of people of unclean lips." Why that's so significant is he is associating and even putting his sin on the same level as the people of Israel. The reason that's significant is from chapters 1 to 5, Isaiah was declaring judgment on these people. He was actually saying, "You guys are the one who's acting unjustly. You're morally corrupt and spiritually dull." Isaiah had the authority to say that because he wasn't doing that. He wasn't committing those sins. In the eyes of men, Isaiah would have been right with God. Yet when Isaiah has an encounter with the holy God, he says, "I'm undone." Godly sorrow hits him. Why? Because in the presence of a holy God, degrees of sin become irrelevant. God's holiness becomes the thing that reveals the condition of our heart. In other words, when we see him for who he truly is, when we see his holiness, our sin and the condition of our heart is not compared to the person who sits beside us in church. Our sin is not compared to what the world's standards are. Our sin is not even compared to what the church accepts. The standard of living becomes the holiness of God. That's why we can say, "Oh my goodness, even though these people are doing X, Y, and Z, I'm just as unholy, because without the holiness of God, I am undone." That's why Isaiah doesn't say, "God, let me serve you. God, let me move my calling." Why? Isaiah realizes, "I can't serve a holy God living in unholiness." That's why I want to encourage you, church. We love to focus on this part. "Hear my, send me, hear my, send me. God, what's my calling? Help me to serve you, help me to serve you." And that is all great, and we should be praying that. But let's get the order right. Rather than saying, "God, help me to serve you," why not, "God, help me to see you"? Because if I don't see you, it is possible to serve you, but still stay in sin. Yeah. Let me make this practical. It's possible to come on the stages, whether you're preaching on the worship team, yet still have jealousy to the person right beside you. It is possible to be in church, praying, raising our hands, but still have secret sin in our heart, bound by cycles and addictions. It is possible to say, God, I want more of you, yet there's so much bitterness. There's so much gossip behind the scene. Why? We're not seeing him as a holy God. And we love to, I can do this too. We love to compare our sins to other persons. Well, it's just gossip, but it's not sleeping around. Oh, it's just bitterness, but I'm not doing drugs. It's just this, but I'm not killing someone. We want to compare ourselves to the measure of someone else's standard. But when you see God for his holiness, the only measure that comes upon your life is God himself. Isaiah has such a moment of humility. Who am I without God? He was speaking, he was preaching, I'm a man of unclean lips. So you come in his presence, you realize I'm nothing without him. The order of God is before he's gonna call you into purpose, you need the right perspective. You need to see him for who he truly is. So I don't want to serve a version of God that suits my needs and my desires. I don't want to serve a God who was made in my image. It's the other way around, actually. And Isaiah sees him. He has this incredible encounter with God. But holy fear comes upon Isaiah. And you got to feel for this guy. He's having this incredible encounter. And all of a sudden, the holiness of God is magnified on one side. But on the other side, the unholiness of himself is also magnified. And he's realizing, I can't do anything about this. How can I call people to a holy lifestyle when I'm unholy myself? And I almost felt like you can hear his woe is me. He's thinking there's no hope. But just as he feels hopeless in verse 6, it says, then one of the seraphims, that's the angels, flew to me having in the hand a live coal, which he had taken from the tongues from the altar. And he touched my mouth with it and said, behold, this has touched your lips. Your iniquity is taken away and your sin is purged. In one moment, Isaiah did nothing to deserve it. Isaiah did nothing to earn it. Yet in a moment, he is made clean and he is made holy. Why? Because the coal from the altar. What was the altar? The altar was the place of sacrifice. In the Old Testament, if you sinned and you wanted to be right with God, there had to be a sacrifice. There had to be an atonement. The word atonement means a covering for your sin. It means the penalty, the price was paid. So in order to be right with God, there had to be a blood animal sacrifice on the altar. And it was there from the place of the altar, there from the place of atonement, that one moment Isaiah is on unholy, and the next moment a touch from what was on the altar has made him holy. And this is our testimony today. The reason we sing these songs is in ourselves, we were dead to sin. We forget about serving God. We couldn't even escape sin. Yet when Jesus died on the cross, he paid the price. He atoned for my sin. He atoned for your sin. And in a moment, we were unholy. Yet the next moment, we were made holy. Why? Through the precious blood of Jesus Christ, the sacrificial lamb, the atoning lamb took once and for all our sins. That is the power of the gospel message. That is the power of Jesus. Only Jesus can do that. A service can't do that. A conference can't do that. A gifted preacher can't do that. Only Jesus can do that. I was speaking to a young adult a couple weeks ago, and they're going through a hard time, and she's like, man, I don't feel worthy to serve God. And I said, can I be honest? I said, you're not worthy. She's a little bit surprised. What? I'm like, you're not worthy. I'm not worthy. You're not worthy. None of us are worthy. We're only worthy through the precious blood of Jesus Christ. That's why, let me just say this, and I think our young people will get this. You're not him. You're not him. Jesus is. Sometimes we can think we're the main characters in the story. You're not. Jesus is. We are nothing without the precious blood of Jesus Christ and the Spirit of God in our lives. Only Jesus can. That's why, let me say, we need services that don't just have gifted preachers and gifted singers. That's why we need services that are not good at creating structures and creating an atmosphere. We need services that know how to usher in the changing, transforming power of the presence of God, so that when you leave, you don't leave just inspired in the head, but you leave challenged and changed in the spirit, because you met with not a man, not a band, but you met with Jesus. Now, let me say this. Holiness is the standard. God's holiness is the standard, and he demands us to live in that. Now, I got good news and I got bad news. Let me start with the bad news. The bad news is you will never be able to hit that standard. in your own strength, no matter how many times you pray, no matter how many times you fast, no matter how many times you come and give or you serve, you will never be able to live holy in your own strength. That's why it's not about just being disciplined on its own. Discipline is great, but discipline on its own will not help you to live a holy lifestyle. That's why for some of us, we keep going through cycles upon cycles upon cycles. One minute we watch pornography, the next month we don't. One minute we're gossiping, the next month we don't. We go through cycles. Why? If I could just try. We're like, if I can just try, if I don't go on my phone, if I just try really hard. Let me say, trying will not help you to live a holy life. Trusting in the blood of Jesus is the only way. That's why it's not about our self-works and our actions that make us holy. Only Jesus makes us holy. The problem is sometimes we can't hit the standard of God's holiness, so we give up or we change the standard. Let me say this. It is not our job to change the standard. That's why we're seeing across the world, different places in the world, and even churches are changing the standard. I had one person, not in this church, another person say to me, we shouldn't be preaching about the holiness of God. That's too high of a standard. Well, I would like to say, I'm preaching about the holiness of God because it's my call. And number two, and more importantly, I'm preaching about the holiness of God because this is the gospel message, that the God's holiness was the standard. God's holiness is the standard. God's holiness will forever be the standard, and I can never hit it. But God sent his son Jesus. The good news is that when God sent his son Jesus and died on the cross, he made us holy. He made us holy, and not just holy in a moment, but holy so that we could live it out. Let me say this. You are holy in your identity. That's who you are, but you are also called to live holy in your actions. That's what God's called you. That's why 1 Peter 1:15, 16 says to the one who has called you, who is holy, he says, live holy in your conduct, for as it is written, be holy as I am holy. Holiness is the standard. But guess what? This is the great news that God, when Jesus died on the cross, he gave you grace. He bestowed upon you grace. Grace is God's empowering resources to do what you can't do in your own strength. So when Jesus died on the cross, his grace was there to set us free from sins, but his grace is also still here today so that we don't have to live a life of sin. His grace was there for the moment, but his grace is there for the lifestyle. Grace is there to hit the standard of God's holiness. That's why we need to preach both God's holiness, the standard, and grace. The danger is we want to preach one or the other, so people will be in one camp, preach the grace of God, and it's not about the standard. The danger with that is you got Christians who are living compromised because they're using grace to excuse their sin. But on the other side, we just want to preach standard, standard, standard, holiness, holiness, holiness. And the danger on that side is you have Christians who are self-righteous thinking their prayers and their fasting have made them holy. That's why I need grace to hit the standard, because I want to say without the standard of God's holiness, there's no need for grace. But without grace, I can never hit the standard of God's holiness. We need both. And more importantly, we need a church who know how to live in the holiness of God. Let me make this really practical, because sometimes when I used to hear this, I used to think God's holiness is living in the clouds, airy fairy, and praying all day. That's not the only thing about holiness. Yes, we pray and we seek God, but holiness is we're separate and distinct in everything we do. So let me make this practical. When you go home and someone in church has hurt you and offended you, you want to hold on to anger. You want to get bitter with them. You're called to be holy. What does that mean? You're called to love and forgive. Holiness is when your leader tells you to do something and you don't like that. Holiness says, God, I submit to the leader, even if it's not about my will. Holiness is when at work, everyone's gossiping about that boss and you really want to gossip because they hurt you too. Holiness says, you don't gossip about them. You hold them in a higher esteem. Holiness is in the way what we do with our actions, what we do with our time. Holiness is everything. That's why, let me say, the world should be looking to the church on how things are done. The world should be looking to the church on how marriage is done. I know this might be controversial and offensive. I don't mean to say this, but I just want to say the divorce rate in church should be far less than what it is out there in the world. There should be a difference in the way we live. There should be a difference in the way we treat our families. There should be a difference in the way we don't hold on to anger and bitterness. We don't try to control situations. We don't try to manipulate even with our money. There should be a difference in the way we spend our money. Say, God, I've been called to live holy. I've been called to live separate, and you've given me the grace to do it. How do we do it? How do we do it? Paul says in 2 Corinthians 3:18, and we with all unveiled face, beholding the glory of the Lord, are being transformed from one into the same image, from one degree of glory into another, which is given to us by the Lord, who is of the Spirit. What is he saying? He's saying is beholding when with an unveiled face, if you've given your life to Christ, the darkness has been taken away from your eyes, and all of a sudden you can see who God is. So you got to behold him. How do you behold him? You get into the place of prayer. You behold him by you getting into his word. You behold him by obeying. You behold him by coming into community and space like this. You behold him in his presence and you start to say, God, I want to see you for who you are. And slowly by slowly, you start to get change. I love that Paul says by one degree to another. That means your change is not from one night to the next and everything is different. That means day by day. That means one day you're seeing him and the things haven't changed. That's okay. You say, God, I'm putting my faith in you. I want to behold you day after day after day. This is a daily step by step by step by step thing. And you're not calling me to be the man I am in 5 years to be it tomorrow. You're calling me day after day. I behold you. Why? Because what you behold has a hold of you. If we're beholding social media all day, 24/7, scroll, scroll, scroll, no wonder all our desires are relationships. No wonder all our desires are materialistic gain. No wonder all our desires are things from this world, because it has a hold of us because we've been holding it. But if I get into his word, like James says, it becomes a mirror. I behold who God is. I was saying to Hannah, you know, I don't even read the scriptures. I said, it's great that we read the scriptures. Say, God, what do you want me to do? Or God, what is he speaking to me? What's the revelation? I said, Hannah, have you ever read the scriptures to say, what character did I learn about God when I read that? How was God in that scripture? Because I want to read the scriptures, yes, for revelation to be changed or transformed. I want to know who God is. I want to know his ways, because when I behold him, I become like him. And look, it says coming into the same image. Genesis 1, 25, 26, God says, let us make them in our image and in our likeness. That means from the foundation of the earth, you were created to look and be like God. That means when people see you, they should see something different inside of you to say, I realize there's something, they might not be able to put words to it, but there's something different about you. That's why the world, listen, the city of Manchester, the world, your community, your university, your workplace, your families will be changed upside down when, not when we can just quote scriptures and not just when we can just be there, but when we look like Christ in our actions and our words. And I'm telling you, I honestly believe there is a shaking coming when the church start to live in the holiness of God. See, what does it say? The seraphim, they start to sing out, holy, holy, holy, holy. They're releasing the sound of God's holiness. And it says the doorposts shake. When we start to live out the holiness of God, things start to shake. Things can't stay the same. Families can't stay the same. Cities can't stay the same. Communities can't stay the same. Why? They're not encountering our giftings. They're not encountering our goodness, they're encountering the holiness of God. And anything that comes in his presence, his true presence, is changed and transformed.
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0: 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You're listening to UCB 2 this Tuesday morning with me, Becky Provid. And just before that, we heard from the Lighthouse Church in Manchester for tonight's Underneath the Surface, where we were reminded that God has placed a call over our lives and the only way to experience it is through God's presence. An encouraging word, and we will be back with the Lighthouse Church tomorrow at the same time at 10 past one.
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8: 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Because the Good Shepherd is out there looking for you, waiting for you, welcoming you, personally wanting to lead you back and taking you back into the fold. 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
9: Hi, my name's Jonathan Pett, team leader at Brixham Community Church on the beautiful south coast of Devon. The life Jesus offers is almost too good to be true. If we can get a hold of that, then we would give anything up for him. We'd sell our possessions if necessary. Well, that sounds great, you say. I just have to see the invisible, intangible rewards, and then I'll give up everything. How can I do that? Well, I suggest you start with worship. Spend some time, when you can, in his presence. Second, keep grounded in the word. Daily Bible reading will keep your mind on track. Ask God to speak to your heart through the scriptures. You will find that you are willing more than ever to do whatever work he has prepared in advance for you to do, whatever the cost.

The news at 2 o'clock this morning is coming up. And also, I'm going to be taking a moment to reflect on Joshua 1, verse 19 as well. And also, we'll be delving into an old devotional called Overcoming Fear. That'll be here around 2:30 this morning. So don't go anywhere. Stick with me here, Becky Prophet, on your UCB2.

Love that. Francesca Battistelli, we have God is Good. It's 5 minutes past two this Tuesday. Becky Prophet here with your early morning show here in UCB 2. And this right now is Joe Aiken with Known for Your Presence.

away between now and 5 o'clock. At 3:15 this morning, we'll be hearing from the late Dr. Charles Stanley from In Touch Ministries, talking about the love of God. That will be here around 3:15. Then later at 4:40, we'll be hearing from the UCB Word for Today. I've also got my morning reflection coming up about 4:20. And yeah, we'll be reflecting on God's Word quite a lot this next hour, because in about 7 minutes or so, I'm going to be taking a moment to look at Joshua 1 verse 9. And also later for our morning reflection, we're looking at 1 Corinthians 13. So yes, we are staying in God's Word during this early hours of Tuesday. And we're also staying with the great music. This is Life Worship with Alpha and Omega.

0: Joshua 1 verse 9 says, "This is my command. Be strong and courageous. Do not be afraid or discouraged, for the Lord your God is with you wherever you go." You know, these words were spoken by God to Joshua as he prepared to lead the Israelites into the promised land after Moses' death. Joshua was facing a huge responsibility and an uncertain future, but God reminded him that his courage would not come from his own strength. It would come from knowing God was with him. You know, like Joshua, life often brings moments where we feel unsure and overwhelmed and unprepared most of the time. We face changes that we just didn't expect, you know, challenges that we certainly wouldn't choose, or situations where we wonder if we have what it takes to push through. But God's promise to Joshua is also his promise to us. We do not walk into the future alone. Courage doesn't mean we never feel afraid. It means that we choose to trust that God is bigger than the things that frighten us. So whatever today holds for you, God is already there. He goes before you, he walks beside you, and he strengthens you along the way.
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4: Hi, I'm Simon Allaby from Turn the Page. Once upon a time, we all used maps to find our way around. These days, we rely on our sat-navs. And one of the great advantages of sat-navs over maps is that the former never get flustered or impatient, unlike their human map-reading counterparts. In fact, I once put this to the test by deliberately taking lots of wrong turns. Instead of getting impatient and turning itself off in a huff, my sat-nav simply paused, told me it was rerouting, and gave me new directions to get me where I'd said I wanted to go. In this respect, I've decided that sat-navs are rather like God. I believe that like any loving father, he has a glorious plan for my life and only wants to lead me into the very best that life has to offer. My problem is that I regularly take wrong turns, either through misapprehension of his will or sheer disobedience. But I've found his patience to be inexhaustible. He waits patiently, and when I'm ready to listen, he's there with a plan to get me back on track.

Keith and Christian Getty there with Pastor Promise here on UCB2. It's now time to take a look at a devotional called Overcoming Fear, which is looking at Mark 10, verse 32, where it says, "As they followed, they were afraid." And that's the question of you this morning. Are you afraid? There was a guy on a cruise ship who rescued a girl who had fallen overboard. At a party given in his honour that night, he gave the shortest hero speech ever made. He said, "Ladies and gentlemen, I want to know one thing. Who pushed me?" Most of us aren't naturally courageous, are we? We all need a little bit of a push. Robert Flood writes, "We like to think of ourselves as a mixture of Davy Crockett, John Wayne, and the Prophet Daniel, when the truth is, we're more like Gulliver, tied down by tiny strands of fear, real or imagined, and the result is a tragic loss of courage." See, being a Christian doesn't exempt you. Listen, Jesus went before them, and as they followed, they were afraid. Max Lucado writes, "Before they were stained glass saints on the windows of cathedrals, the disciples were next door neighbours just trying to make a living and raise a family. They weren't cut from the theological cloth or raised on supernatural milk. They were just an ounce more devoted than they were afraid. And as a result, they did extraordinary things. Some of the world's greatest discoveries were made by people whose faith just ran ahead of their minds and overcame their fear. They knew that security and opportunity were total strangers. They understood that if they didn't require faith, then it didn't involve God. 365 times your Bible says, 'Fear not.' That's one for each day. Why? Because each time you do the thing you fear most, fear loses its hold over you and you become a little stronger and more dependent on God.

Stephanie Scherzinger and Matt Marr with The Centre of All History. And just before I played that song, we looked at a devotional called Overcoming Fear. And if you find yourself in the middle of your greatest fear, if you're struggling to put that one foot forward, then let's just take a moment to pray. Father, I know with your help, I can reject every negative thought and every negative thing spoken over me in the past. You want the best for me and proclaim that I am valuable to you. Father, remind me once again and every time I need it that courage isn't the absence of fear. Courage is stepping out and doing it in spite of the fear. So Father, give me the strength and the courage to step out. Help me to step out where I need to step out. Help me to say no where I need to say no. Help me to say yes where I know I need to say yes. Father, protect my mind, protect my body, and protect me from negative thoughts, words, situations that try to run and rule my life. Father, thank you that you take hold of me. And I thank you that every fear can be conquered because you already conquered them on the cross. In Jesus' name, amen.

0: Sarah Kroger with Take, Eat, Drink here on UCB2. Now, there is still time, but we are cutting it a little bit fine because on Thursday, we've got our Foundation Day on the road. This is our UCB Foundation Day. We do it every few months, and it's a day for leaders, business leaders, church leaders of any kind. 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It's a great day just to be refueled. A guest speaker is the lovely Andy Elms, and there's praise and worship. And it's a free lunch. It's a free day. You get free lunch. You get Andy Elms. You get worship. And it's an absolutely free day. All you've got to do is just let us know that you're going to be there by signing up. Okay, it's happening this Thursday, and we're going to be at the Upper Gornal Pentecostal Church in Dudley. So if you feel like if you're in the Dudley area or the surrounding areas, or you're happy to travel and you feel like, yeah, I could do with being refreshed on Thursday, well, this day is for you. To find out more information, and to better still book your place, go to ucb.co.uk/foundation.
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8: I'm Anthony Delaney from Ivy Church, Manchester. The Christian gospel is fundamentally incompatible with racial prejudice. Right from the start in Genesis, we see all people are created in God's image. We see that God is a God who does not look at or judge by outward appearance, but looks at the heart. And of course, the word prejudice has the word judge in the middle. It's one about prejudging, and so often we do what God doesn't do, and we do judge by outward appearances because we can't really see hearts. All people are deeply loved by God. Everybody you never met, you never locked eyes with anybody who wasn't deeply loved by God. Let's never forget that.

We have the news at 3 o'clock this morning coming up in just a couple of minutes. And if you do like to read along with the top of the hour Bible scripture, well, that's coming from Ephesians 2, verses 4 to 5. I'll see you after that. Sweet.

Iron Rug with Cleanse, Restore, Renew on your UCB2 this Tuesday morning. Becky Proffitt here with your early morning show till 5 o'clock. And still to come your way this Tuesday. At about 20 past four this morning, I've got a little bit of a morning reflection for you, reflecting on 1 Corinthians 13. So make a note of that, because we'll be returning to that, like I say, about 20 past four. But at 4:40 this morning, we'll be hearing from the UCB word for today. But in about 7 minutes, we'll be heading over to In Touch Ministries to hear a great word from the late Dr. Charles Stanley, all about love this morning. But I've got a couple of songs, as always, to play before we get there. Starting with a brand new song from Terri-Ann and CeCe Winans. This is Testimony. This is

0: the Lord. They were seen from the beginning in creation to the ministry, death and resurrection of Jesus. God's love for us is far beyond anything that we can imagine. But how do we fit into this love? Well, it's a question that Dr. Charles Stanley will be delving into for tonight's teaching from In Touch, and it's called Created to Love.
1: Multitudes of people will go through life. They will never learn to love God. They'll never learn to receive the love of God. Therefore, they'll never learn to love themselves. They'll never learn to love others. They may cohabit with each other. They may relate to each other, but they'll never learn to love one another. They'll never be able to feel and to sense the greatest emotion God ever placed in a human heart. And that is the emotion to feel the love of God, to love Him in return. You cannot love somebody you do not give yourself away to.
2: Service, obedience, evangelism. These staples of Christian life are all important, but there's one thing that should fuel each of them, and that's love. Today on In Touch, the teaching ministry of Dr. Charles Stanley will explore a key teaching of Christianity. That is that it's through faith in Christ that we are liberated to love. Let's listen in to Dr. Stanley's message.
1: Have you ever pondered seriously why God allowed you to be born? Well, more than likely you've thought about it, but the question is, what kind of a conclusion did you come to? Or did you come to any conclusion, or did you just say, well, I just guess I was born and here I am and I'll make the best of it? Well, the reason God allowed you to be born is in order for God to express His wonderful love to you. You may not feel it. You may not even understand anything about the love of God, but that's why you were created. Not only that He could express His wonderful love to you, but that you could love Him in return. And that's what I want to talk about in this message today. And I want to begin a series entitled Liberated to Love. And I want you to turn, if you will, to Luke chapter 10. In Luke chapter 10, a familiar passage of Scripture, Jesus makes it very clear that you and I were created to love. And you recall this is the incident where they're asking Him a question about the law. And in the 25th verse of this 10th chapter, the Scripture says, "And behold, a certain lawyer stood up and put Him to the test, saying, Teacher, what shall I do to inherit eternal life? And He said to him, What is written in the law? How does it read to you? And he answered and said, You shall love the Lord your God with all your heart and with all your soul and with all your strength and with all your mind and your neighbor as yourself. And he said to him, You have answered correctly. Do this and you will live." Now, I want us to look first of all at this whole idea of the nature of love. In the New Testament, for example, there are two words for love. One of them is agape love, which is a sacrificial kind of love. The other is phileo love, like we get Philadelphia, the city of brotherly love. Phileo love is an affection, an approval, a friendship kind of love. The other word for love, which is not found in the New Testament, is the word eros, from which we get the idea of physical love or passion or sexual love. The first two is found in the Scripture, the other one is not. And of the 300 and some times that love is found in the Bible, 185 times of it is found in the New Testament. And of those times, 140 some are sacrificial love, agape love. So when we talk about the love that God has for us here, when you talk about love, you're talking about this kind of attitude, that love always asks what's best for the other person. Love asks the question, what can I be and what can I do in your behalf? What can I be to edify you and to grow you up into Christ-likeness and to build you up? Love is always looking out for the other person. And love is gentle and kind. Love is forgiving and loyal and faithful and true. And love has many, many qualities, which we'll come to in the series. But just to get us started in this whole aspect of why God created us to be lovers, simply to say that love is always asking the question, what's best for the other one? And what can I do and what can I be in your behalf? And so God created you and me to love us. And what is He always asking us? He doesn't have to ask us any question, but what is He always doing? He's always expressing that love according to what we need Him to be for us, what our needs are at the moment. And He is faithful and loyal and loving and kind. And you see, true love doesn't keep score. True love doesn't have a book. It keeps score. You did this and this.

0: This and this, because you see, true, genuine love is a forgiving love. And God has given us the pattern by which we are to love ourselves and we're to love others. When we think about the kind of love that He has, this unconditional love of God that knows no conditions, it doesn't make any difference who we are, what we are, where we've been, where we're going. His love for us is absolute. There are no conditions to His love. No ifs, no ands, no buts, no conditions whatsoever. When we experience the love of God, we are being absolutely, genuinely loved, penetrated every facet of our being by a love that knows no limitations and that is absolutely complete and full and contenting. There's nothing in the world like experiencing the love of God. Now, let's look at that love for just a moment, because He says we are to love Him. He says, if you want to know what the whole law is all about, here's what it's about. It's about loving God and then loving others as yourself. So first of all, let's look at this idea of loving God. Now, He said to these people who, the scribes and Pharisees and others who were there asking questions, what He did, He's referred them back to the law of Moses and the command of Moses that they knew. So I want you to go back, if you will, to the sixth chapter of the book of Deuteronomy. In the sixth chapter of Deuteronomy is what the Hebrews call the Shema. That is, this was a passage of Scripture that all the male adults recited every morning and every evening. The fourth and fifth verse. Look at this fourth and fifth verse of the sixth chapter of Deuteronomy. He says, "Hear, O Israel, the Lord is our God, the Lord is one. And you shall love the Lord your God with all your heart, with all your soul, and with all your might." Notice, if you will, He says, "Hear, O Israel, the Lord our God, the Lord is one." The word God is Jehovah, the faithful covenant keeper, the faithful one, absolute in faithfulness. Lord, Elohim, infinite in power. So He says, "Hear, O Israel, the one who is the faithful covenant keeper, the Lord Almighty, the Lord God, infinite in power." He says, "You're to love Him with all of your heart, with all of your soul, with all of your might." Now back to Leviticus chapter 19. When He was giving the law, He said in verse 34, "The stranger who resides with you shall be to you as the native among you, and you shall love him as yourself." Jesus said of the 613 commands of Moses, all the laws, the Mosaic law, He says you can wrap them all up upon loving God and loving your neighbors yourself. He says it all hinges upon that. Why? Because God created you and me to be lovers. And first of all, to be lovers of Almighty God Himself. And so He introduces this in just that way of identifying Himself, that He is Jehovah, the one true God. There is only one true God, and He is Jehovah. This God who Elohim, infinite in power, so that He is faithful to His covenants to us, and He is infinite in power to be able to keep every single promise that He's made to us. Now, it's interesting when you look in the Scriptures that in the Old Testament, five times God says He's a jealous God. Now, if you and I said to someone that that person is jealous, we would imply that there's something about their character, their attitude that's not right and needs to be changed. But when God declares that He's jealous, what He's expressing is this, that His love for us is of such nature and of such quality and is so absolutely essential and important to everything about our life, because it's our very purpose for living, that He desires that we be so committed and tuned into Him that anything that competes with our love and our loyalty for Him absolutely does not fit who we are. We are to love one another. We are to love ourselves. We're to deeply love each other. But nothing is to take priority over our love for Him. Go back to Exodus chapter 20 and the Ten Commandments. You'll notice in Exodus chapter 20 how He begins the Ten Commandments very strongly and what He begins it with. He says, "Then God spoke of all these words saying," verse 2 of chapter 20 of Exodus. Notice now in each of these five times, He says the same thing. "I am the Lord your God." And if you'll notice, Lord is always in capitals. "I am the Lord your God, who brought you up out of the land of Egypt, out of the house of slavery. You shall have no other gods before me. You shall not make for yourself an idol or any likeness of what is in heaven above or on the earth beneath or in the water under the earth. You shall not worship them or serve them, for I, the Lord your God, am a jealous God, visiting the iniquity of the fathers on the children, on the third and fourth generations of those who hate me. Now, look, if you will, in Deuteronomy chapter 4 and the 24th verse. Notice what he says. He says, for the Lord your God is a consuming fire, a jealous God. And again in the 5th chapter and the 6th chapters, each time he says that God is a jealous God. Now, he is jealous because God knows that whenever our allegiance and our loyalty and our devotion has any competitors in our life whatsoever, and we put other things and other people before we do him, there is an idol in our life. And God says he hates idolatry. If you go back to the Old Testament, for example, the most scathing denunciation of the people of Israel was always because they fell into idolatry. They worshiped Baal, they worshiped all kinds of gods, and these other religions came along and they had all kinds of things to worship. And he says he hates all of those things. He hates anything and despises anything that competes with our love and devotion, loyalty to him. Why? Because that's the very reason you and I exist. We exist for the purpose of being recipients of the love of God and loving him in return. Any form of idolatry that competes with that, God says he hates it. Now, all the idols weren't destroyed in the Old Testament. And all the idols don't belong to other religions today because there are many idols, whether it is the idol of sports or the idol of money or the idol of sex or whatever it may be, business, position, prominence, prestige, fame, and money, whatever it might be. An idol can be anything that comes between God and ourselves, grabs our attention, and directs our thoughts and dominates and controls our life. God hates it. He says, I created you for me. I created to express this wondrous, incomparable, indescribable love of mine, this forgiving love of mine to you in such a fashion that you would understand who I am, that you would know me as the one true God, and knowing me that you would desire to worship me and desire to serve me, that you would praise me and honor me not only by your lips but also by your conduct. And so, since we are created to be lovers, if we miss learning to love God and being loved by him and experiencing that, no matter what we accomplish and what we do in life, we've missed the whole purpose for living. And so God hates all forms of idolatry. He says in this passage, how are we to love him? Certainly not half-heartedly. We're to love him with all of our heart, the seat of our emotion, all of our soul, the very core of our personality, with all of our mind. Our mind is to be consumed with him and all of our strength. That is, this isn't some half-hearted kind of devotion to him. This is absolute, genuine, total submission and loyalty and devotion and love to him. He is the center and the core of our life, and everything is to revolve around him. And if you'll think about your life for just a moment, when you're going to make a decision, what's the first thing you ask? Will it profit you? Will somebody else think? Or what does the Lord Jesus Christ think? If he's the center of my life, if he is, and he is to be the very core of our being, then everything must get sifted through him. Everything revolves around him. Every desire, every wish, every dream, every hope, every plan. Our schedule, our work, our labors, how we go about it, our relationships, everything is to be centered in him. What does he think? Because that's the reason we're alive. We are alive to receive and to return, to reciprocate in love to Almighty God. And so therefore, if our life is lived at any time apart from him, we have forgotten our very purpose for living. There is no other reason to be in existence than the fact that God chose to create us, to love us, and to express that love. He didn't need us. He could have created a world with all kinds of things, but without us. But God chose to create us to love him. He is so full of love. He is absolutely the essence of love. And love is so absolutely important to God, and it is such an essence of who he is. What he wanted to do is to give himself to us. And how is the best way for God to give himself to us? For you and me to enjoy what he is. The Bible says that God is spirit, God is light. God is holy. God is love. All genuine love stems from him. It flows from him. And so what did he do? He created all of humanity to be able to experience what he was. And that is what he is, and that is love. And so God has created us to be lovers, lovers of Almighty God, first of all. And if I genuinely love Him, I will submit myself to Him. I will ask God, Father, what is best for You in my life today? What do You want me to be and to do in Your behalf today? How do You want me to represent You today, Father? Because love is always giving and love is always yielding and love is always expressing itself. And so when He says God is love, He is the essence of all love. And He came, listen, He sent the Lord Jesus Christ as a living, walking demonstration of what it's like. Think about this. No place that I know of in the Gospels did Jesus ever say to anybody, I love you. He never said it. But what was He always doing? Expressing it. He knew how to express the Father's love. And Jesus Christ came into this world to show us, to demonstrate to us what genuine love is all about. The highest pinnacle of the essence of love is when He went to the cross. Absolute, total, sacrificial love for sinners like ourselves. He says we're to love Him with all of our heart, all of our soul, all of our mind, all of our strength. Now, why are we to love Him? I mean, why love Him? Well, think about this. Is He not worthy of our love? Look what He's done for us. He has done for us what we could never do for ourselves. Has He not committed Himself to us? That if you and I trust Him as our personal Savior, no matter what we go through in life, He's going to take us home to heaven. The Bible says that the Lord Jesus Christ went back to heaven to prepare a place for you and me. Has He not committed Himself to answer our prayers, to give us divine guidance and direction throughout our life? Has not Almighty God made this awesome, unbreakable commitment and covenant relationship with us? Do we not love this God of ours? Probably most people do not. We're to love Him because He's worthy of our love, because of what He's done for us, because He has loved us first. No one of us said, I think I'm going to love God. Maybe I can get Him to love me. Now, I say that people don't say that, but in essence, that's exactly what a lot of people do. They think somehow I've got to get God to love me. And so they decide that if I do the following things, maybe God will love me. My friend, listen to me carefully. You can't get this omnipotent, omniscient, omnipresent, indescribable, incomparable, immeasurable God to love you one bit more than He already loves you and loved you before you were ever born. You do not have to do anything to get God to love you. Listen, that's why He created you to love you. And secondly, you can't ever do anything bad enough to cause God to stop loving you. And no matter how hard His disciplined hand comes down, that has nothing to do with the fact that He does not love you. It has to do with that He does love you. Most people are going to go through life never loving God. They will have a relationship, and they'll talk to Him, and they'll pray to Him, but they will never experience the love of God. Because the truth is, He will always be slightly distant out there. They get on their knees and talk to Him up yonder. Or they'll talk to Him, but somehow God being this genuine, loving Father who wants to pour out His love upon me and pour out His love in me and pour out His love through me. That's what He wants above everything else. That's why He created us. And so He says He first loved us before you and I ever thought about loving Him. And the truth is you can't know Him. You can't really know God unless you love Him. And you can't love Him until you know Him. And so you see, that's why Jesus came. He says, He came that you and I may know the Father. And to know Him is to have eternal life. And what He did, He came to connect us to the Father so we could fulfill the Father's purpose in our life. Jesus came to liberate us from the power of sin in our life and to so transform us by the new birth that you and I would have a new spirit and a new life and a whole new perspective so that now we can love God because we have a spirit that is able to love Him and to receive His love in return. That's why people who rejected the Lord Jesus Christ have rejected the Father. Somebody says, well, you know, I believe in God, but I don't believe in Jesus. Forget it. Or I know God, I have a relationship with God, but forget Jesus Christ. He says, you can't know the Father till you know Him. That's why He came. He was so intent on you and me knowing Him, and knowing Him as the lover of our soul, the lover of our total being. He sent His only begotten Son to do what? To liberate us from the power of sin so that we could experience this awesome love of Almighty God. I say again, to live your life and never learn to experience the love of God or to love God in return is to live your whole life and miss the purpose of God. And that is exactly what many people, most people will probably do. They think they know how to love God. They think, well, yes, I'm sure I do know how to love God. Well, the truth is they don't. And if you should ask them, well, How do you love God? One four-letter word, O-B-E-Y, obey Him. That is an expression of our love. Now, if my purpose for being alive is to receive His love and to love Him in return, if I fail to receive His love, and if I fail to love Him in return, then I have lost. Listen, when I think about going through life and never learning to love God, what I would have missed. And going through life and never being able to receive that love, what I would have missed. When you think about loving God and how you and I would love Him, we miss the purpose of life. We miss the blessings of life because to live this life without God, personally, I don't understand how anybody lives this life without God. I mean, listen, there has got to be this huge, empty hole in your soul, my friend. You can fill it up with 1,000 things, relationships and money and prestige or whatever it may be. You will never be able to fill the gap in your heart that Almighty God created for Himself, and it is first place in your life. Everything else is second, third, fourth, thousandth, whatever it may be. But to live your life apart from God is to live with this big, huge emptiness, and people are cramming and jamming and seeking and searching anything, everything they can to fill up that place, and you can't fill up that place. That place, it is in the image of God, and nothing else fits there but God Himself.
1: 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Have you been drifting away from the Lord? 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
0: This is one of the wisest things you can do to keep from drifting. When you wake up in the morning, before you get out of bed, you say to Him, Father, today, or Lord Jesus, today, here and now, I surrender my entire life to You for this day. Then when something comes along, the Spirit of God's going to remind you, that's not surrender, you're having your way now. When you make a genuine commitment, I surrender my entire life to You today. It's amazing the impact. You know what it's like? It's like God gave you this radar system and it reaches way out there. You can see it coming down the track. And God reminds you, remember, You laid all that down and You surrendered everything to Me today. Now, we have to stay on guard. You have to be on guard. Now, let's say I've been drifting. How do I get back? Well, first of all, you acknowledge and recognize the fact that you've been drifting away from Him. Secondly, you confess it and repent of it, which means I take an about face. It's one thing to read the Word of God and say, well, I'm going to talk to God about this and so forth. No, it's not enough. Repentance means change. It changed my way of thinking about the way I'm living. So wherever you are in the drift, you say, I want to get back where I ought to be. I acknowledge I'm drifting. I confess it before God. I repent of it. And I surrender myself to Him.
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0: Be amplified. We have not forgotten here in UCB2. Becky Profit here with you until 5 o'clock. And just before that, you heard from Dr. Charles Stanley in this morning's In Touch, where he was reminding us that God created us to love. And to love anything more than God is essentially idolatry. And we are missing out on the reason for living if we don't put God in his proper place. An encouraging word. He will be bringing us part two of Created for Love tomorrow at the same time at 3:15.
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4: 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What began with a simple vision and a handful of people willing to trust God has grown into a ministry reaching millions across the UK and beyond. It's a story of faith in action, of lives changed, of ordinary people stepping forward even when the past wasn't clear. But this is not just a story about the past. It's a reminder that God is still at work today, still speaking, still moving, and still inviting people to play their part. 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
5: Hi everyone, my name is Anne Calver and I'm pioneering a new movement called Unleashed. I saw an image before my eyes the other day of someone laid on an operating table. They were undergoing heart surgery and the heart was being completely removed and in its place was a totally new heart being put in. And I was reminded of Ezekiel and the Lord saying, you know, I'm going to take their heart of stone and give them a heart of flesh. But I was also feeling like the Lord was saying, this is what I'm doing to my children's hearts. I want to transform their hearts. I want to transform their minds. And will you get on the operating table and let me circumcise your heart? I was reminded of Acts chapter 7, where Stephen says, your hearts and ears are still uncircumcised. And I was thinking, Lord, please go to work on my heart in this hour.

We the kingdom with holy water, which nearly takes us to the top of the hour. The news at 4 o'clock will be here very, very shortly. And after that, do come back and join me because we've got a morning reflection coming up at 4:20, looking at 1 Corinthians 13. Also, the word for today. So stick with me here, Becky Prophet, on your early morning show on UCB2.

Neon Feather and One Common with Alter here on Earth. It's 6 minutes past four this Tuesday, the 14th of July. Good morning to you. Becky Prophet here with you until 5 o'clock. And this is a brand new song from Pat Barrett. It's I've Got a Fire.

Still to come your way before 5 o'clock. Later at 4:40, we'll be hearing from the UCB word for today. But in about 10 minutes, we'll be delving into our morning reflection, looking at 1 Corinthians 13, verse 4, which is often read at weddings. But in this scripture, Paul wasn't writing about romance. He was describing the kind of love that should mark every follower of Jesus. Yes, so we'll be delving into that, like I say, in about 10 minutes' time after a couple of songs. Talking with this from Austin French. Let

0: your king and country with Amazing Grace here on UCB2. It's time for our morning reflection this Tuesday, and this is our scripture. 1 Corinthians 13 verses 4 to 5 says, "Love is patient and kind. Love is not jealous or boastful or proud or rude. It does not demand its own way. It's not irritable, and it keeps no records of being wrong." You know, it's amazing that Paul, he didn't describe love as a feeling. Instead, he describes love as a choice. A choice to be patient when we're frustrated. A choice to be kind when it's easier to be critical. A choice to forgive instead of keeping a list of every hurt and disappointment. That's the kind of love that Jesus showed us. And the more we allow him to shape our hearts, the more his love begins to shape our words, our attitudes, and our relationships. So, this morning, perhaps the question isn't, do I feel like loving? It's more, how can I choose to love like Jesus today? Let's just take a moment to pray together. Heavenly Father, thank you for loving us with a patient, faithful, and unchanging love. Help us to reflect that love in the way that we speak, forgive, and care for others. When it's difficult to be patient or kind, fill us with your spirit so that we can, use our lives to point people towards you. And we ask this in Jesus' name. Amen.
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6: Greetings, my name is Archbishop Angelos, Coptic Orthodox Archbishop of London. Where is home? Who are we? What is our identity? We must consider where we may have come from and where we are meant to return to. And so, as Christians, we believe that while we love the world that God has created for us, we are sojourners here, we're travelers. Our final destination is God's kingdom. In John 17, our Lord prays, "I do not seek that you should take them out of the world, but that you keep them from the evil one." We are meant to be in the world, but not of the world. Traveling and enjoying the journey, but not holding on to it as a destination. Our God invites us back to be reunited with him, and we journey back to him as our home and as our fortress.

Hillsong Young and Free with Pride of the Father this Tuesday morning. Now, it probably doesn't make sense talking about this right now because the weather has been lovely, hasn't it? But rain will inevitably be on the way. But so you know when it's raining and you're always trying to, you know, if you're out and about, you're doing a bit of shopping, you've got your umbrella in one hand, maybe a bag of shopping in the other, then you've got your phone, your keys. There's just so much to juggle, isn't there? Well, someone may have just solved that problem for us. Yes, because a YouTube creator spent almost a year building what's being called the flying umbrella. Yes, it's a drone umbrella that hovers above your head and follows you around in the rain. It doesn't need a remote control. It doesn't use a GPS. Instead, it uses this sort of special sensing camera technology that works out exactly where you are, making hundreds of little adjustments to stay right above your head. So there you go. The first version of it, though, barely flew. After months of setbacks, damaged equipment and plenty of trial and error, the creator finally got it working. Yes, and it even folds up small enough to fit into a handbag. How about that? It's not something you'll be buying on the high street anytime soon, though, unfortunately. But it is a reminder that perseverance can achieve some incredible things. So, you know, there's so many of the best ideas, and they just don't work the first time, do they? Or the second time, or sometimes the third time. But the fact is, they come after patience, persistence, refusing to give up.

0: Jess Debenham with All Eyes on the Lamb. Which leads us nicely to the UCB word for today, the 14th of July. It is Tuesday, just in case you needed that reminder. And it's looking at Isaiah 41, verse 10, which says, I am your God. I will strengthen you. Yes, I will help you. We're talking about the importance of daily prayer.
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2: The word for today is the importance of daily prayer. In Isaiah chapter 41 and verse 10 we read, I am your God. I will strengthen you. Yes, I will help you. Dr. George Washington Carver overcame racial prejudice and became an educator, scientist, and inventor who was honoured by the US Congress. He was also a follower of Christ. And here's what he had to say about prayer. My prayers seem to be more of an attitude than anything else. I indulge in very little lip service, but ask the great Creator silently, daily, and often many times a day, to permit me to speak to him. I ask him to give me wisdom, understanding, and bodily strength to do his will. Hence, I am asking and receiving all the time. Carver gave the world many inventions and was most famous for what he could do with a peanut. He stood on the truth of these scriptures. I will go before you and make the crooked places straight. Isaiah 45 verse 2. Call to me and I will answer you and show you great and mighty things which you do not know. Jeremiah 33 verse 3. Fear not, for I am with you. Be not dismayed, for I am your God. I will strengthen you. Yes, I will help you. I will uphold you with my righteous right hand. Isaiah 41, verse 10. Pay particular attention to Carver's words. I am asking and receiving all the time. Prayer was not his last resort, but his first choice. To him, it was more than religious ritual. It was a means of constant communication with the God he loved, sometimes talking and sometimes listening, but at all times sensitive to and aware of the presence of God. And daily prayer should be that for you too. That's the word for today on UCB.

0: North Point Worship with Abundantly More here in UCB2. It is that time of the morning where we take a look at how your UCB2 is shaping up for a Tuesday. After 5 o'clock this morning, Samuel Ball will be here keeping you steady and focused as you travel through the morning. He'll be here with you until 9 o'clock. Then from 9, Matt is back after his well-deserved break. Yes, Matt Brown will be here with This Is My Story until 1 o'clock, which is when you'll have Abby Gregory. Yes, you were used to covering for Matt, but she's doing the afternoon show from 1 o'clock. She's always entertaining, is there, Abby? Then 4 o'clock, Ruth will be taking you home with The Drive Show until 7. And as it is indeed Tuesday today, you can expect to hear Southern Gospel, our specialist music show from 7 p.m. tonight. A great day ahead of you, as always, here on UCB2.
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3: 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It's good for us to remember that when we walk with Jesus, we're not just walking with the Lamb of God, but also the Lion of Judah. In Revelations chapter 5, verses 5 to 6, it reminds us that he is both of those things and so much more. He's the Lamb of God, but also the great Lion of Judah. It's wonderful that we understand that as a lamb, he went to the cross to pay for our sins. But when he left the cross, he was a roaring lion with all authority. Today, we have Jesus in our lives as the lamb that was slain, but also he sits on the throne today, the Lion of Judah. It's wonderful that you know him in gentleness as the lamb, but sometimes you need to hear the roar of the lion also. Let me encourage you today, he is both. He's the Lamb of God and the Lion of Judah. God bless. Have a great day.

I will be back with your early morning show tomorrow morning from midnight. So if you find yourself up in the early hours, you will have me for company. Do come back and join me with more devotionals, more of God's word and more great music. But after the news at 5 o'clock, Samuel Ball will be here to keep you company. Have a great Tuesday. And as always, if you'd like to get in touch, email me, Becky at ucb.co.uk. I'll see you soon.

0: My heart is an open space for you to come and have your way. Oh, Heavenly Father, we thank you that, Lord, you see our hearts and you love us just the same. And Lord, we want to welcome you. We want to welcome you into our hearts, into our homes, into our plans, into our lives. And Lord, may that song be a reality today. My heart is an open space for you to come and have your way. Because, Lord, you are the King of our lives, and you deserve it all. Thank you, Lord, that we worship you and praise you in that freedom this morning. Amen. So lovely to have your company this Tuesday morning. It is the 14th of July. Music still to come from Encounter Worship. Stephan Green and Philippa Hannah also next with a song called The Miracle Meal. Of course, a song that really focuses and I suppose turns our attention to communion. And then we'll be looking at a beautiful opportunity in our prayerful devotional Stillwaters at 5:30.
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6: This

God is scary too. And the Bible has verses that suggest that we should fear him. Take Psalm 33, verse 18, for example. Behold, the eye of the Lord is on those who fear him, on those who hope in his steadfast love. It's curious, isn't it, that we are urged to put our hope in the one we fear. Generally speaking, we run from things that we are afraid of. I'd run from a ferocious lion, a collapsing building, or even a great big spider. But if we fear God, if we fear the consequence of all the wrong things that we have done, then our only hope is to run not away from God, but towards him. To the cross, where a loving yet holy God poured out his righteous anger, not on us, but on his Son Jesus, who took there the punishment we deserve. So then, however scary our current situation, there are none safer than we who are in Christ.

Christ's body broken for us. I don't know if you do communion every week at church, maybe once a month, however you do it. It's really important to remember the sacrifice that was made for each and every one of us on the cross. And that meal that was shared with his disciples is a meal he shares with us too. And I love that that song is, it's known as the miracle meal, but it's also known as the invitation. Because, well, yeah, that invitation is there for everyone. Lord, there are people today that we will meet, that we will talk to, who don't know you. Those who are lost, those who have no hope, those who have no peace. Jesus, give us the right words to say. And may it be, Lord, that that invitation, may it be something that we can extend. That, Lord, that people would come to know you as their Lord, their Saviour. Today, we dare to pray that. Your kingdom come, and we celebrate that. Amen.

0: Well, the time is 5:30. Good morning and welcome to breakfast. It is Tuesday. It's the 14th of July. My name is Samuel. It's now time to stop and to pause and to think on what might just be today a beautiful opportunity.
1: Hello and welcome to Still Waters. Jesus is the foundation of my faith and allows me to draw close to God, my Father. Seeking You is a beautiful opportunity to spend time with You in fellowship, learn about You, and learn from You. I urge you, first of all, to pray for all people. Ask God to help them, intercede on their behalf, and give thanks for them. In You, I can find revelation for myself or those around me. As I seek You on behalf of others, I know You hear every word. Help me to be distinct from all that goes on in this world. You are the salvation and the greatest truth anyone can encounter. Help everyone know Your name. For those on the fringes of faith, help ignite their passion for You. As more people are curious for God, may revival begin to break out.

daily prayer is something that we will be unpacking in our word for today at around 7:15 this morning, and taking inspiration from the book of Isaiah, chapter 41 and verse 10, where it says, I am your God, I will strengthen you. Yes, I will help you. What is your prayer routine like at the moment? Maybe you pray at the same time every day. Maybe on your commute. Maybe as you wake up. Maybe as you're getting the toast and the cereal ready. Maybe your prayer life or your prayer routine isn't great at the moment. Maybe you're praying for the prayer. The Lord sees, the Lord knows, and He is a gracious God. He longs for that time of communion with us. But in the busyness of life, sometimes we get it wrong. So I pray this morning that the word for today is going to bless you and encourage you. We'll be listening together, and of course reading together at 7:15. But if you head to UCB Player, you can enjoy the whole thing right now.

Well, it is time to bless you with some brand new music as we are not too far away from 6 o'clock. And Patrick Mayberry this month has blessed us, he really has, with a song called Anybody Else. A song that tells us how awesome our God is. Praying this blesses you this morning.

Even though it is the congregation singing, and of course Christian Stanfield leading at the Passion Conference, it feels such a personal song and a personal prayer, because that's what it is. Lord, you're so good. God, you're so good to me. And as we start our day, that is a beautiful prayer to pray. God, you're so good. We can sing, we can speak, we can shout your goodness. And we will do that all day long. Amen. Well, there we go. What a great start to our 6 o'clock hour. Welcome to breakfast if you are just joining us. And well, we're here to praise God. And I think this song might help.

Matt Redman. It's always a treat hearing Matt Redman, but then a bit of Brandon Lake thrown in for good measure as well. And we praise you, Lord. Indeed we do. 12 minutes past six. Good morning. Now, yellow heat health alerts will come into force in large parts of England this morning. Now, if you are in London, the Midlands, Northwest, East, Southeast, and Southwest, well, temperatures are going to be nudging up again. Now, that is where the yellow heat health alert will cover. The Met Office suggests that things could peak at 33 degrees Celsius tomorrow. So from 9 o'clock this morning until 9 p.m. Friday, those yellow heat health alerts will come into effect. So please, please do take care. It's going to be another warm one. Yes, we're kind of used to it now, aren't we? Yeah. Still, it is warm, so please do take care. And of course, for a more localised look, please, please, wherever you get your local weather forecast, go and check it out, because it's really, really important, particularly when it comes to those yellow heat health alerts. 9 a.m. until 9 p.m. on Friday is the main time that it's really going to ramp up. But of course, all this week, we do need to take care.

0: Now, has the Lord ever called you? Called you to do something, to step out of the boat, to step out of your comfort zone, to step out of the ordinary and mundane? It happened a lot in God's word. It happened a lot in the Bible. And it's amazing that God can still call each and every one of us today. Because Isaiah chapter 6 and verse 8 says, I heard the voice of the Lord saying, whom shall I send? And who will go for us? And I said, here am I, send me. And there are some very bold prayers in the Bible, and that is certainly one of them. Here I am, send me. The band Delirious used that in one of their songs a few years ago. And it says, here I am, send me. There's nothing in my hands, but here I am. In other words, it might not feel like we're equipped. It might not feel like we've even got the right skills. But God can use and call and send each and every one of us for his name's sake. It's exciting. Can be a little nerve-wracking at times, absolutely. But surely that's the excitement of it. We trust in an awesome God. So I wonder how Isaiah chapter 6 and verse 8 might be used and perhaps even brought to life in your life today.
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1: Hi, this is Oliver Evans, pastor of the Rock Church Bradford. How often do you take stock of your spiritual temperature? We often like to walk 10,000 steps a day. A pedometer tells us that, but a thermometer measures temperature. I love the quote from Charles Spurgeon, "I know of no better thermometer to your spiritual temperature than this, the measure of the intensity of your prayer." I have some questions for you today, friends. How is your spiritual temperature? Are you loving God with all your heart, your mind, your soul, and your strength? Maybe you'd say, well, I'm making a little bit of progress, but not as much as I would like. Maybe your love for God is not as passionate as it once was. Friend, can I encourage you to get on fire for the things of God? Keep on keeping on.

James Morris is doing the honours this morning with your news headlines. We'll take a look at those in just a few moments. And then, still to come... Sorry, that's my terrible impression of bumblebees. But we are talking about bees in just a little while.

0: UCB News headlines at 6:30. I'm James Morris. Andy Burnham says justice must be done as quickly as possible following the death of Christian politician Anne Widdecombe. Counter-terrorism police are leading the investigation after the Reform spokesperson and former Tory minister was found dead at her home in Dartmoor on Thursday. The Home Secretary says the suspect was not known to the Anti-Terrorism Prevent programme. The US says it successfully struck a number of Iranian targets during a five-hour bombardment overnight. Tehran's responded with attacks on Bahrain and two tankers travelling through the Strait of Hormuz shipping route. Five British nationals are now known to have died in a wildfire in southern Spain. 10 people are still missing in the Almeria province of Andalusia. And ministers are being urged to plant more trees to tackle extreme heat in cities and town centres. The Woodland Trusts found the most economically disadvantaged communities often live in areas with low tree cover. That's the latest UCB News headlines.
1: James, thank you very much for the update. Well, a warm welcome this Tuesday. Let's take a look at today's weather, where it's going to be a grey start across some central and eastern areas, but the cloud will quickly lift for most. However, it will linger near some North Sea coast, but otherwise another dry and sunny day and feeling very warm in the southeast. And temperatures you're waking up to this morning, lows of 14 to highs of 22 degrees Celsius.

0: Well, good morning and welcome to the home of hope and worship, Bright City, recorded in Brighton. Ah, well, there we go. That's woken you up, hasn't it? Brilliant. Well, if you are part of the 6:30 Alarm Clock Club, good morning. Yes, that alarm has gone off for another day. And I hope you were able to get some sleep last night. It's a little bit muggy. Yeah. Sadly, it's not cooling down, so I don't think that's going to change. So I'm hoping that the show this morning is going to give you that boost that you need. We've got music on the way very soon from, should we have a look? Yeah, go on then. From the likes of, Gateway, Brian Dirksen, yeah, sound good. Gas Street, brilliant. Well, stick around for those. But next, we're heading into the gardeners. Gardeners are being urged to help bees and other pollinators cope with the summer heat. Yes, it's not just us that are feeling a bit. Yes, it's those buzzy bees as well.
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6: Hi, this is Gaynor van der Hagen, Christian author and Bible study group leader of Equippers Church, Surrey. Proverbs 22 verse 6 reads, "Dedicate your children to God and point them in a way that they should go, and the values they've learned from you will be with them for life." Parents should model God's love, forgiveness and grace to their children. Parents who are absent, over-controlling or have abandoned their children could tragically, amongst other factors, play a huge part in the increasing numbers of unruly children today. Teach them right from wrong, be an example, love, provide, nurture, and most importantly, lead them to Jesus. Mothers persistently brought their children to Jesus, even when the disciples told them not to bother him. Take your children to a vibrant church that offers engaging Bible teaching, where they can build friendships with other Christian children. Children are a gift from God. Pray for them daily, asking God for wisdom. Don't give up.

0: Well, it is now. It is Gateway here on UCB2. It is finished. 6:45. Right, it's time to talk about our garden and some of the guests that come to our gardens. Well, the little ones, anyway. Because gardeners are being urged to help bees and other pollinators cope with the summer heat. How can we do that? Put a fan on, maybe? Give them an ice cream? Well, they probably would like an ice cream, to be fair. But the Royal Horticultural Society says successive heat waves can leave insects struggling to find food and water. So it recommends simple steps like planting pollinator-friendly flowers and putting out shallow water sources. Well, let's find out more from a chief horticulturist. His name is Guy, and he says the invertebrates haven't adapted to the extreme temperatures just yet.
1: This is very serious because we're in unknown territory with much hotter temperatures and for longer than we usually do. And also, there's good evidence that insects generally are declining. So any decline that's mediated by this hot weather is on top of a decline that's already suspected.
0: It might not be something that we think about or even consider, but yeah, it's certainly worth having a look, particularly in our garden. Is there anywhere that we can put a bit of water, putting those, you know, those pollinator-friendly flowers, and of course our local garden centres, and even our trusty search engines will no doubt help us do our bit.

Two great songs there that inspire us and can continue to do so as we head into today. Brian and Katie Torwalt, When You Walk Into the Room. Before that, Brian Dirksen bringing us a musical version of Micah 6:8. Well, after 7 o'clock this morning, we're talking about music and how music can transform libraries. Be the last place that you'd think that there'd be a connection to music, but nope, it's on the way. We'll catch up with some news, and Bible Bob's back for another Bible mission. So it's going to be a great hour, plus new music, and of course, our word for today.

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1: UCB News at 7 o'clock. I'm James Morris. PM in waiting, Andy Burnham, says counter-terror police leading the investigation into Anne Widdecombe's murder must be given the resources they need. The former Tory minister and spokeswoman for Reform UK was found dead at her home in Dartmoor on Thursday. A 28-year-old man who was arrested on suspicion of murder of the Christian politician has been rearrested on suspicion of commission, preparation or instigation of acts of terrorism. Nick Aldworth is a former UK counter-terrorism national coordinator.
2: There has to be an intention to intimidate government, non-government organisations or the public. Must have a purpose driven racially, religiously, ideologically or politically, and it must have an act. And of course, in this case, the act we're probably looking at is violence against the person.
1: Bahrain says it's intercepted multiple aerial attacks by Iran in the last few hours. It's after the US started a third night of strikes against Tehran, with Donald Trump saying there'd be more coming later today. The US president told reporters at the White House that America's hitting Iran very hard.
3: We're taking out all of their capability for anything having to do with the Hormuz Strait. And I think in the end, we will end up discontrolling the whole thing. And what they're doing is being very foolish, very stupid, and they've treated people horribly.
1: Meanwhile, the UAE says two tankers have been hit by Iranian missiles in the Strait of Hormuz, killing a crew member. Five British nationals are now known to have died in a wildfire in Spain. The blaze ripped through more than 17,000 acres in the Almeria province when it broke out on Thursday. 13 people have died so far and 10 people are missing. And ministers are being urged to plant more trees to tackle extreme heat in cities and town centres. The Woodland Trust reports that shade can lower temperatures by more than 10 degrees Celsius. The conservation charities also found the most economically disadvantaged communities often live in areas with low tree cover. That's the latest UCB News.
4: Thank you very much, James, and he'll be back in half an hour. Well, for me, good morning. Welcome to UCB2 Breakfast. My name is Samuel. Welcome along. Let's take a look at today's weather, where it's going to be a grey start across central and eastern areas, but the cloud will quickly lift for most. However, it's going to linger near some north sea coasts, and otherwise it's going to be a dry and sunny day, feeling very warm if you're in the southwest. And temperatures this morning, lows of 14 to highs of 22 degrees Celsius.
5: From the Bible, "For if you forgive other people when they sin against you, your heavenly Father will also forgive you." Matthew chapter 6, verse 14.

0: Now, there are many artists where the group name has a number in it, but Seventh Time Down actually starts with a 7. How cool is that?
1: UCB2, the home of hope and worship.
0: It is so lovely to have your company this morning. Tuesday morning, the 14th of July. If it's your birthday today, a very happy birthday to you. Of course, let us know so we can give you a proper happy birthday. Put a name to the celebration, as it were. Right, still to come there, music from Lloyd Nix, Tim Timmons. We'll also be talking about how libraries and music can go hand in hand. It wouldn't have been heard of a few years ago, but now there's a really, really exciting initiative that's going to start soon. So, yeah, I'll be telling you more about that in just a little while. But first, if you're looking for an app on your phone that will encourage you, particularly young people in your house or those that you know, well, have a listen to this.
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4: This is Andrew Palau. Related to anxiety, the Bible has a clear message about worry. We don't need it. Luke points out that none of us can add a single hour to our lives by worrying. So, how should we deal with it? At times, I've dealt with worry and anxiety by venting to a friend or trying to forget the issue with a few hours of television. While these reactions may bring some immediate relief, there's only one sure way to replace that anxiety with joy. Psalm 94:19 tells us, "When anxiety was great within me, you brought me joy. You brought joy to my soul." So, when dealing with anxiety, it's easy to fall back on whatever activity makes us feel comfortable, makes us safe, numbs us. But the next time you're looking for real comfort, ask yourself, will this bring joy to my soul, or is this just a distraction? Turn to the Lord instead. Turn to the Word of God. His peace is different. It's deeper than the consolation of the world. Give Him your anxieties and worry no more. Only His unfailing grace can bring long-term, joyful restoration to your precious soul. God loves you. Go for it.

0: 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Brand new group, brand new song, brand new day here on UCB2. That is a song called Soon. Right, it's time to take inspiration this morning from the book of Isaiah as we're taking a look at prayer.
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2: The word for today is the importance of daily prayer. In Isaiah chapter 41 and verse 10 we read, I am your God. I will strengthen you. Yes, I will help you. Dr. George Washington Carver overcame racial prejudice and became an educator, scientist, and inventor who was honoured by the US Congress. He was also a follower of Christ. And here's what he had to say about prayer. My prayers seem to be more of an attitude than anything else. I indulge in very little lip service, but ask the great Creator silently, daily, and often many times a day, to permit me to speak to him. I ask him to give me wisdom, understanding, and bodily strength to do his will. Hence, I am asking and receiving all the time. Carver gave the world many inventions and was most famous for what he could do with a peanut. He stood on the truth of these scriptures. I will go before you and make the crooked places straight. Isaiah 45 verse 2. Call to me and I will answer you and show you great and mighty things which you do not know. Jeremiah.

It was brand new on our playlist last month. Lloyd Nix and A Little More Jesus. 20 past 7 here on UCB2. Now, if you think of libraries, you probably think of, is it okay if I renew this book? Oh, yes, absolutely. Actually, the library near us isn't. Actually, they encourage noise, particularly in the children's area. They don't want children to be like this. Let them express themselves. The only thing, though, I have never heard in a library, this is true, is music. I have never heard music in a library. But that might be able to change because the government are going to invest more than £12 million to transform libraries in England into music lending spaces. I know I'm as intrigued as you are, but apparently it's going to boast free studios and give opportunities for live performances. The initiative, aimed at helping thousands of grassroots projects thrive in the industry, is co-designed with Ed Sheeran. So they're looking at these venues and looking at libraries, and they're, you know, they're often very well placed in town centres and things like that. There's often very good space. Lots of chairs, lots of areas, lots of space. And I think it's a good idea, you know, bring people into the library. Of course, you tell people, you know, if someone's in there to go and have a quiet read of a book, it might not be the day that they want to go. But I like it. It is transforming. And that word transform is huge in this story. So music brings people together. It just makes people feel happy. So if we can bring more of that into the community, got to be a good thing.

Silver Tims, Tim Timmons. This is the day that you have made. We are going to be continuing to rejoice and be glad in it after your half past seven news headlines, with worship still to come from Life Worship and James River Worship. We've got some news to catch up with via our UCB news team. And Bible Bob this week is learning about songs and prayers that are sung. And I suppose it's poems and songs written in the Bible. So one of those will be there to discover in about 20 minutes' time here on UCB2.

0: UCB News headlines at 7:30. I'm James Morris. Oil prices have leapt to their highest in 4 weeks after a third night of US strikes on Iran. The exchange of fire also saw Tehran striking two UAE tankers in the Strait of Hormuz, leaving at least one person dead. The incoming Prime Minister's called for counter-terror police to be given the space they need to investigate the death of Christian politician Anne Widdecombe. Andy Burnham, who will be confirmed as the new Labour leader on Friday, says the Reform spokesperson and former Tory minister's killing was an appalling act of violence. The number of British people thought to have been killed in wildfires in southern Spain has risen to 5. 10 people are still missing as devastating fires have torn through Andalusia. And the regulators confirmed South East Water will have to pay out £30.5 million over repeated supply disruptions. Ofwat says the money will be paid by shareholders and won't impact customer bills. That's the latest UCB News headlines. Your next update in 30 minutes.
1: James, thank you very much for the update. Well, a warm welcome this Tuesday. Let's take a look at today's weather, where it's going to be a grey start across some central and eastern areas, but the cloud will quickly lift for most. However, it will linger near some North Sea coast, but otherwise another dry and sunny day and feeling very warm in the southeast. And temperatures you're waking up to this morning, lows of 14 to highs of 22 degrees Celsius.

What a great start to the next half an hour on the programme. That's James River Worship and Abba Father. He is an amazing and awesome God who we worship. He is Abba Father. Well, good morning if you are just joining us. Where have you been? Well, you've missed a few things, but there's lots more still to look forward to. Oh, yes, indeed. We'll be looking very soon at testing your Bible knowledge. But next, we'll catch up with some news after Life Worship.

0: Well, that brings the time exactly to 20 to 8. Good morning. It's time to catch up with some news. Now, there are concerns for the welfare and safety of an 80-year-old Nicaraguan bishop following reports he's missing after being released from a maximum security prison. Now, CSW say Bishop Juan Alvarado Mata was barely detained in June, having referenced religious persecution in his public prayers, when Nicaragua's interior minister claimed the bishop has returned to his home, where he remains in perfect condition. But Spanish news organization El País report that church sources have been unable to see him or verify his condition. UCB News reporter James Morris asked CSW's director of advocacy and America's team leader, Anna Stangle, why she believes the Catholic leaders have been targeted in this way.
1: Mata Guevara is an 80-year-old bishop emeritus in the Diocese of Estelí, which is a province of Nicaragua. He's a longtime leader in the church and had retired in 2020. He's elderly, has a pacemaker, is a cancer survivor, and he hadn't made public appearances recently. However, he accepted an invitation a few weeks ago to speak or to celebrate Mass at a church in that province. During that Mass, he referenced religious persecution in his prayers, and he also mentioned by name a couple of prominent religious leaders, including Bishop Rolando Jose Alvarez Lagos, who was a very high-profile prisoner of conscience, released into exile in 2024, and another church leader who is in house arrest. Just for simply mentioning those things in his prayers, he was detained for overnight. They're just literally picked up and taken into prison. So he was held overnight. We had reports again that he was detained, held for a few hours and released. He was taken from Esteli, so the province where he was, to Managua, which is the capital of Nicaragua. He was taken to El Chipote Maximum Security Prison. And this is a notorious maximum security prison where political prisoners are held long-term. Obviously very concerned for him, for his health. And then in addition to him, a number of people around him were also detained. And some of those cases are very sensitive. People are very afraid of repercussions. So we're not able to speak or give a lot of details about those, but we are concerned for not just his detention, but those in his close circle.
2: You've reported that there's a culture of surveillance within churches, that people are reporting on the content of what's being said publicly by religious leaders. Beyond that as well, that there has been a maintained surveillance presence outside the bishop's home as well.
1: Yes. So the Nicaraguan government uses a very wide network of informants across the country. Sometimes it's like any other totalitarian government. Sometimes these are people who are paid informants, so working for security services. Sometimes they're individuals who are sympathetic to the regime and so are doing it. And in other cases, they're people who are coerced or pressured. So the government also employs two types of information gathering. One is very public, so what you just mentioned about people being stationed around his house, openly surveying him in an act of intimidation, so that people know, people in the house and outside the house know this house is a target. They also use more secret information gathering, so informants in congregations. And we think that's what happened with this particular Mass, that there were people in that church who looked like just everyday worshipers who were there, but were actually taking mental notes and going back and reporting directly to the police and security services on the content of what he said. And that's a very common thing across the country. So church leaders of all types, religious leaders of all types, are frequently very careful or try to be very careful in what they say and how they say it.
0: Such a complex situation. And of course, we do pray for the work of those involved. UCB News reporter James Morris speaking to CSW's Director of Advocacy and America's team leader, Anna Lee Stangle. 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

0: It is the late, great Rich Mullins and Hold Me, Jesus. Right, the time is 7:47.
1: It is time.
0: For a bit of fun, it's time to test your Bible knowledge. It's time to say hello to Bible Bob.
2: Hello.
0: Hello, Bible Bob. Now, Bible Bob, we've been doing a bit of singing this week.
2: Yeah.
0: And I've heard you singing. You're terrible.
2: Oh, no.
0: No, you're not. I'm being cruel. But you need a clue, as do you at home. So, this is about a famous song, poem, perhaps even a prayer. One of those in the Bible is found. If you can figure out today's clue. And that clue is that today, Bible Bob, you're going to sing a song of gratitude from someone who had waited a lifetime for an answer to prayer. Vague. Good. Today you're going to sing a song of gratitude from someone who had waited a lifetime for an answer to prayer. All right, so that's your clue for today. And if you want to get in touch and have a go, let me know. This is how you can do so.
3: You can email your answer to samuel@ucb.co.uk or send a message via WhatsApp on 01782 922 220. You'll have 2 minutes to get in touch, and one winner will be chosen at random. If you are today's winner, you'll have the breakfast fanfare played just for you.
0: You will, right? I don't think you're going to get it, but let's see.
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11: 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In the story of Annie, we meet a spirited orphan longing for a place to call home. Amongst hardship and cruelty, she dreams of being adopted. Then a twist of fate brings her into the life of billionaire philanthropist Oliver Warbucks. As Annie enters his lavish mansion, she's astounded by its beauty, but what truly touches her heart is Grace's words. You won't have to do any cleaning while you're with us, Annie. You are our guest. In much the same way, when we come home to God, we don't have to earn our stay. Jesus has already paid the price for us. We are welcomed into his kingdom with open arms, not as servants, but as beloved children.

Irene Rock with Cleanse, Restore, Renew. Right, let's head back to today's competition. Bible Bobson singing a song of gratitude from someone who had waited a lifetime for an answer to prayer. That person was Hannah. Yes, it was Hannah's song or Hannah's prayer. So well done if you guessed Hannah. Plenty of you did. And our winner today is Kamara in Cheshire. Woo! Well done to you, Kamara. Love it. Fantastic. And hey, do you want to play again tomorrow? Ooh, go on then.

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2: UCB News at 8 o'clock. I'm James Morris. Oil prices have risen to their highest level in 4 weeks after overnight strikes between the US and Iran. Brent crude's increased to nearly $85 a barrel. Donald Trump says the naval blockade of Iran's ports is going to be reintroduced today, as well as a 20% charge on all cargo for ships in the Strait of Hormuz. Andy Burnham says police must be given the space they need to investigate the death of Catholic politician Anne Widdecombe. The incoming Prime Minister, who will be confirmed as Labour leader on Friday, says the former MP died in an appalling act of violence. Anti-terror police are now leading the inquiry and a murder suspect remains in custody. Chief Secretary to the Treasury, Lucy Rigby, says the integrity of the investigation is key.
3: I am sure that in the coming months, potentially years, there will be time to look back over what has happened, including in the early stages of this investigation. The time to do that is not now.
2: The Home Secretary says the government will explore all avenues to try to get the ringleader of the Rochdale grooming gang deported. Shabir Ahmed currently can't be due to a law from 1971 stopping the removal of a group of citizens who came to the UK more than 50 years ago. Dr. Fazana Sheikh from the Chatham House think tank understands two extreme options could be on the table for the UK.
4: First, possible suspension of UK aid to Pakistan, and secondly, visa sanctions on Pakistani nationals wishing to travel to the United Kingdom.
2: Shabana Mahmood's announced plans to change the legislation, but Mr. Ahmed still can't be sent back unless Pakistan agrees to take him. And the regulators confirmed South East Water will have to pay out £30.5 million over repeated supply disruptions. It found a series of failures at the firm as hundreds of thousands of people in Kent and Sussex have been left without running taps in recent years. Ofwat says the money will be paid by shareholders and won't impact customer bills. That's the latest UCB News.
5: Thank you very much, James, and he'll be back in half an hour. Well, for me, good morning. Welcome to UCB2 Breakfast. My name is Samuel. Welcome along. Let's take a look at today's weather, where it's going to be a grey start across central and eastern areas, but the cloud will quickly lift for most. However, it's going to linger near some North Sea coasts, and otherwise it's going to be a dry and sunny day, feeling very warm if you're in the southwest. And temperatures this morning, lows of 14 to highs of 22 degrees Celsius.
6: From the Bible. For God did not give us a spirit of timidity, but a spirit of power, of love, and of self-discipline. 2 Timothy 1:7.

0: We want to build our lives on that sure, firm foundation of Christ the Rock. And that's how he encourages us to do that this morning. We can make that decision right now. Lord, we want to build our life on that truth, the solid rock. And thank you that you are and always will be. Amen. Well, a warm welcome if you are just joining us, tuning your radio into UCB2 this morning. Thank you so much for doing so. There is an opportunity today in this wonderful planet that we live in to buy a dinosaur. Mm-hmm. Not a toy dinosaur, but an actual dinosaur. Now, if you've got a spare $20 or $30 million, you might be able to get it. If you don't, probably not. But an actual dinosaur is going on sale in New York today. It's just bizarre. I'll be telling you more about that in just a bit. We've got our school run sing-along song, and we'll also be talking about what was happening on this day back in 1077 that actually relates to, well, now.
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3: Hi, this is Bishop Daniel, president of GFA World. I remember as a small boy growing up in the ministry for many, many years, we had our Tuesday night missions prayer meeting in my house in the living room. My mom would put out the maps of different countries and we would pray over these maps, asking God to open doors for many of these nations. One of these nations was the nation of Nepal that seemed to be an impossible opportunity for the gospel to be spread. But years later, after many, many years of praying and people all around the world praying, Nepal opened for the gospel to go forth. This is a challenge for us to keep praying and not giving up. We read in the scripture to keep knocking, keep asking, keep seeking. Get a map and begin praying for the nations of the world, and you will see God do incredible things.

Have you been praying for a miracle? Are you seeking God for a miracle? And do you believe that he is the miracle maker? Do you believe that he is the savior? Amen, we do, of course. Keep praying. Keep pushing. Keep seeking. And may God bless you with that miracle today. Amen. You're listening to UCBT Breakfast. It is 14 minutes past 8. My name is Samuel. Now, over in New York City, something very exciting is happening today. Now, I've often mentioned auctions on the show, some interesting things that have gone under the hammer over the years. But this one is, well, probably one of the more unusual ones that I've shared with you, because there is an opportunity today for you to own an actual T-Rex, a dinosaur. Now... It's an actual story. This isn't made up. The Tyrannosaurus Rex fossil, known as Gus. Hey up, I'm Gus. Will go up for auction this morning at Sotheby's in New York. The starting bid for the dinosaur is... It's a doable $19 million, yes? And the auction house estimates it could sell for $20 or $30+ million. It's remarkable, isn't it? And it's interesting because, yes, it's a funny story. Someone today is waking up, or will wake up, and go, I'm going to buy a dinosaur today. But also, you know, there have been comments from, say, like the Natural History Museum who's saying, you know, who's actually going to buy it? What are they going to do with it? Because it's great to see the bones. It's good to find out about, you know, the dinosaurs and find out about these animals. Whose hands are these bones going to fall into? Quite literally. So we'll keep an eye on who actually wins it and what they do with it. I mean, what would you do with it? I mean, you can, I suppose you're buying the accolade of, I own a dinosaur, which is quite cool. You know, it is. What do you do with it? So I'll just keep it in the garage or put it up the loft. Ain't going to be that easy.

0: it's time for the school run sing-along song. Woohoo!
1: Oh, it was an exciting day in our house yesterday. We received the school report. Oh, yes. Thankfully, it was nice. It was good. All good. Whew. Yes, your daughter brings out the envelope. She's like, Daddy, the report. I'm like, I did promise her, though. I said, look, if it's good, of course it's going to be good. If it's good, all right, I'll take you Greg's, because she loves these like coolers at the moment, like these mango lemonade coolers. And they're a treat. They're a treat. So, you know, if she does something good or something like a good school report, that's a treat. So she's like, I scanned it. I thought, yeah. You can go and get your cooler. It's all right. Yes. It is school reports week. Of course, things wrapping up for the term. But of course, we've still got some singing to do. And this week, our song has been chosen by Eden. Morning, Eden.
2: Hi, Samuel. My name is Eden and I'm from Gloucester. Please could I request I'm So Blessed by King for the school run sing-along song. Thank you. God bless.

It is a UCB2 and a school run sing-along favourite this week with Kane, and I'm so blessed. Oh, just makes you smile, doesn't it? Yeah, we are blessed. God is good. And coming up next, actually, to take us up to our 8:30 news headlines, is last week's school run sing-along song. And it's going to be fresh in your mind. So don't think, oh, well, that's my singing number for today. I got you. Yep, you'll be singing along in just a few seconds' time. Just to say, still to come, we'll be talking about the World Cup. Of course, the first World Cup semi-final sees tournament, easy for you to say. Favourites France face European champion Spain. That should be a good game tonight. And then, of course, England play Argentina tomorrow. And then we'll be talking about the Bay of Tapestry. Of course, it's here in the UK at the moment, but it was a very special anniversary today, and I'll tell you more in just a bit.

0: UCB News headlines at 8:30. I'm James Morris. Oil prices have soared to their highest level in 4 weeks as tensions reignite between the US and Iran. America's launched its third consecutive night of attacks, with Tehran striking two UAE tankers in the Strait of Hormuz. Brent crude's risen to nearly $85 a barrel. Andy Burnham's called Christian politician Anne Widdecombe's death an appalling act of violence as a murder suspect remains in custody. But the incoming Prime Minister says police must be given the space they need to investigate after the 78-year-old Reform spokesperson was discovered at her home in Dartmoor last week. Sir Keir Starmer says he's proud the Hillsborough Law will return to the Commons later. The legislation aims to prevent cover-ups by requiring public officials to be transparent during inquiries. And the Salvation Army says they're trying to help people who'd otherwise end up sleeping on the streets as heatwave conditions continue. The Met Office expect today to be the hottest day of the week across England and Wales. That's the latest UCB News headlines.
1: James, thank you very much for the update. Well, a warm welcome this Tuesday. Let's take a look at today's weather, where it's going to be a grey start across some central and eastern areas, but the cloud will quickly lift for most. However, it will linger near some North Sea coast, but otherwise another dry and sunny day and feeling very warm in the southeast. And temperatures you're waking up to this morning, lows of 14 to highs of 22 degrees Celsius.

0: There's another powerful prayer within a song, Luke and Anna Hellebrandt, and Revive Us. Are you enjoying the music this morning? I hope you are. Yeah, I am. Singing along. Right, it's time to turn our attention to the World Cup. We had one day off, kind of. Well, a few days off, actually. But the first World Cup semi-final sees tournament favourites France face European champions Spain in Dallas tonight. Well, Joe Rawson reports from the US.
1: France and Spain meet in a blockbuster showdown between two of Europe's biggest football powers. Kylian Mbappe has fired Le Bleu into the last four with eight goals, while Ousmane Dembele has added five. Spain's success has been built on control and discipline. They've conceded just one goal all tournament. The winners will book a place in Sunday's final in New York, New Jersey, and move one step closer to football immortality.
0: So there we go. Well, we'll have to see who wins tonight and who will be playing in the final. Got to be optimistic, haven't you? Right. We're not there yet. Right, let's enjoy some more music. This is John Mark Cole with Eye to Eye.

how would you love some brand new music? Then, how would you like a catch up with Matt Brown? Yes, it's been so long since I caught up with Matt. And, well, this song just seems to be absolutely fitting for that. It's so long.

0: And it has been so long since I caught up with this gentleman in front of me.
1: Bonjour.
0: Where have you been? Where have you been?
1: I've been here, there, and not quite everywhere.
0: Not quite everywhere.
1: Didn't make it to the coast, but did do some of the things I was intending to do.
0: Oh, that's good.
1: And maybe didn't quite finish some of the things I'd hoped I would.
0: Oh. Well, that is the voice of Matt Brown back with us after his Holly Bobs.
1: Yes.
0: Did it feel like a holiday?
1: In some ways, yes.
0: Yes.
1: Because I was doing things I wouldn't normally be doing.
0: True. Like
1: clearing out lofts and garages and doing tip runs and staining fence panels.
0: Oh.
1: Going to special appointments.
0: Oh.
1: But maybe more about that on another day.
0: Well, absolutely. I mean, imagine if you came back and said, do you know what? Last week I did some fencing. We'd all be like, did you? And I quite like it when you do some decluttering.
1: Yeah.
0: Because we've unearthed some amazing things done some decluttering. Yeah. Have you found any gems? Have you bought me anything?
1: I haven't got anything with me today because the things I've chosen to keep are still at my mum's house.
0: Okay.
1: Awaiting removal.
0: Yeah.
1: I figured it'd be more helpful to fill my car with all the things for the local recycling centre.
0: Absolutely.
1: Than to take the stuff I wanted.
0: Yes.
1: Yeah.
0: Well, we had David Harper in last week.
1: Yes, I did listen in to some of it.
0: And he was fantastic. So we did have an antique chat or two, but he'll have to catch up with that in full.
1: Definitely.
0: If you find two minutes spare in your day.
1: I'm sure I will.
0: I doubt it. But you are back.
1: Yes.
0: This Is My Story is back.
1: Yeah, and the last time I was here, it was This Is Our Story.
0: I know.
1: So I've really got to get my head in the game this morning.
0: It's like your first day back, isn't it? It's lovely. So who can we enjoy the company of today?
1: So at 9:30, we're going to be hearing from Deborah Watts from Northern Ireland as she shares what I would describe as an incredible miracle that took place for her and with members of her close family when she was... Well, life was ultimately hanging in the balance. This happened a number of years ago, but she talks about the fact that she just knows that it was God that brought her through that, and it was God that spoke to some of those family members at that time. So that's our 9:30 conversation.
0: Okay.
1: Then at about 11:10, we're going to be getting quite intellectual with a gentleman who studied at Princeton and Berkeley. If you know your Ivy League universities of America, you know it takes something to go and study at those places. Well, he's an author specializing in apologetics, and we're going to be talking about the fact that we now live in a culture where, for some people, anything goes. So how do we speak the truth of the Bible from a place of love and a place of care? Dr. Neil Shenvey is our second guest in the 11 o'clock hour. And also a parenting parable. Parenting parables are back after the break for This Is Our Story. Today's involves something that is bright pink.
0: Oh. Not that Mr. Blobby costume.
1: No.
0: Ah. Oh.
1: Little smaller. We are using a similar receptacle for the youngest member of the family at the moment as we prepare for preschool.
0: Oh, all right.
1: Mm.
0: We are intrigued, everyone, aren't we? We're intrigued. Well, Matt, you'll have to put us out of our misery a little later.
1: I will.
0: Good, please do. 12 minutes time, Matt will be sat back in this chair. I know you've missed him. We've missed him too. We have, honest. Yeah. We'll see you in 12. Thank you, sir.
1: Thanks.
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8: 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Because the Good Shepherd is out there looking for you, waiting for you, welcoming you, personally wanting to lead you back and taking you back into the fold. 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
9: Hi, this is Oliver Evans, pastor of The Rock Church, Bradford. I was one of four brothers, and whatever was on telly, we used to emulate and copy. Whether it was wrestling, Big Daddy and Giant Haystacks, or boxing, much to my mum's frustration. Well, we see a great picture in Genesis 32 of Jacob tussling and wrestling with God and demanding in verse 26 that he's not going to go unless God blesses him. And this culminates in God changing Jacob's name. I don't know what trials and tribulations and frustrations that you were walking through in life, but I know that scripture says that seven times a righteous man falls and seven times he gets back up again. You know, in real life, we go through problems and challenges, but be encouraged today, friend, that God is with you and he wants you to walk with him.

0: legacy. I don't care if they remember me. Only Jesus.
1: Casting Crowns and Only Jesus. Right, I'll be back tonight from 7 for the Southern Gospel Spotlight. What tunes could we enjoy tonight? Well, we've got a radio special tonight, as well as a few classic as well, including music from the Lefebvre Quartet. You're going to hear some incredible bass notes on this one tonight. Really looking forward to that. Also, Ernie Haas and Signature Sound will be with us.
2: Made a change in the way that I'm talking. Old things pass away. Behold, everything's new.
1: Also, we've got a Southern Gospel take on a contemporary Christian song. With the Booth Brothers bringing us I Thank God.
3: I thank the Master, I thank the Savior.
1: It's going to be absolutely awesome. I hope you can join me tonight from 7. And tomorrow again from 5. But thanks for your company on breakfast this morning. Remember, Jesus loves you. Have a great day. And singing us out, it's Woodlands Worship. Ta-ra.

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1: UCB News at 9 o'clock. I'm James Morris. Oil prices have leapt to their highest in 4 weeks after a third consecutive night of strikes between the US and Iran. America says it successfully hit a number of targets during a five-hour mission and threatened more action tonight. Tehran's attacked two Emirati tankers in the Strait of Hormuz, leaving at least one person dead. Sir Keir Starmer says he's proud the Hillsborough Law will return to the Commons later. The legislation aims to prevent cover-ups by requiring public officials to be transparent during inquiries. The outgoing Prime Minister will steer it through the final stages in Parliament in the days before he hands over to Andy Burnham. Charlotte Hennessy's father was among the 97 killed in the 1989 disaster.
2: Andy's the person that brought our campaign group together. Hillsborough Law Now was created and launched by him and Steve Rotherham. He's so passionate about correcting injustices. He has been the backbone of our campaign group.
1: Church of England bishops have narrowly voted against recognising diverse theological perspectives on committed and intimate same-sex relationships. The General Synod had amended the original proposal by Professor Helen King, which said such a relationship can be entirely compatible with Christian discipleship. Christian Today reports that the Bishop of Birmingham warned of a risk of confusion if we identify a range of theological perspectives as all being legitimate. And several wildfires have been burning across parts of England and Wales as heatwave conditions continue. The Met Office expect today to be the hottest day of the week across England and Wales, though unlikely to break records. Dan Holland from the Salvation Army says they're trying to help people who'd otherwise end up sleeping on the streets.
3: We often think of rough sleeping and homelessness in winter, but you know we're in the height of summer at the minute, really hot temperatures, people are on the streets of the UK, rough sleeping, really struggling in this heat. And it's important that we don't just wait for winter to get this done.
1: They're expanding their homelessness support with £1 million grant from the Benefact Trust. And that's the latest UCB News.
4: From the Bible. How beautiful on the mountains are the feet of those who bring good news, who proclaim peace, who bring good tidings, who proclaim salvation, who say to Zion, your God reigns. Isaiah 52, verse 7.
5: Our God reigns. So let's celebrate the fact that our God reigns, that our God is on our side. Welcome to Tuesdays. This is my story. It's good to be back.

It's 6 minutes past nine. It's Matt Brown back with you for This Is My Story. Huge thanks to Samuel Ball for today's breakfast show and, of course, to the legend that is Mrs. Abby Gregory for taking care of things whilst I have been on my Hollybobs. Definitely a working break away from work. I have sweated, I've got covered in dust, several tip runs, lots of painting, and plenty more besides that, which I will share with you during the course of the rest of this week. But how have you been? What have you been up to whilst I've been away? This Is Our Story seems like a distant memory now, but we're back to the usual business of glorifying God through people telling their stories of how God is at work in and through their lives. That doesn't change now. That's going to be the track that we stay on for the foreseeable. And coming up at 9:30, the story of miraculousness. Deborah Watts will be sharing some of her story with us. But right now, we continue the music with one of the new songs we added 2 weeks ago today. It's Eric Nida with Praise You All the Same.

0: What a great end lyric there. I'll trust you if you do, or trust you if you don't. I wonder what that looks like in your life. Now, one of the things that I did to kick off my time away from UCBT was to head down to Leicestershire to speak at a Christian Vision for Men gathering, a summer barbecue, an inside barbecue, which was absolutely fine. But a very good morning to Neil or anyone else that was there. And I was invited to go and share a bit of my story and share something from God's Word. And I felt led to share about the very close relationship that David and Jonathan, the son of King Saul, had. The close relationship that was built upon loyalty, first and foremost to God, and then to one another. And I talked about the fact that many of us don't have that friend as close as a brother or a mother, as faithful as a father. But actually, if we're searching for a close friend we can trust and be ourselves with, we need look no further than our Saviour and our friend.
1: This is Hope with God. I am Wendy Palau. Who is your person in the world? A best friend, a husband or wife, a parent? The person that makes you feel safe when you're with them? You understand them and they understand you. You can fully be yourself with them. Maybe you don't have anyone like this and you long for it. God's holy book tells us that we can have fellowship with the very Spirit of God. The word fellowship means communion, partnership. You can become God's child. You can receive forgiveness for your past because of Jesus' sacrifice on the cross. When you choose to give him your life, you're forgiven, you're freed, you're adopted into his family, and he becomes your person. What a miracle, what a mystery. It's the most beautiful relationship. Always remember, there is hope with God. This is Wendy Palau.

0: Delirious with What a Friend I've Found. And more about Delirious in about an hour's time in today's Parenting Parable. Not that it involves the band too much, but there is reference to going to one of their concerts. But that's something for later. So, seriously, how have you been since I've been away? It's been quite a while since I last spoke to you, in fact. I'm trying to work out how many days it was, because it would have been Sunday the 4th of July. So a whole 10 days ago since I was last on UCB Tape. It's wonderful to be back with you here on This Is My Story. But I want to know what the story is with you today. Is there anything that you've been up to that you'd like to let me know about? Maybe you've been away yourself somewhere sunnier. Not that you can get much sunnier than the UK, as it has been over the past week or so. Perhaps you've been to visit friends, or perhaps something you were looking forward to this month has taken place while I've been away and you want to bring me up to speed. Do drop a WhatsApp in to 01782 922 220. Voice notes and written messages very welcome, or alternatively you can email me matt@ucb.co.uk. I'd love to know how you've been, what's going on in your life.
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7: 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Our son Cameron is visually impaired. When he was a toddler and we'd go to parks or birthday parties, we had what we called our secret shout. It wasn't very secretive because it was very loud, but we had a deal. Even if he lost sight of me, he'd know that I could still see him, which is also called faith. And we'd use the secret shout every so often when he needed reassurance, and it went like this. He would shout, "Hey, Mom!" And I'd shout back, "Hey, Cam!" I know, right? Tricky stuff. But the thing about the secret shout and the security it gave him was that he had to stay within earshot of me. If he wandered too far and shouted, "Hey, Mom!" and got no "Hey, Cam!" in reply, he'd gone too far. Knowing your calling from God is not as complicated as we sometimes make it out to be. Through community with other believers, in prayer and the Word, stay close enough to the Father to hear Him calling you.

Patrick Mayberry with Lead On, Good Shepherd. So we're about 4 minutes away from meeting our first guest on today's This Is My Story. Her name is Deborah, and she joins us from Northern Ireland to share a miracle that took place not just in her life, but in the life of her family on a particular day many years ago. But she recognizes that God was at work. He was at work through her son and through her nieces. Don't believe me? Well, I'll let Debbie tell her story after this next song. It's John Guerra with I See the Birds.

0: Our first guest on today's This Is My Story is someone whom, when I saw the story that she'd shared through the portal on the UCB website, I said to producer Catherine, I've got to hear this for myself and therefore make it available to be heard for you as you tuned in to the show today. So without further ado, a very warm welcome joining us from the other side of the Irish Sea. It's Deborah Watts. How are you doing today, Debbie?
1: I'm grand. How are you?
0: Oh, I'm grand as well. I don't think I've ever had a guest who said that I'm grand. So I'm going to adopt that for today's conversation. Brilliant to meet you, and brilliant for there to be an opportunity for you to share God's goodness, faithfulness, and miraculousness, as people will understand in your story. But we'd love to get to know you a bit before we dive into what you shared with us that basically meant that we got you on the radio. So you're part of an Elim church where you're based, is that correct?
1: Yes, that's right, Ballyson Elim in North Belfast.
0: And what are some of the ways that you're actively involved in life of the church and the community there?
1: So I help run a mum and tots group on a Wednesday, which is brilliant. So it's like from wee tots up until just before they go to nursery. And then my husband and I also run a youth group, which is amazing. So that's literally from 11 upwards. We also, my husband's a deacon in the church, and we're greeters as well. So yeah, we get involved and we love the church.
0: Well, it's clear from what you've just described, you must love the church and the people that are part of that church and wider community. I have to ask, from someone who's been involved in youth ministry in various different ways over the years, do you also find it helps keep you young when you're working with the tots right through to the teens?
1: Yeah, well, mentally, I would say, yeah, definitely mentally. It keeps you, like, you feel younger while you're around them, especially the young people, you know, because they're all different ages and different personalities, but body-wise, maybe not, but yeah, definitely mentally.
0: A yes and amen to that from me as well. But of course, as well as supporting the young families and the young people in your local area, you've got your own family as well. And there is miraculous elements to this. Before we hear about that, though, we'd love to know about the family that you grew up in, because you were going along to church, weren't you, in a Christian home. What did that look like? What are some of your early memories of being taken along to church?
1: Yeah, so we went to a church. It was actually a Leslie Hill church. We were there, 17 years. I just remember going along to the meetings. Now, probably as children, you don't remember much about the meetings, but there was one funny thing that my sister and I randomly used to sneak out of the service. And there was one time we snuck out of the service and we went over to the field. There was a field of cows and we started singing Jesus Loves You. So as we finished our song, we said, now, if any of you cows would like to get saved today, please walk forward. And they all trotted forward and we went, amen, you're all saved. Hallelujah. That's brilliant. This has been a really good service. And of course, we got into trouble whenever we got in, but it was worth it.
0: I wonder whether the farmer that owned that particular herd of cows noticed any difference in their behaviour and their demeanour as a result. And maybe it could have been a case of, yes, Jesus loves me, rather than yes, Jesus loves me. But it's clear that something that had taken place in church had gotten into you. And I know that you made an initial commitment at a pretty early age, just 5 years old, that you accepted Jesus into your heart. But there was a season of what some would maybe describe as backsliding, what some people would say as maybe walking on your own for a period of life from the age of about 18 through to your mid-30s. So tell us about what took place when you reached your mid-30s that kind of changed the trajectory and brought you back into a place of faith.
1: So my friend had asked me, would I like to be part of choir? And I was like, yes, because before I had sung in choir and I thought, this is amazing. At the time, I was like backsliding. And I just thought, yeah, why not? So let's go along. So as we were standing on the stage, I just thought, why? I can't stand here and sing God's praises and then go out into the club. I can't do this. So at one point I went back to my house and got on my knees and just prayed and said, Lord, please forgive me for all the things I've said and done over the years. And I wish I hadn't have done that. But it was just at that point, and it was just like a realization, like everybody had said to me and given me advice, and it's like I wasn't listening. But at that moment in time, it was just, it was definitely God saying, right, you need to get right. You can't be sitting on the fence. This is it. And that was that moment.
0: And of course, your Heavenly Father welcomed you back with open arms and celebrated that with the host of heaven, as we read in Scripture. It may not have quite felt like that for you here on earth, but I'm sure the parable of the lost son absolutely resonates with you whenever you read it or whenever someone preaches on it. Would that be fair to say?
1: Yes, definitely. I would say that it does say every time someone gets saved, the host of angels celebrate up above. So yeah, definitely.
0: Fantastic. Well, we've talked a little bit about your involvement in church and those key moments where you made that commitment. But for some people, that won't be enough. And I'm going to be honest, it's not enough for me, Debbie, because I know there is so much more to your story and your lived reality of God at work, not just in your own life, but through the lives of many of your family members. Now, we've mentioned that you and your husband serve the church community in a lot of different ways, including the TOTS group and the youth group. But when it comes to your own family, your blood relatives, something miraculous took place in your life. So take us back to that time. Tell us about the events that led up to you preparing to give birth to your son and what you saw God do in what was an incredibly challenging situation.
1: So the pregnancy, well, it was fine, you know, not like my first son, where a few problems and stuff, but with my second, it seemed to be going fine. All the appointments were fine. At the time, now, I didn't know that I had spina bifida occulta. I only found out in 2019, so they didn't have any record of that or anything like that. They did have a record before of a tilted hip, which what I told them at the appointments that I went to, I said, if a tilted hip, would that be a problem? They said, no, sure, we'll sort it out, whatever. Yeah. So I remember just going in to the labour ward, and I had been sitting kind of in a really comfortable position, and then there was a changeover with the midwives, and they changed me in position, and I just remember this really, really bad feeling, like pain. I just thought, it was like pain I've never experienced in my life. It was just really horrendous. All sorts of thoughts going through my head, like, you know, I wish it was just stop. And so then the anaesthetist came down. He said, look, we're going to have to do a spinal, you know, injection. It was like, you have to sign, or might have to do a cesarean. You'll have to sign this. And he said, you might die, the baby might die. And I signed it, and I just said to them, just get the baby out, you know, because it was so much pain. So they brought me up to the theatre, and then, you know, I just was like, once they gave me the injection, it was like the pain went. They were like, oh, there's a wee smiler back, you know, and, you know, it was fine up until then. Mm. It was, yeah.
0: And having been at three births of various different kinds, I'm familiar with some of what you've been talking about there. But I think one of the negatives when it comes to pain relief is sometimes you can't feel what's going on and enable your body to do what it's naturally designed for. And of course, God's word tells us that childbirth is going to be something that is painful, but there is joy that comes from it. But when that's numbed, it can be really hard to navigate some of that, and you're having to place your trust in the hands of experts who are obviously highly trained and qualified to deal with some of this. But things ended up taking a turn for the worst, didn't they? What happened next?
1: Yeah, so I gave birth to my son. Now, he came out and he was blue. He wasn't breathing. And so I got really scared. And I was like, Lord, please let him breathe, let him breathe. And they worked on him and he did breathe, which was amazing. But then all of a sudden, it was like my blood pressure had went through the floor. All I remember is just going out. But I also remember then somebody hit my hand and going, Deb, you okay? It was like I had an outer body. I was like looking down and I could see everybody running around. I could see somebody hit the red button. I could see things. And I was like, what is going on? Why am I seeing these things? And then it was like God put me into like a room. Like, it was like a safe zone. So it was like a room, but I felt like a doctor's room where the light was off, but you could see like the chairs and the plants. And I was just walking about the room. I was not scared at all. I was just like, what is going on? And all I could hear was this still small voice saying, you're okay. Everything's okay. Everything will be okay. And that repeated a few times. And I do believe that that was God telling me that I was okay.
0: And I don't want to put you on the spot, but obviously that there would have been various medications at work. As we know, there would have been significant blood loss, which would account for the loss in blood pressure. But the fact that you had that out-of-body experience, you were looking down on what was going on, which must have felt quite surreal and maybe bring a degree of panic, and yet you're transported to this place where you feel that God speaks and you gain a sense of peace in that situation. So obviously you're having this experience. What's going on for other members of your family at this time?
1: Yeah, so at the time that I went under, my oldest or our oldest son, who is in our house, woke my mum and dad up and he just said, there's something wrong with my mummy. There's something with my mummy, and they were wondering what was going on. And another house just down the road, my sister's young ones, they also were saying that there was something wrong with me. Now, my husband had phoned then and after that and said, you know, what was going on, but that we had to pray. So they had already got in their wee spirit, and God had told them to say that they all had to get together and pray. So they all started praying. And obviously my husband, he was sitting by my side and he was praying too. But it was just miraculous how God can use little children.
0: It shows me that ultimately we need to make sure we're paying attention to what our children say to us, because ultimately God might be speaking to us through them. So your husband's at your side praying for you. Obviously, probably pretty panicked because he's not sure what's going to happen here. So much going on around him, a really frenetic environment to be in as people rush around and do the things they've got to do in order to try and save your life. You know, and he knows that your son seems to be okay, that they've managed to get him to breathe. He's been taken care of elsewhere, but obviously the wider family members are joining together to pray with one another on your behalf. Now, obviously the fact that you're speaking to me today would suggest that those prayers were answered, but what happens in the aftermath and what's your experience going from this waiting room, as you describe it, where you've got a sense of God's peace? So how do you come out of that?
1: So after I came around, I remember being like so cold, like just like an ice block. They asked me, was I cold? And I said, yes, and I was shivering. So they put the silver foil over me to keep me warm. But I just believe that there must have been something wrong with me. And God brought me to a place where he kept me safe and he worked on my body, whatever it was. And I do believe if there hadn't been prayer, if there hadn't been all people praying for me, I don't know whether I would have died, you know, or I don't know. I really don't know that. But I do believe if there hadn't been prayer, then something seriously probably would have happened. But afterwards, they looked after me. They checked me every half an hour. Actually, one of the midwives came up and said, she spoke to me and said, on behalf of her, I'm really sorry. It was my fault. And I was like, look, it is not your fault that you came in and changed me positions. It's not your fault at all. It was just the way it happened. And, you know, she felt apologetic, but it was fine.
0: And you were obviously extending grace to her through that conversation. But I have to ask, following on, once recovery had taken place, there must have been some really interesting conversations with your husband and with other members of the family as you unpack the fact that your son had woken up and said there's something wrong with Mammy, and that your sister's kids did the same thing. What was it like to recount some of that and kind of put the jigsaw together of what God had been doing three different people?
1: Yeah, so for a long time, we all did talk about it and, you know, wonder why, you know, they probably wondered. I think they did at the time, memories a bit cloudy, but I think at the time they actually wondered why they'd said, you know, the kids were like, oh, we were just worried about you, and, you know, are you okay? And they asked me how I was, and we actually watched a film about a boy who went to heaven and met his sister, and he had actually said about how that he looked down on himself and he could see different things. And then I thought, yeah, that actually puts into picture, because I thought I was just, I imagined all that. I thought, and people said to me, oh, you're sure you just imagined that? That's just a dream. And I was like, but how is, no, it's not a dream. And even in that film, they said to the wee boy, but you didn't die. And the wee boy said, yes, but Jesus brought me and showed me heaven. And I do believe that it obviously wasn't heaven, but it was a waiting room. But I think maybe if I had it went to heaven, I probably would have went and just stayed here, you know. But yeah, no, they found it all really good. There was some skeptics, as I said, they thought, is it a dream? But whenever you've been through that situation, you know it wasn't just a dream.
0: Absolutely. And of course, there will be those people who doubt and who are cynical, but they can't take away from your lived experience. And I don't think we can describe it as coincidental that your own son and your sister's children woke up in that same moment and knew there was something wrong. It speaks to the fact that there is a spirit within each one of us, and sometimes God's spirit will align with our spirit in order to make sure that his will is done. So obviously it's been a while since those events took place, but how do you recognize your experience has helped you to grow deeper in your own relationship with God?
1: So it just makes you more thankful for every day, because I could have died then, so I could have. Whenever I was born premature, and I nearly died and was in a wee incubator, so that was the first time. And Mum always said to me, you know, the enemy's out to try and steal and destroy, but God is there to protect you and put you on the path, and he has that path for you to lead you and to protect you. Yes, there is things that do come across and try and hurt us, and the enemy will try his best, but we just have to trust in God every single day and pray that, and he does protect us from everything, and he only lets us go through what he knows we can go through. Like he only let me go through that because he knew that I would be strong enough to go through that.
0: Well, it's an honour to be able to have had this conversation with you today, Debbie, and for you to share some of the story. And I know what you're thinking. How's your son doing now?
1: Yeah, he's brilliant. He's like, nearly 6 foot tall. He's size 10 feet. He's like sprouted up. He's doing brilliant. He loves school. Absolutely loves it. You know, he's a lovely boy. Like, but I do tell him the story from time to time.
0: Just to remind him that he is a miracle, but the fact is, we all are. We're not going to get into all the detail of that, but as you're listening today, know that like Debbie, like her son, you are a miracle and you are God's masterpiece. Debbie, thanks so much for joining us on today's This Is My Story. We're going to worship our way that little bit closer towards 10 o'clock now with a song that Debbie has chosen, which talks about the fact that we need to make sure we are listening to and paying close attention to God's voice when the world might say otherwise. This is Lauren Daigle with You Say.

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3: Hi, my name is Detta Lamoureux from superworkingmom.com. 2 days before Christmas in 2018, my 7-month-old baby boy, Miraculous Caleb, died suddenly and unexpectedly. As a parent, losing a child is an unimaginable pain, and I was completely heartbroken and devastated. During that time, I experienced a range of emotions such as disappointment, anger, deep sadness, and severe anxiety. Despite feeling angry at God, I still held on to my faith, and I knew that He was there, even in the darkest valley, comforting me and carrying me through. If you're currently experiencing a painful loss, I want to encourage you to hold on to Jesus. Even if you feel like letting go, be rest assured that He will never let you go. He knows how you feel, and He wants to comfort you if you let Him.
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2: UCB News at 10 o'clock. I'm James Morris. Donald Trump says he's going to reintroduce the blockade in the Strait of Hormuz in response to attacks from Iran. The US also carried out strikes overnight, which has sent oil prices rising to their highest level in 4 weeks. Andy Burnham's called reform spokesperson Anne Widdecombe's death an appalling act of violence as a murder suspect remains in custody. The incoming PM says counter-terror police must be given the space they need to investigate what happened to the former Tory minister and Catholic convert. Her death last week's raised questions about keeping current and ex-politicians safe. Brendan Cox, whose wife Jo was murdered in her West Yorkshire constituency in 2016, says this needs to be addressed.
3: We can't put up walls around all of our members of parliament, all of our councillors, in the case of Anne Widdecombe, all of our former members of parliament. We simply can't keep everybody safe that way. What we need to change is a political culture that is starting to legitimise and make violence more acceptable.
2: The Church of England's General Synod's debating a proposal on whether to protect nature on 30% of its own land. It follows the government's own 30 by 30 target for biodiversity and climate protection, which has a 2030 deadline. Andy Lester of Christian conservation charity Arusha UK says this is really significant.
4: The church commissioners alone control over 100,000 acres of land. And just think what that means in terms of practical action. If 30% of that and wider church land is then protected for nature.
2: He's calling for a clear plan from the church on what that would look like, as well as prayer as it's being debated. And the Met Office says yesterday was the ninth day in a row where temperatures have hit 30 degrees somewhere in the UK. A high of 30.1 was recorded at Herne near Bournemouth. There have now been 24 days in total where temperatures have been 30 plus, equaling the record set in 1976. That's the latest UCB News.
5: From the Bible. Follow God's example, therefore, as dearly loved children, and walk in the way of love, just as Christ loved us and gave himself up for us as a fragrant offering and sacrifice to God. Ephesians 5, verses 1 to 2.

The Kingdom Flea with Don't Give Up. It's just about to turn 7 minutes past 10. I really hope you're doing well this Tuesday morning and managing to keep cool and well hydrated during this pretty warm spell that we're experiencing at the moment. Well, rewind about 17 and a half years ago, we heard about Debbie's challenges to her health and to her life when she was delivering her second child. But there was a time in my life when it could have hung in the balance. I'll be sharing more about that in our parenting parable today at about 10:15. Well, let's continue the music with United. This is Not Today.

Now, the youngest member of the Brown household is going to be 4 years old later this year. We're currently in that brilliant season of toilet training. It is not without its accidents, its near misses and its successes, but things are going fairly well for the early stages of this. And it's actually a potty that is involved in today's parenting parable on the way after Leland.

It's 10:15, and in just a few months' time, my eldest daughter will be 21, my second daughter will be 18, and my youngest daughter will be 4 years old. Not to mention the fact that I'm going to be turning 50 a little later this year. But once again, I find myself, along with Mrs. B, in that season of toilet training with the youngest member of the family. Today's parenting parable is called The Bright Pink Potty That Saved My Life. 17 and a half years ago, I discovered that some of the most important things in life come in rather unexpected colours. In this case, bright pink. It all began after I'd been to see one of my favourite bands, Delirious, on their Kingdom of Comfort tour at De Montfort University in Leicester. I'd gone with my dad, my sister and my brother-in-law. We'd had a brilliant evening, although during the concert, I started feeling increasingly rough. You know when you convince yourself you're probably fine? I'll be all right. I've probably just eaten something. It's a bit warm in here. Meanwhile, I'm making repeated visits to the toilets because I feel nauseous, dizzy, and I've suddenly developed a temperature. By the journey home, things were getting worse. We were only about 15 minutes from my parents' house when I realised this was definitely more than just feeling a bit under the weather. The following day, we travelled back home to North Manchester. At that point, my youngest daughter was only a few weeks old, and my eldest was 3. I spent most of Sunday hiding away between the spare room and the bathroom because I didn't want to pass on whatever bug I thought I'd caught. Then came Monday morning. I'd become so dehydrated that I couldn't even make it to the bathroom. Now, every home with toddlers contains certain pieces of equipment that you'd rather not need. High chairs, stair gates, nappy bins, and in our house, a very bright pink potty. It happened to be the nearest thing available. I'm sure she'd have preferred it to be remembered for more glamorous reasons,

Daddy needs an ambulance. An ambulance was called immediately. When I arrived at the hospital, everything changed very quickly. The doctors rushed me straight into the resuscitation area. They explained later that I was in diabetic ketoacidosis. My blood sugar had risen to dangerous levels. My potassium was critically high. And they told me that had treatment been delayed by maybe 20 minutes, I would almost certainly have gone into cardiac arrest. The cause? A bout of gastroenteritis that had triggered everything. Looking back, it's sobering to realise just how close things came. And every time I remember this story, I smile at the title. The bright pink potty that saved my life. Well, not really. The potty didn't save my life. My little girl did. Not because she knew anything about diabetic ketoacidosis. Not because she understood medicine. But because she recognized that her daddy needed help. And she wasn't afraid to say so. It was her little Mancunian accented voice that set everything in motion. It reminds me of a little-known story recorded in 2 Kings chapter 5. Naaman's wife had a young servant girl. She said, "If only my master would see the prophet, he would cure him." Naaman was commander of the Syrian army. Powerful, respected, important. But he was dying from leprosy. And who pointed him towards healing? Not a king, not a prophet, not a famous warrior. A young servant girl. She simply said that if only Naaman would go to God's prophet in Israel, he could be healed. God used the voice of a child to save a man's life. Sometimes we imagine that God only speaks through the experts. The pastors, the teachers, the people with the microphones. Yet throughout Scripture, he delights in using the people we'd least expect. Sometimes it's a shepherd's boy. Sometimes it's a fisherman. Sometimes it's a child. And sometimes it's a little girl standing near a bright pink potty. Looking back now, I don't believe that morning was simply good timing. I believe God was watching over me and my family. He gave a 3-year-old the clarity and courage to say exactly what needed saying, exactly when it needed saying. Of course, I'm incredibly thankful to the doctors. Thankful for the ambulance crew. Thankful for the treatment that saved my life. But behind all of that, I see the gentle hand of God caring for me through the simple words of a little girl. As parents, we spend so much of our lives teaching our children. Yet every now and again, God allows them to teach us something instead. Sometimes the smallest voices carry the greatest wisdom. And sometimes the most ordinary object in the house becomes a lifelong reminder that God can use absolutely anyone or anything to bring hope, healing, and life.

0: Tom Smith with Risen, and a very good morning to Scott from St. Albans, who's been in touch. He says, I was hearing you talk about potty training earlier, and it reminded me of how we toilet trained our daughter over a weekend. I started singing Pee and Poo Go Down the Loo to the tune of The Wheels on the Bus Go Round and Round. Don't worry, I'm not going to recreate it for you on the radio right now. Well, he says her little face lit up and she got it by the end of Sunday. I went into the nursery to drop her off on the Monday, explaining that we'd toilet trained her over the weekend. They were a bit sceptical until I explained and sang the new song. It was adopted by the nursery as a way to toilet train the nursery children. Scott, is it all right if I borrow that? I know what I'm going to be singing later on this evening in order to help things move along, hopefully more swiftly. I love that. Pee and poo go down. You get the idea. I won't subject you to any more. But of course, you can hear today's parenting parable again on Sunday afternoon at about 1:15.
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5: Hi, this is Gaynor Vanderhagen, Christian author and Bible study group leader of Equippers Church, Surrey. Ezekiel 34 verse 12 says, as a shepherd seeks out his flock when he is among his sheep that have been scattered, so will I seek out my sheep, and I will rescue them from all places where they have been scattered on a day of clouds and thick darkness. Jesus is the good shepherd who will go to great lengths to find you if you have gone astray. If you are feeling lost and without purpose, he wants to bring you home to a safe place. Jesus will restore, heal, and provide for you and help you to find your purpose again. He will speak to you through the Bible and inspire you to use your unique gifts for his glory. Give him permission to live in your heart and change your life today so you never have to do life alone. Jesus loves you and is waiting to forgive you and restore you.

Today's classic praise track, brought to us by Dave Bilbro, was All Hail the Lamb, taking us all the way back to 1987. That's when Dave Bilbro first composed the song, and it quickly became pretty popular worldwide in congregations, and most notably was popularized through its inclusion in the 1990 edition of Mission Praise. Do you remember the Mission Praise books? It was also featured on the Mission Praise album of that year. The theme of the song draws from biblical imagery from both the Old and New Testament, weaving scriptures from Exodus and Isaiah with triumphant imagery of Revelation. Its prominent lyric, "His praise shall be our battle cry," framing worship as an act of spiritual warfare. It's widely recognized across many denominations, and Dave Bilbro's original composition was later widely distributed by Integrity Music and was memorably performed by the artist at a major Wembley Stadium Christian event in 1997. So a significant anniversary for Champion of the World Wembley next year. Remember that, possibly a date for the diary. But from something old to something brand new, added 2 weeks ago today.

0: Chase & Co and Elevate Life Music with And So Much More, one of the new songs we added at the start of the month. A medieval abbey church is being opened up for more people to visit and worship in, with more than £1 million being spent on making the site more accessible. Despite welcoming tens of thousands of visitors each year, there are currently no public toilets and no level access to parts of the building. Monuments are being manoeuvred to make space, and the plan's been adapted over time to avoid having to extend the church building. UCB Current Affairs presenter Ashley Andrew asked wheelchair user and team coordinator at the charity Through the Roof, Katie Budd, to explain what difference such changes can make. But first, heard from volunteer roof breaker Pat Ayres, who said this is a real issue for many older church buildings.
1: Professionally, I'm an occupational therapist with a particular interest in inclusive environments and inclusive design. So I try and advise churches through the Roof and through the diocese here in Devon. I mean, a lot of churches are looking at accessibility. So many of our church buildings are far from accessible. So it's really good that that's made the news and we can be talking about it today.
2: Katie, what kind of difference will this make, not just to Sherborne Abbey, but actually maybe to shine a light on some of the other spaces of worship, places we like to go visit, maybe even if we're on holiday, but actually we find we can't, if we're a wheelchair user like yourself, we can't use a suitable toilet.
3: The word that came to my mind was that it's so encouraging that we're recognising that churches are both monuments and meeting places. And I love the fact that we get the opportunity to create spaces that are meeting places for people to come and meet Jesus and to be part of community. And that's the thing, it is possible to both respect the historical kind of fabric of church buildings whilst also making them fit meeting places for the whole community. And yeah, it fills me with hope.
2: Katie, as a wheelchair user yourself, needing additional support, physical support, how do people feel when they try to access church buildings and find there's a few stumbling blocks and a few challenges?
3: I've got cerebral palsy. I've been a wheelchair user for the majority of my life. I'm in my mid-30s now, and I've had a variety of different church experiences, from a building that was 800 years old to buildings now where, they've only just been built. So there's been a real, variety of experiences, some really good, some less so. But I would say that it is still a really mixed bag, and that, particularly if I'm going somewhere new, my husband and I have to ask for photographs or look on websites and do a lot of research in advance. So there is, and I know that from speaking to other roof breakers and other people that we connect with as part of Through the Roof, that is a widespread experience. So anything we can do to help and encourage church communities to think and anticipate the needs of the people that might come is really good. We talk about being anticipatory rather than just responsive. When you're anticipatory, it says that the message that is communicated is, you're welcome, we've thought about welcoming you, and we would love you to be part of things. Whereas sometimes when you realise that someone hasn't really thought about it in advance, the kind of message that's communicated is, oh, well, we didn't really expect you to be here. we completely appreciate that not everybody's going to have the access to the financial resources that Sherborne Abbey have, but even the smaller steps on the journey, the opportunities to talk about it on your website or in notice sheets or, anything like that is going to be a good step on that journey.
2: Pat, I'd like to come to you. Tell us a bit about how we can navigate that as a general public and sort of help to get behind supporting those who want to come and worship but have found it challenging in the past.
1: we do have this fantastic, you know, heritage of buildings. Not all churches are 800 years old, but we do have this incredible array of, you know, incredible buildings. And I don't believe that disabled people en masse want to destroy all of that. Mm-mm. But at the same time, we do need to make sure our buildings are usable. You know, I think about, as Katie was talking about, you know, the friends that lowered the disabled man in to meet Jesus. If we want people to meet Jesus, we want disabled people to meet Jesus, we've got to be prepared to adapt our buildings. They adapted that building. They made a hole in the roof. You know, so why shouldn't we be prepared to adapt our buildings? And I think we can do that respectfully. I don't know, you know, ancient steps that are difficult to navigate. We can build something over the top of them, leave them where they are, don't destroy them, but do something like that. We can change, you know, a few pews in a church to give enough space rather than taking every pew out. You know, I think there's some middle ground here that will give us accessibility without the destruction that people fear.
0: For more stories of things happening around the world and how Christians are responding to bring hope beyond the headlines, check out UCB News on our free app, UCB Player. But before you do that, can I encourage you to grab your Bible or your Bible app and turn with me to Psalm 40, verses 1 to 3. We'll be digging in there after this song.

0: Feels great to be jumping back into daily devotionals from In Touch Ministries. Today's is called The Outcome of Discouragement. How we respond to disappointment shapes how we experience God's faithfulness. We jump into Psalm 40 and just the first three verses. I waited patiently for the Lord. He turned to me and heard my cry. He lifted me out of the slimy pit, out of the mud and mire. He set my feet on a rock and gave me a firm place to stand. He put a new song in my mouth, a hymn of praise to our God. Many will see and fear the Lord and put their trust in Him. Discouragement is a common problem. It may start with a divided mind, but can easily turn into blaming others and giving way to anger. Sadly, its effects don't stop there. When disappointments pile up without resolution, our relationships suffer. If we see the one who disappointed us as the source of all our troubles, we may distance ourselves or even end the relationship altogether. Unresolved, disappointment can also damage our sense of self-worth over time. The most serious consequence is spiritual drift, which Hebrews 2 verse 1 loosely refers to. When discouragement takes hold, the Lord can seem distant or uncaring, not because He's withdrawn, but because we've built walls around ourselves. Then things that were once cornerstones of our faith, worship, Bible study, prayer, can easily fall by the wayside. Don't allow disappointments to build up and take such a toll on your life. Psalm 40 verse 2 offers a beautiful reminder that the Heavenly Father can lift you out of difficult places and set your feet on solid ground. When you're feeling discouraged, turn to the Lord. He is the one who can put a new song in your mouth and a song of praise to Him. Let your struggle become an opportunity to experience His faithfulness in a deeper way. Amen.
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2: This Is Our Story is a new book from UCB, tracing the journey of United Christian Broadcasters over four decades through opposition, breakthrough, and extraordinary moments of God's provision. What began with a simple vision and a handful of people willing to trust God has grown into a ministry reaching millions across the UK and beyond. It's a story of faith in action, of lives changed, of ordinary people stepping forward even when the past wasn't clear. But this is not just a story about the past. It's a reminder that God is still at work today, still speaking, still moving, and still inviting people to play their part. You can order your copy of This Is Our Story at ucb.co.uk/our story.
3: Hi, this is Bishop Daniel, president of GFA World. I remember one time as a small boy traveling with my family to some of the radio rallies that my father would speak at. Sometimes 10, 20,000, 100,000 people would be gathering. But along the way, we would stop at these little tea shops to get some tea and some snacks. And in one place, the shop owner said, "Excuse me, are you the man from the radio that we listen to every day?" My father said, "Yes." They recognized his distinct voice, even though they had never met him. You know, we read in Scripture that Jesus said, "My sheep hear my voice and they follow me." I was talking to my friend Francis Chan one time, and he was saying to us that our obedience to God in the small things keeps our hearts sensitive so that we can hear the still small voice of God. My encouragement for all of us is to pay attention to what God is saying and be obedient quickly.

Well, we can squeeze in one more song before David Peake brings us the latest. But a very good morning to Thomas, who's currently on a walk by the beach. He's got UCB in his pocket listening to the show as he walks from South Shields to Sunderland, about 5 miles. I wonder if you're going to have to walk back as well, Thomas. Well, good on you for getting out there before it gets too warm. Let's wish proper way to 11.

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1: UCB News at 11 o'clock. I'm David Peake. A man's been seriously injured in what's being treated as an attempted murder in Paisley. The 53-year-old was attacked on George Street yesterday evening. Police are appealing for witnesses or anyone with footage of the incident to come forward. A man's been charged with murder after a teenager was stabbed in Northampton. 16-year-old Kadeem Paris from Motherwell died in the Abington area last Tuesday. Fahd Mahmoud, who's 21, is accused of his murder and will appear in court later today. A minister's revealed she thought twice about standing for Parliament as the death of Anne Widdecombe raises fresh concerns about MPs' safety. A suspect's in custody after the former Tory minister was found at her home in Dartmoor last week. Lucy Rigby claims security fears are deterring people from entering public life. Shadow Business Minister Gareth Davis says it's not right.
2: For those of us who are elected, there is a pretty robust offering. The security services have drastically improved how they look after and monitor MP safety. We have to have the ability to express an opinion, to do things that are unpopular, free from the threat of violence.
1: Sir Keir Starmer's joined world leaders in Paris for Bastille Day celebrations in one of his final engagements on the international stage. Thousands lined the Champs-Élysées to watch the military parade and fly past. The Prime Minister was there alongside French President Emmanuel Macron and Ukraine's Volodymyr Zelensky. Sir Keir will be succeeded by Andy Burnham on Monday after the former Greater Manchester Mayor secured the backing of 349 Labour MPs yesterday. And in sport, Brighton have smashed their transfer record by agreeing a £50 million deal for Spurs defender Luka Vucevic. The 19-year-old Croatian has joined on a 5-year deal with the option of a further 12 months. He played on loan at Hamburg last season, where he ran Rookie of the Season and was named in the Bundesliga Team of the Year. That's the latest UCB news.
3: From the Bible. If my people, who are called by my name, will humble themselves and pray and seek my face and turn from their wicked ways, then I will hear from heaven, and I will forgive their sin and will heal their land. 2 Chronicles 7:14.

Our second guest on today's This Is My Story is Dr. Neil Shenvey. Neil is highly qualified when it comes to chemistry and when it comes to critical theory and Christian apologetics. Now, as he shares some of his story, you'll understand that God changed his self-attitude and made him more focused on glorifying him. Along with Pat Sawyer, he's the author of Post Woke, as well as being the author of Why Believe, A Reasoned Approach to Christianity. We'll hear from Neil. It is a pre-recorded interview on the way after this next song.

0: Our second guest on today's This Is My Story is someone who I've been looking forward to speaking to for a long time when I heard about his latest book, which I've already shared a bit about with you before we've entered into our conversation. But it's a privilege to welcome to This Is My Story Dr. Neil Shenvey, an author and speaker, speaking to you via UCB2. Today, joining us from North Carolina, where it's slightly earlier than it is here in the UK. Neil, we want to get to know you a little first. You are a doctor, so what are you a doctor in?
1: I have a PhD in theoretical chemistry from UC Berkeley.
0: Wow. Now, anyone who knows their American universities will know it's not easy to get into UC Berkeley. I also know that you studied at Princeton. So I'm going to hazard a guess that you're a pretty intelligent guy. So my humblest apologies for my grasp of the English language and some of the questions that I'm going to ask you today. But I know also that you are a follower of Jesus. You're a child of God. So hopefully you will afford me some grace in that. What first attracted you to chemistry?
1: I have always loved math and science as a little kid. I learned programming, computers, and my dad's a chemist. All of my dad's siblings were chemists in India. And so I had just an interest in science and math. And my mom, I get a love for literature. She's a foreign language teacher. My parents both speak multiple foreign languages. I barely speak English. So that I missed that gene pool, but I did get the math and science bug and my love for literature from my parents.
0: Fantastic. Now, that begs the question, in terms of your upbringing, was Christian faith part of your experience before going to study?
1: Not really. I lived in a very moral home, but not a religious one. So I went to a local Catholic church a few times as a kid just because I had this spiritual, I wouldn't say hunger, but just a feeling that I wanted to be religious. It was a thing that you should do. So for like literally a week or two, I went to this church and didn't really understand what was going on. In a high school, I decided to read the Bible cover to cover just because I was frankly very arrogant. I wanted to be able to tell people I've read the entire Bible. And I have to say, at the time, it was like a closed book to me. I just kind of read and read. The Psalms were so dry, praise the Lord this, praise the Lord that. I like Revelation. I like Ecclesiastes, kind of action-packed, philosophical. But, it just never really sunk in. I might as well have been reading the phone book. So I entered college, and I would have called myself a Christian, but only because Jesus was a kind of culturally familiar to me. I believed in God. I'm in the United States, so I guess I'm a Christian. But I wouldn't have really been able to articulate the Christian faith at all. I remember in college at one point as a sophomore at Princeton. Remember, it occurred to me that Christians believe in the Trinity, which I remembered was a Father, Son, and a Holy Ghost. And I thought to myself, the Holy Ghost, is that, that must have been Jesus after he was resurrected. He became the Holy Ghost. That was my understanding of Christian theology. It's obviously a negative number on a 0 to 10 scale. So, but that's my background.
0: Mm. And obviously, we've heard some of the statistics in the UK and the US in recent years. Sales of the Bible have increased dramatically. I think I was reading today that Bible sales since 2019 have increased by 134%. That's over an almost 7-year period, which is all really positive. But if the Bible is like reading the phone book, as you described it, to a number of those people getting hold of Bibles, then we're missing something as Christians, that we need to aid people in learning what Scripture is and how God can speak to us through Scripture. So at some point in your life, Neil, the gospel starts to come to life for you. So tell us a bit about your journey into a personal faith in God through Jesus. How does that come about?
1: So I would pinpoint three major influences on my conversion. The first was meeting my future wife, Christina, at Princeton. And she was a missionary kid, an evangelical Christian. And I'm, obviously, when I meet her, I first kind of realize, oh, no, she's actually a Christian. And until then, I could have called my other, but at this point, I was like, that's different than what I am. So that was one thing. And just seeing her her character, how different she actually was from me. Because one of my big, maybe my major sin that kept me from Jesus was my intellectual pride, because I was sure that I was smarter than these dumb, redneck, Bible-thumping fundamentalist Christians in the South. Mm. I was from Delaware, so in the North, and I had all this stereotypical prejudice against unintelligent people, Southerners, etc. And meeting her made me realize, no, actually, Christianity is capable of surviving in a very intellectual environment and producing people who are brilliant and interesting and have extremely high character. And what was fascinating to me, especially about my wife, was that she was the top student in our chemistry class. She took organic chemistry as a freshman, got the highest score. She was on the short list for valedictorians, apparently, at Princeton. And yet she was humble in the sense of being self-forgetful. Mm-hmm. Like, for me, I pretended to be humble. I'm not so smart. But deep inside, I prided myself on being humble, on being intelligent, on being the best. So meeting someone who genuinely just didn't care about the accolades, didn't identify as her intellect, was surprising to me. So that was one factor. Another factor was reading the Screwtape letters. So Crew, one of the Christian ministries in the States and internationally, they were passing out copies of Mere Christianity, the Screwtape letters, and the Bible at a lunch table at my college. And I went up and grabbed the C.S. Lewis books and ignored the Bible. And I began reading both of them, and Screwtape letters just stuck with me. I must have read that book 10 to 20 times before becoming a Christian. Mm-hmm. And one of the reasons that it spoke to me, the psychological drama of the patient and his tempter, if you guys know the story, it's letters from a senior demon to his incompetent junior protege on earth, and how to tempt a human patient. So they're describing his interior state, and that was so realistic to me. I was like, this patient, all of his insecurities and his pride and his fears and his preening and his vanity, that's me. And I thought, how does this guy know what's going on in my head? And then later I realized it's because he's Christian and he knows what's going on in all of our heads. So that was another thing. So my wife, was reading Screwtape letters, and then my wife and I went to graduate school at UC Berkeley, and I began going to church with her. And there I just heard the gospel. And I heard the gospel, what's more, from people that were my intellectual superiors. So our pastor had a PhD from Cambridge. My quantum physics professor sang in the choir, and I was forced to say, this is not for dumb people. Is it true? And when I had to actually consider that, I had to confess that I didn't like it. It's easy to say, oh yeah, Christianity is wonderful, good moral teacher, etc. But then when I confronted with the idea that I'm a sinner who is going to go to hell apart from Jesus, what do you do with that? Mm. Or what about the good people in other religions? What about, how can God be wrathful? I thought he was loving. How can Jesus be the only way? So I had to really wrestle with those questions. And it came to a head one night when I was, badgering Christine. I was saying, how can this be true? What are the answers? And she just said, I don't have all the answers. And that floored me, because I had invented my own God, the spiritual but not religious God. But having a God who's actually there, and you don't fully understand, and you can do things you don't like, that's actually a real God. So at one night, I just bent my knee and just said, God, I don't know who you are anymore, but if Jesus is your son, I'll follow him. And I think that was the moment I was converted. I mean, that's a stuck about mustard seed of faith, this little tiny encounter

0: Gospels that some of the first words Jesus spoke to the disciples that he handpicked was follow me, or stop what you're doing and follow me. And they were able to go on a journey of learning how to follow Jesus. And when we give our yes, we get to start that journey. And obviously Bible study is a key part of that, getting plugged into a fellowship of other believers. And of course, the late, incredible Tim Keller, what an authority when it comes to understanding scripture, and to be able to glean wisdom from other people and to test it. Because it strikes me, Neil, that you were searching for answers. You wanted to have all the answers in your possession. And actually, that moment when Christina said, I don't have all the answers, that's where revelation really began for you, in recognizing that it's okay not to have all the answers, and actually to be able to surrender and submit to God's will and God's way is life transforming. Now, a big part of our conversation today is on the subject of apologetics. Now, I can remember in my days working with British Youth for Christ that we would often have lessons in schools where we would answer questions which were essentially apologetics from teenagers most of the time. And there were those occasions when we had to say, I don't know how to answer that, but I'll look into it and come back to you later this week. You became really passionate about apologetics pretty early on. Does this stem from your need to find answers and in order to be able to give answers to other people's questions?
1: It wasn't so much from my own interest in learning all these facts. It was mainly from my desire to share the gospel with my colleagues who are, you know, intellectuals, scientists, and often agnostics and atheists. So I got connected to a group at Berkeley of Christians who were trying to build relationships with the atheists on campus. So they'd often have joint events where they'd invite speakers to talk about just any topic, philosophy, science, whatever. And so that's when I began realizing there's a huge need for people that can give an answer for why we should take Christianity seriously intellectually, to explain that this is a rational faith. It's not divorced from evidence. It can be, your trust in Jesus can be rooted in evidence, can flow from evidence. So that's when I began reading not just works of Christian apologists. I think this is where I really began my interest in primary sources. So I went and read not the Christians, but the atheists. I read, this is the, in Berkeley, it was the height of the new atheist movement. So 2001, 2005. Mm-hmm. So I went and read Dawkins, Hitchens, Dennett, Sam Harris. I read all the Jesus mythicists like Price. I read the Jesus Seminar, these, you know, critical scholars. And I wanted to read what they said, because if you read Christians, they can be good scholars, but it's not the same as reading the arguments of the atheists and the skeptics from their own mouths. So I'm not representing them. I'm not getting it secondhand. So that's been my, that was a great providence that I realized the need to read primary sources, and I've carried that with me for the last 20 years.
0: And the reality is, a lot of us who recognize that we're God's children will avoid literature like that. We'll say, I'm going to stay in my lane, thank you very much. But actually, it's really healthy to read some of this stuff, to understand the perspective, and to test our own belief and faith, because it sharpens us. Now, you talk there about the motivation of sharing the gospel with those who wouldn't believe, and to be able to have engaging conversations with them. And that can go to a certain level when it's face-to-face or in a discussion or debate or a lecture theatre. But, of course, there's an opportunity to extend these intellectual conversations further than that. And I guess this is part of the reason why you started to write. Your first book, Why Believe, was very intentional, wasn't it?
1: Yeah, it flowed out of years of these conversations and this reading that I'd done. And actually, people ask, well, what was the catalyst for this book? And I would say it's actually my frugality, being cheap, basically. So when I was at Yale as a postdoc, I actually worked with crew or helped crew to hand out books. Like, I had my reception of C.S. Lewis.

0: Because I seem to remember a quote by the late, great Dr. Billy Graham, who said something along these lines. It's God's place to judge, the Holy Spirit's to convict, and mine to love people like I see Jesus did in the Gospels. How do we approach some of these ideas from a Christian and biblical perspective? What would Jesus have us do?
1: It's a great question. Just mentioning furries, on Easter Sunday, our church meets at like a local movie theater, and next door to that, at the convention center on Easter Sunday, they had a furry convention. So as we're leaving church on Easter Sunday, there are all these furries going into the convention center. And my kids, interestingly, who are age 16 through 11, they all immediately recognized those are furries. I'd never obviously explained to them what furries were, but they all knew. And so it's a world we're living in now. So you can't, and my kids are homeschooled. They're very sheltered in one sense, but they're still in the world and have peers that are in the world. And they're going to know these things, things that we never had to deal with. And this is one of the reasons we wrote our new book, Post Woke. So, you know, Critical Dilemma was bigger, more scholarly. Post Woke is a field guide for parents primarily, to help you understand at a simpler level, a more practical level, what these ideas are that are driving changes in our approach to race, gender, and sexuality. And our subtitle is Asserting a Biblical Vision of Race, Gender, and Sexuality. We don't just want to tell you how critical theory gets things wrong. We want to explain to you how the Bible gets them right. So you're talking about how to engage people, both our kids on the one hand, and there are two different groups here. They're engaging Christians, our kids, people that we're sort of mentoring and discipling, engaging those people, and then engaging people on the outside of the church who are not Christians, who are going to be captive to these ideas. So the first group, we have to really be clear on what God's word says about gender, race, sexuality, ethnicity, education, justice, truth, all these ideas. We have to give them a Christian worldview that touches on every area of their lives. And that does involve then equipping them to understand what critical theory gets right and wrong. So it's both and. It's give them a positive biblical view. And then as they get older especially, expose them in small controlled doses to the bad ideas that are out there in the culture. I give the example of the devastation that Indigenous people in the U.S. experienced when the first settlers came from Europe. They brought smallpox, and it just ravaged the native population because they had no immunity to it, unlike the Europeans who'd been facing it for decades, centuries. Same thing can happen when your homeschooled Christian kids go off to a secular college or university or the workplace, and you've sheltered them their entire lives, and suddenly you're thrown into an office or a dorm room with, you know, people from different religious backgrounds, different gender identities, different sexualities, and they also have adults telling them all of this stuff is wonderful and you're a bigot. They have to be exposed while they're under your care to small doses of these ideas so you can inoculate them, help them build up an immune system to these bad ideas. And then in terms of engaging, I do think we're called to love everyone, friend, enemy, fellow Christian, non-Christian. But love is always coupled with truth. You know, we have to love them with grace and truth, both. And the great way to see this, the example we use in our book, is people will say, if you don't affirm transgender people, you're not loving them. You're not compassionate. I am loving and compassionate. I'm going to affirm their gender dysphoria. Tell them that if they identify as a boy, then they are a boy. And we point out the error there, which is that their compassion is not tethered to truth. So the analogy we make is, imagine an anorexic girl is telling you, I am fat, and I want you to call me fatty and to affirm that I am fat whenever you see me and help me on my journey to lose weight. But she's 15 years old and she's 90 pounds or 80 pounds. She's wasting away. She's starving herself to death. It is not love to tell her, okay, I'm going to affirm everything you say about yourself. I'm going to call you fatty because I love you. That is not love. That is hatred and cowardice. Mm-hmm. True love says, honey, I'm not going to call you fat because I love you. And we share stories in our book about all of these detransitioners. So these are often young girls who identified later in life as boys. They would take maybe hormones, have surgery, and then later realize it's a huge mistake and detransitioned back to their birth sex. And they often would write stories or blog posts or memoirs and say, Throughout my childhood, no one did anything but affirm me. My counselors, my

0: parents, my friends, they would just do nothing but, we affirm you, we affirm you, we affirm you. No one loved me enough to tell me the truth. That's our job as Christians, to love people enough to tell them the truth in love, because we love, with grace, but to say, this is what God has designed for you, and this is the right way to live, and how can we help you in this journey? How can we weep with you, care for you? So again, we should never pit love versus truth. Jesus came with both.
1: He absolutely did. And that example that you shared there, Neil, just highlights it so well. Mm-hmm. I think so many of us, particularly as Christian parents and grandparents in today's culture, can be so focused on wanting to make sure that we don't break trust with our kids, that we don't upset or offend them, because we're scared of losing our connection with them, that we sometimes don't protect them with the truth, when actually children and young people need boundaries. They need truth. They need to be established in the truth of God's words. And that carries a lot of weight with it when it comes to responsibility. And I think so many of us have been guilty around some of these issues of thinking, well, let's leave it to our children's worker. Let's leave it to the youth minister in our church to deal with some of these issues, that will sometimes skirt around or even avoid having some of these conversations at home. I speak to you as a father right now, because obviously this is something that you've had to navigate with your own kids. It's something I'm navigating with my kids, and I'm thankful that I've been able to have some deep conversations, particularly with some of the older girls in my family, where we've been able to have honest and open conversations, and I've been able to hear their viewpoint. And thankfully, so far, there haven't been things that I feel would challenge my biblical perspective on life, and they seem quite set in their own thoughts on the matter, which I'm very happy with. But then there are other relationships that I have, friendships that I have with people who have struggled with feeling same-sex attracted, or have maybe struggled with their approach towards people of different races or different genders. How do we ensure that we're on the right lines when it comes to the biblical perspective on things and what God says about some of these hot topics that, let's be honest, some church denominations are really struggling to navigate, and some have made decisions to be all-inclusive, all-welcoming. Others are sticking to their guns, and we want to ensure that we're not hurting people where they're at, living their lives. How do we begin to start to navigate some of this when it comes to maintaining healthy, loving relationships with people while sticking to the truth?
0: So I think we had to reframe our idea of sort of faithful Christian living from, I think our natural tendency, at least in the modern world, is to see things primarily horizontally. I want to be loving to the people around me. I want to honor them and help them to flourish. And that's good, right? That's the second greatest commandment, love your neighbor as yourself. But the first greatest commandment is to love God with all your heart, mind, soul, and strength. And that has to come first. So we have to be very careful not to place more weight on giving offense to people than we place on giving offense to God. So when we're called to do something that would make people around us very happy, but would make God unhappy, would anger him, dishonor him, we choose to honor God and upset the people around us. Now, Paul's very clear. The offense should be, the primary offense should be the gospel, should be God's design for reality, should be God's law. Those can be a stumbling blocks to people. Those should be, not our personality, not our attitude. And I've found, in general, I've obviously pretty outspokenly open public opinions or beliefs about all these hot button issues. But I find that when I can speak calmly to people face to face, when I can give them a reason to answer, when I can ground everything in the gospel, then even if they disagree with me, even if they walk away hating me, there's something in them that says, yeah, but he's not coming from a place of hatred for me. He actually believes this. And hopefully they'll walk away thinking, what if it's true? I mean, what if my, and remember the main point of all this, of the law itself, the first use of the law is to show us our need, or God's holiness. The second use is our need for a savior. When I talk about, say, sexuality, I don't come to a person who's identifying as a homosexual or bisexual, whatever. I don't come to them as a righteous, sexually pure person coming to you, a sexual sinful person, and telling you to shape up. I come as someone who's condemned by the law, as someone who has found a savior who can rescue me, and then I'm trying to live under his lordship and authority in a way that I know will bring honor to God and will ultimately be for my good. God's laws are for his glory and our good. And so if we truly believe that, how can we not go to people, regardless of what sin they commit, and say to them both that there's a God who provides forgiveness for your sin, and what's more, sin is actually hurting you in the end? That's again, that can be awkward. I'm not great at doing that, but that's by my motivation, is actually I can be motivated by first love for God and love for the person.
1: And that's huge. I think of the words of Jesus when he spoke about sorting out the log in your own eye before sorting out the speck in your brother's eye. But coming from that love for God perspective first and foremost, you know, people will see within us our character, the way that we approach life, that there is something different, like you did when you met the lady that would eventually become your wife. When you asked all these questions, you know, you got to the point where it was undeniable of your need for a savior, and you gave God your yes and chose to surrender the way that you live your life to his glory. And ultimately, that's what we're all seeking to do. And yes, sometimes that's going to mean some difficult conversations, but certainly along with Dr. Pat Sawyer, you've given us an opportunity here to be equipped to understand what it is to assert biblical visions when it comes to race, gender, and sexuality. And as a dad, as someone who is seeking to live out his faith in a local community, to build meaningful relationships with other people, I want to thank you for taking the time to write this gift to equip us and to help us to navigate some of these difficult topics that are part of modern living, of seeking to bring glory to God in the way that we live our lives. It's been a pleasure to unpack some of this with you today, Neil. If you would like to get hold of a copy of Post Woke or any of the other books that we've mentioned, they are all available here in the UK through eden.co.uk, as well as some of the mainstream booksellers. And if you would like to find out more about Neil and what he's up to, you can give him a follow on X by searching for @NeilShenvy. He's also on Facebook as Neil Shenvy Apologetics. But I want to give the final words to you today, Neil. And I know that you're incredibly passionate about the fact that the gospel itself is the best apologetic for Christianity. Speak to us about your understood truth of that statement.
0: The gospel is the message that we are sinners, we're dead in our sin, we were cosmic rebels, and we've committed treason against a good, loving, perfect creator who loves us. We've done nothing but incur his wrath. And so because of that, we're doomed. We're destined for punishment. But because he loved us, he sent Jesus to live the life we should have lived, to die on the cross as a rebel that we deserve to die. He rose from the dead, declaring that he had finished the work that God sent him to do, that he had lived this life, he'd become our savior, and now he offers forgiveness to everybody. Now that message, you hear that, that's the gospel. Yes, it is. It is glorious. But listen, it speaks to your existential needs as a human being. All of us know deep down we're not right. Something's wrong with us. We know that we're missing something. That deep interior dislocation of our souls is sin. And we try to fix it with all kinds of self-help books, religious rituals. We pray, we meditate, we do all these things, but it's always there. And only Christianity, it's the only religion that says you can't fix yourself, but you could not do what you're powerless to do, God did for you. And he offers this not as a reward, but as a gift. And the only thing required of us is trusting in a saving God who will forgive us, he will redeem us, and he will change us and cleanse us from our sin. That is good news. And I make that argument in my book, Why I Believe. That's the message that really is the heart of Christianity, and it's the best reason to believe it, because you can walk from east to west, north to south, all over the world, go to mosques, spiritual centers, retreat centers, buy self-help books. You will not hear that message of the free gift of grace from a God who loves you anywhere else. And you only hear it here, and that's the only message that will really speak to your deepest needs as a human being. So I would just urge listeners to be confident, if you're a Christian, be confident that God loves you, he's forgiven you, to walk in that confidence. And if you're not a Christian, consider your life thus far, consider your deepest needs, and then listen to Jesus' offer to save you, because he will.
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9: Hello, I'm Rebecca Coatsworth. A few years ago, I got to visit a church in Egypt, a country where Christians face persecution for their faith. The preacher was passionately encouraging the congregation to thirst after God. Are you comfortable in your relationship with God, he asked us. Are you satisfied? Because if you're not hungry and thirsty for God and the things of God, then you won't grow, the church won't grow, and God won't move in our nation. It's only when we're thirsty for God that he moves and his rivers pour forth. Ask for more of him. Don't let yourselves become satisfied. I often feel quite comfortable in my faith, but that challenge from someone who knows that they could be arrested, attacked, or even killed for being so passionate and public about their faith makes me wonder whether my faith journey needs a shift in focus.
1: Thanks, Rebecca. Well, just a couple of minutes to go before David brings us the midday news and we check on the weather for this afternoon. So let's worship our way there.

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1: UCB News at 12 o'clock. I'm David Peake. The COVID inquiries found almost £10 billion spent on protective gear during the pandemic was wasted. The latest phase concluded failures and systemic flaws left frontline workers without adequate PPE. Baroness Hallett says the waste of taxpayers' money was vast. She's also criticised the so-called VIP lane, which saw some suppliers receive favourable treatment. The Treasury Chief Secretary claims security fears are deterring people from entering public life as a murder suspect remains in custody following Anne Widdecombe's death. The former Tory minister was found at her home in Dartmoor last week. Lucy Rigby admits she's thought twice about standing for Parliament. An inquest heard the train driver killed in last month's rail crash in Bedfordshire died from traumatic injuries to the brainstem and chest. That's the assessment of a pathologist after the East Midlands Railway vehicle 60-year-old Sean Burton was driving hit the back of a stationary one run by the same operator. Several wildfires have been burning across parts of England and Wales as heatwave conditions continue. The Met Office expect today to be the hottest day of the week across England and Wales, though unlikely to break records. Dan Holland from the Salvation Army says they're trying to help people who'd otherwise end up sleeping on the streets.
2: We often think of rough sleeping and homelessness in winter, but you know we're in the height of summer at the minute, really hot temperatures, people are on the streets of the UK, rough sleeping, really struggling in this heat. And it's important that we don't just wait for winter to get this done.
1: They're expanding their homelessness support with £1 million grant from the Benefact Trust. And the US has returned tens of billions of dollars raised through tariffs after they were ruled illegal by the Supreme Court. America's paid out the equivalent of £60 billion worth of refunds so far this fiscal year, compared to £5 billion the year before. The country has to return a total of £124 billion to the companies which paid the taxes. That's the latest UCB News. Your next update in an hour.
3: Thank you, David. And so to your weather for this afternoon. A bit of cloud still lingering around some North Sea coasts, but otherwise another dry and sunny day, feeling very warm down in the southwest. As we take a look at the temperatures this afternoon in the northeast of Scotland, lows of 14 to 16 degrees, but generally in the low to mid 20s for Scotland and Northern Ireland, hitting highs of 25 or 26 degrees in inland Scotland. Then as we head further south into England and Wales, we're looking at lows of 24 or 25 degrees across the north and the west of Wales, and then as you move further south, getting into the high 20s, 27, 28, possibly even 29 or 30 degrees in the southeast later on today. So take all the normal precautions, plenty of fluids, plenty of sun protection, stay indoors if you can, and do what you can to stay cool. Of course, you're really cool for listening to UCB2. 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
4: From the Bible. 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John 14:12.

It's just coming up to 7 minutes past midday. A very good afternoon to you, and thanks for choosing your listener-supported home of hope and worship to start your afternoon. Thank you to Dr. Neil Shanvey for the chat we had actually back in April, and apologies that we've only managed to bring it to you today. If you'd like to find any of Neil's books, they are available through Amazon, as I said, through eden.co.uk, and many secular booksellers as well. Why Believe, A Reasoned Approach to Christianity, Critical Dilemma, which is co-written along with Pat Sawyer, The Rise of Critical Theories and Social Justice Ideology, and the implications for the church and society. And the most recent book, Post Woke, Asserting a Biblical Vision of Race, Gender and Sexuality. All available wherever you get your books from, including your local bookshops. Now, obviously, some of the views that Neil shared, some people may have found hard to take, but he's completely entitled to his opinions, as are you. So sorry for any offence that may have been caused through anything that he said, but that is the nature of the show. You know, it's all the same Bible, but sometimes we interpret things differently, don't we? Let's continue the music now with Brian Parker.

Now, something pretty rare is happening on This Is My Story tomorrow. You'll be used to hearing guests join us on Zoom and sometimes on the telephone and very occasionally live in the studio. Well, tomorrow, both of our guests are joining us live in this very studio. I'll tell you more about them a little later before I go.

Well, it's been a little while since I've brought you a lunchtime hymn, but Abby has been keeping the four in good order whilst I've been away. Today's lunchtime hymn dates back to 1836, based upon scriptures from Psalm 23 and John chapter 10. It first appeared anonymously in Dorothy Thrupp's Hymns for the Young and is commonly attributed to her. Its singable melody, known as Bradbury, was composed a few years later in 1859 by the American musician William Bradbury. Now, whilst Dorothy Thrupp is credited, the hymn initially appeared without a name next to it. She famously published her whole works anonymously and with pseudonyms. An early children's magazine once attributed it to Henry Francis Light, but most hymnologists remain doubtful of this and point to Dorothy herself. The most popular tune associated with the hymn, as I've said, is Bradbury, and he was a massive figure in 19th century American Sunday school music. He sought to write light, simple, and joyful melodies for children. This version maybe doesn't feel so much like a traditional Sunday school song, but we love it all the same. It's Lee Nash with Saviour Like a Shepherd.

What's your routine when it comes to prayer? Is it as and when required? Are you talking and listening to God on a regular basis? We're going to be unpacking the importance of daily prayer in the Word for today after new music for the month of July from Philippa Hannah and Israel Houghton. This is Let the Body Sing.

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1: The word for today is the importance of daily prayer. In Isaiah chapter 41 and verse 10 we read, "I am your God. I will strengthen you. Yes, I will help you." Dr. George Washington Carver overcame racial prejudice and became an educator, scientist, and inventor who was honoured by the US Congress. He was also a follower of Christ. And here's what he had to say about prayer. "My prayers seem to be more of an attitude than anything else. I indulge in very little lip service, but ask the great Creator silently, daily, and often many times a day, to permit me to speak to him. I ask him to give me wisdom, understanding, and bodily strength to do his will. Hence, I am asking and receiving all the time." Carver gave the world many inventions and was most famous for what he could do with a peanut. He stood on the truth of these scriptures. "I will go before you and make the crooked places straight," Isaiah 45 verse 2. "Call to me and I will answer you and show you great and mighty things which you do not know," Jeremiah 33 verse 3. "Fear not, for I am with you. Be not dismayed, for I am your God. I will strengthen you. Yes, I will help you. I will uphold you with my righteous right hand," Isaiah 41 verse 10. Pay particular attention to Carver's words, "I am asking and receiving all the time." Prayer was not his last resort, but his first choice. To him, it was more than religious ritual. It was a means of constant communication with the God he loved, sometimes talking and sometimes listening, but at all times sensitive to and aware of the presence of God. And daily prayer should be that for you too. That's the word for today on UCB.

Hope Dast with Mighty Name of Jesus. And it's almost time for me to thank Abby Gregory profusely for covering This Is My Story whilst I've been off. She'll be popping in very shortly, following Abby with you between 1 and 4. Of course, Ruth has your drive show, and then it's Tuesday. And Samuel's got something a little bit special on this evening's Southern Gospel Spotlight. Scotty Inman is going to be sharing some of the songs from his latest album. But I don't want to spoil it for you. So instead, I've chosen one of the other songs Samuel will be playing for you this evening. It's a song you'll be very familiar with, so you can definitely join in with some of the harmonies and the words. This is the Booth Brothers and Jason Lovin's band with I Thank God.

0: they're having far too much fun there. Too much laughter for a worship song. Now, I'm only joking, and I'm sure you've had loads of fun during this past week and a day on This Is My Story. So, never mind, I thank God. I mean, that's the priority, but I thank you, Abby Gregory, for covering things whilst I have been all over the place doing bits and bobs.
1: Oh, thank you very much, Matt. I can clarify that there was absolutely no fun had whatsoever. Okay. It was all very, very serious.
0: Glad to hear it.
1: Yeah. Have you had a good week?
0: Yes.
1: Yeah, you had to think about that. Were you very busy?
0: Very, very busy.
1: Is the to-do list now longer than you started with?
0: No.
1: You're working your way through.
0: Yeah, I mean, there's still stuff on there, but it's definitely reduced.
1: What was the best job that you ticked off it?
0: Man.
1: I mean, did you get out in the garden? Because I know there was talk of fence painting.
0: There has been some fence painting.
1: Well done.
0: Staining, to be honest. Yeah, rather than fence paint, stain, which is slightly more difficult to deal with, but it's going well. Obviously, it was so hot. You're not supposed to paint above 25 degrees Celsius with this particular stain.
1: But was it like
0: still
1: explode
0: did,
1: or something?
0: It dried very quickly.
1: Oh, I see. I wondered if it was going to do something it shouldn't.
0: Those fence panels are in different shades at the moment. but, you know, it's something that can be rectified eventually.
1: Yeah. I mean, that is a level of chaos I love. I stained the fence, but the paint was at a temperature it probably shouldn't have been at.
0: Yeah. And balance that with the paddling pool shenanigans going on after school in the garden as well. You've got to time it just right.
1: You don't want to mix those things.
0: No. But I think the big win was managing to empty out my mum's loft, shed and garage to a point at which the only things that remain are going to the new house when that time comes.
1: Very good. Are you going to leave a random something up there? People leave random stuff, don't they, up in lofts? That always frustrates me, the thought that people... I am the person who, when you get up from a table in a restaurant, I am looking right under that table.
0: Mm-hmm.
1: If there is a bench, I am down on my knees looking under that darkened bed.

0: things have travelled. I am checking. I don't even have a toddler or a small child to worry about. There's not a dog. I'm looking. I am checking. I'm checking for bags, umbrellas. I'm checking for coats. I'm doing all that because dog with a bone. If I have lost something.
1: Oh, right.
0: Now, tell my family this.
1: Yeah.
0: We have lost the cap off a water bottle.
1: Oof.
0: It looks like a tiny screw plastic cap that you would take off like a tub of, you know, creosote or like window wash. It's like small. Well, that's the water bottle out of action.
1: Oh, man.
0: That's been a good 2 or 3 weeks now. I can't rest. I cannot rest. I am looking for it.
1: Yeah.
0: Most days.
1: You don't reckon the dog is...
0: I don't think the dog's had it. Right. But it's funny because I picked my child up after extracurricular stuff the other week.
1: Yeah.
0: And she went, oh, I've never seen this road as quiet as this. One of the entrances to the school, because there was only a few of them left in the school.
1: Yeah.
0: And I went, oh, I have. Because I drove here after work the other day, well after school had finished, and I walked up and down this road looking for the bottle lid. So, yeah, I've seen it at this quiet around here, because I will not rest, my friend, until that cap is found one of these days.
1: And then there will be celebrations and a party.
0: Everybody's invited.
1: Yeah.
0: There will be water, but it will have all been decanted into glasses and paper cups by then.
1: Well, consider yourself invited this afternoon as
0: Yes, indeed. Thank you very much. Yes, I'm back from 1 till 4. Thank you to Lydia, who's been holding down the... what's the phrase?
1: Holding down the guide ropes?
0: Yeah, I mean, I'm thinking some kind of tent or canvas-like contraption. But here's the thing, as if you haven't guessed, friend, it is apparently pandemonium day today. And
1: every day?
0: most days in my life, and between 1 and 4 on UCB2, is, we're talking a bit of chaos. And, you know, if you can just walk with me, listener, as I ask you, what is the most chaotic pandemonium worthy thing or situation you're looking at right now? Matt, stop looking at me. And also, maybe what's the most chaotic thing, like, situation in your house? Is it the shoe cupboard? That would drive me to an early grave, is the shoe cupboard. The shoes that have fallen down the back of the shoe organizer. And that is a war I am never winning. Mm-hmm. Maybe it is the understairs cupboard and you've just not even dared open that door. You've got the drawer, my friend, where the bits of string, elastic bands, keys to houses you haven't owned in 10 years, they're all there. Maybe that's the most chaotic thing in your house right now. I'm sure you've been clearing out some stuff a bit like that, I bet. but tell me about that. And maybe what's... did you caught this in the news that... what's his name? Haaland. Haaland of Norway has returned to the UK with his bag over one shoulder and a taxidermied raccoon in the other. Did you catch this?
1: I did.
0: Have you talked about this?
1: Yeah, and two squirrels.
0: And two squirrels as well?
1: Yeah.
0: Amazing.
1: So $750
0: he actually bought it.
1: And a cowboy hat and boots, yeah.
0: I didn't know he actually bought it. I assumed he was gifted it. It just had vibes of being gifted and I must now be seen with it. Well, good on you, boy. But maybe, what is the most chaotic gift, random thing then that you've currently got in your house? I want to know about all of the above. And I say all that and we celebrate the chaos because also we know in the chaos we meet Jesus. And in the Bible, time and again, in places of chaos, things getting turned upside down, crowds, you can just imagine the amount of chaos that Jesus at times walked into, from the chaos of the physical crowd to the chaos of individual lives where he just went and sat with people.
1: Yeah.
0: Actually, he knows how to deal with that. So we're going to talk about that. We can talk confidently about the chaos of life because we know the one who brings order where seemingly it all feels a bit messy. So we're going to talk about that today. Also got a bit of nostalgia with it being a Tuesday as you had to be there. A walk down memory lane plus a word for today. What's on the what is back, my friend, at 3:20. If you want a bit of chaos and pandemonium, you'll find that there. And a whole heap of great music and good vibes, my friend.
1: Fantastic.
0: How about all that?
1: That sounds great. I should be listening in as I consider whether to tackle the drawer, the shoe cupboards, the children's bedroom floors, the garage. I mean, it's a case of all of the above for me. Lots to contemplate.
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7: Hi, I'm Duncan Clark, the senior pastor at Coventry Elim Church. I've always appreciated Jesus's honesty. He never pretended that life would be easy. In fact, on one occasion, he gathered his disciples around him and he said to them, "In this world, you will have trouble." How true is that? You only have to take a quick look at the stories that dominate our news feeds and you'll see that there's a whole load of trouble going on right now. But I'm also glad that Jesus didn't stop there. He also said to those same disciples, "Do not let your hearts be troubled." In other words, don't allow the trouble that surrounds you to get on the inside of you. My prayer for you is that you would experience that kind of peace today, that the God of hope will fill you with all joy and peace as you trust in Him.

Well, I'm glad to have made it through my first This Is My Story in quite a while, relatively unscathed. Thanks for bearing with me as I've relearned how to do a radio show. And I mentioned that tomorrow is quite a rare This Is My Story in that both guests will be joining me live in this very studio. Cast your mind back to January when we were first joined by Reverend Alan Galt. He's the vicar of All Saints Church in Hanley in Stoke-on-Trent, a new church plant. He's going to be coming in to bring us an update on how things are developing just over 6 months on. And Andy Elms, the CEO of Big Life, is going to be joining us ahead of him speaking at our UCB Foundation event this coming Thursday. There is still time to book in for that. Just head to ucb.co.uk/foundation to find the link for tickets and where you need to head, because it's Foundation on the Road, just down the road in Dudley. I'll catch you again tomorrow for more This Is My Story with those guests tomorrow from 9. Abby joins you after the latest UCB news from David. See ya.

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1: UCB News at 1 o'clock. I'm David Peake. The head of the COVID inquiry has criticised the vast waste of taxpayers' money on inadequate PPE. His latest report finds nearly £10 billion was spent on protective gear that couldn't be used. That's about two-thirds of the total used to buy masks, gowns and gloves. Chairwoman Baroness Hallett's also found the controversial VIP lane undermined efforts to source equipment.
2: It was a misguided attempt at prioritisation. In responding to the crisis, some suppliers were given favourable treatment simply on account of their connections with the government. It should not have been set up and it should not be repeated.
1: The government says it's sobering. Serious broadcasting errors by the BBC, including at the BAFTAs and Glastonbury, have affected trust in the corporation. That's according to Chair Samir Shah, who also acknowledges significant challenges over the Panorama edit of Donald Trump and a Gaza documentary that breached editorial guidelines. Writing in the annual report, he says steps have been taken to tackle editorial issues swiftly. A minister admits she's thought twice about standing for Parliament as the death of Anne Widdecombe raises fresh concerns over MP safety. Lucy Rigby says security fears are deterring people from entering public life. A Christian giving charity says they've recorded their highest ever level of donations despite wider financial pressures. Several charities have announced they're to merge in recent months while others struggle to raise enough money to keep going. But Daniel Jones from Stewardship says their annual report confirms something they've always known.
3: There is something quite distinctive about Christians. When Christians make financial decisions, giving and generosity is a kind of more intrinsic part of one's budget and is often one of the things that is least likely to be cut in the face of financial challenge and difficulty.
1: And it's not been a great show so far from England in their first one-day international against India. A short time ago, they won 110-6 after 23 overs. That's the latest UCB News.
4: From the Bible. Give, and it will be given to you. A good measure, pressed down, shaken together, and running over, will be poured into your lap. For with the measure you use, it will be measured to you. Luke 6:38.

KCF Worship. Getting the show underway. Coming up towards 8 minutes past one. Yeah, good to be back. How are you doing? Abby Gregory, back with you here 1 till 4 this Tuesday, the 14th of July. My thanks to Matt, keeping you company back with you 9 till 1 weekday mornings on This Is My Story. Here's a bit of life worship.

I will trust in you. And we wait on the Lord. Here's the track from Life Worship. I just love those words he's just sharing at the end. When we can't see the end, when we can't see quite what's ahead of us, we will trust, we will wait on you, God, and you will move. And so often we think of the waiting time as being the time when nothing's happening. We're twiddling our thumbs, we're tapping our toes and just waiting, waiting arduously, waiting for the next thing. But oh, in the waiting, stuff is happening. Don't you worry. Stuff is happening. God is working. 13 minutes past one, Tuesday afternoon. Good to be back with you. My thanks, first of all, to Lydia Oakes, who's been holding down the fort. We were trying to remember what the phrase is, my friend. Keeping things ticking over. Looking after you, listener, for the last week and a day. As indeed I was sitting in for Matt on This Is My Story, and always a pleasure to do that. And I'm just nosy, I'll be honest, I'm just nosy. And a lot of us are, aren't we? We like to know what's going on, which is why I have to say, as an interviewer, I do love getting that front row seat to just hear what God is up to in people's lives, a bit of the backstory, some talk and conversation around ministry and books and what God is up to in tremendous ways. And he is. If you ever miss the mornings, maybe that just doesn't suit you to have the radio up too loud of a morning for this, that reason or other, then do make sure that at time to suit you, you go back in and just catch something of what God is doing across this nation and beyond. And you will undoubtedly be encouraged, blessed and enthused, I pray, from the conversations. And still very much thinking even about yesterday, talking with Ruth Page, Too Busy to Stop, the new book, just looking at overwhelm, burnout, the reality that even as people of faith, we get so caught up in life and what it demands of us, that the word no sometimes feels harsh. And yet we have to put some boundaries in to protect ourselves, for others as well. And there's a lot of reasons to remember that, just not even just relaxing, but resting and taking those moments to allow for that rhythm of life, to for God to work in those moments of downtime as well, is just so vital. And really loved that. But with all those interviews, do go and have a listen in the catch-up section of the UCB Player app. And here on Afternoons, well, do you fancy a game of What's on the What? Oh, go on then. We'll play that here later after three. We've got your word for today. A bit of nostalgia, as you had to be there. I'll walk down memory lane here later after two. We'll catch you up in more depth with some of our news. And also, pandemonium. Pandemonium. We're talking a little bit about the chaos of life as well today. And asking you, what's one of the most chaotic areas of your house? You just cannot keep it sorted, tidied. It's just too much to think about. Maybe it is the loft, maybe it's the garage. Well, I'll talk more about that here in a while, but if you do want to say hello, love to catch up and hear how you're doing. 01782 922 220, abby@ucb.co.uk this afternoon for your emails. Here's Jason Gray and Place for Me on your UCB2.

0: taken from the new album out this year, God Must Really Love Me, Tori Kelly. And Name of Jesus plays on your UCB 2, 1:22 then. And, well, listen, just before we go any further, let's just take a quick look ahead. A couple of days, I'm going to march you forward to Thursday, where between 1 and 2 this week, of course, as with every Thursday, we take time to pray. And we look to do that because we believe in prayer. And whether you're used to attending a church prayer meeting, maybe you're used to praying maybe after church with somebody, maybe you're used to that time of more liturgical prayer within the service itself, there is power in our prayers. And God wants to hear from us. God wants to know what's going on. And God wants to be invited and involved in all those circumstances, points for praise and thanks. Maybe you're looking back on the school year that it's been, the term that it's been, the season that it's been. And today you're going, praise God, we got through it. Praise God, we can see what was going on. We can see God through it all. And maybe today you're going, well, actually, I'm in the middle of something. Something has just thrown me completely off course, and I just want to bring God's light into this and hope and presence into the care of this person's situation. Maybe it's finances, health, home, travel. It could be the holidays panning out ahead of us, looking, feeling a bit scary maybe. We'd love to pray for you in those instances. So do let us know ahead of Thursday how we can be doing that. Pastor Harold Afflew of City Gates Church in Ilford is my guest, and it's always a pleasure because he's a busy man. So it's always lovely when we know that he's going to join us, because he always brings great insight and care and attention to those prayers. So we look forward to doing that and praying together here Thursday from 1. How do you get in touch? Prayer requests to breakthrough@ucb.co.uk, breakthrough@ucb.co.uk. Or you can go online to ucb.co.uk/breakthrough, and the online form will just give you a few extra prompts there to aid you in jotting down what you want to share. So do that, and of course then be listening and adding your amens Thursday from 1.
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1: Hi, I'm Tanya Harris of GodConversations.com. Did you know that the world is God's personal creation? The book of Genesis tells how God created every detail. In the first 3 days, God set a chaotic, formless space in order when he divided the land and the sea and the day and the night. Then in the next 3 days, God filled the emptiness with plants and animals. Finally, humanity was given the task of looking after it all. Yet now we see that our world is facing a crisis. We've polluted it, filled it with rubbish, and exploited its riches for our greed. Tragically, we haven't done our job very well. Even though creation isn't divine, it is sacred. Scripture shows us that it's like a temple where God's presence dwells. In biblical terms, it's good and very good.

Gotta say, I really, really like this track. Love the energy of it from Neely and Lolita Gill, Overcome. It takes us to 1:36. Now, today is Pandemonium Day. But apparently, it would appear that I've been celebrating it for years. Now, you see, the calories don't count because I'm now using it as a, well, I was going to say a visual aid, but that doesn't quite work on radio. But so it is that in between chatting to you, my fine listeners, talking on Matt's show earlier and coming into the studio to do the show, I quickly reached for a packet of crisps. Oh, it's so good on the ASMR, isn't it? Reached for the packet of crisps and one of the guys in the office just looks at me as though I have, I don't know, led a zebra into the office. And this caused a little bit of commotion. It all goes quiet for a moment. As I realise this person's eyes are on my packet of crisps and they're saying, you realise you're opening that packet of crisps upside down. And realise, I do, listener. I hadn't quite clocked that, in fact, for years, I have been causing a degree of chaos in the Gregory house and wider afield because I now naturally open a packet of crisps upside down. Now, hear me out. I started doing this a few years ago when I clocked that there was possibly some clever idea that if I open them upside down, all the little bits of crisp that are at the bottom of a packet would somehow integrate with the other crisps so that once I ate them upside down, I would, with each mouthful, and it has happened with this packet I'm holding here, I would be delivered of both a pretty good

0: out of what's expected, what's the norm. And so that's how I've been celebrating with a moment of pandemonium. But what about you? What about what's in your house today? What's the most chaotic thing that you can see right now? What's the most chaotic part of the house, which is forever under a pile of dust or under, I don't know, just piles of shoes and things? The cupboard that you dare not open because it will be pandemonium. It's interesting, isn't it? I mean, most of us do like a plan. We do like to know what's going on and when it's happening. We do like a bit of order. We like it to stay that way. But, you know, on a bigger scale, life doesn't always work like that, does it? And sometimes the best things, the best moments are the things that we never quite allowed for, penciled into the diary or planned outright. We're going to talk a bit more about this in a moment, but I do want to hear from you. What maybe is the most spontaneous thing you've ever done? When did you last just throw your plans out of the window? What's the most chaotic thing happening in your house right now? Maybe you've got three decorating projects on the go. Maybe dinner is just this unusual mix of 10 different flavours that shouldn't work, but you're going to give it a try. Let me know, 01782 922 220. Could you cope with the crisps being opened upside down if I was eating them in front of you? There's another question. Do get in touch, abby@ucb.co.uk.
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0: You can catch the Worship Room with Taking Ground Music and other artists coming in and joining us to take time to worship, praise and share a little of that music process and some of the story behind those tracks as well in the Worship Room. Episodes now available over on the UCB YouTube channel. Coming up for 10 to 2, Tuesday afternoon to Kenrick, who says, I'm not home at the moment. I'm at a nursery replacing fluorescent tubes with LED tubes. I'm halfway there. Just another 44 to go. Kenrick. Well done, sir. That's not a job I would like. You know, when you reach up to, I don't know, the old sort of, you put yourself in a position, you get up on the stepping stool and you reach up to a cupboard or something and you think, this is the painting ceiling type jobs where you think, oh, no, I need to be doing some more arm exercises before I could do anywhere near that, Kenrick. He says, I do love the idea of breaking the norm. Yeah, we're talking on this pandemonium day about a little bit of chaos. But hear my heart here, because most of us like a plan and we know what's happening when it's happening and we'd like it to stay that way. But of course, life doesn't always work like that, does it? And actually, some of the best moments in life are the ones we didn't plan for, the things that we didn't allow or account for in that way. And here's the thing, when you read the Gospels, Jesus was constantly interrupted. Someone calling out from a tree, yeah? Woman reaching out through a crowd. Children gathered around him when the disciples thought that they should be elsewhere. Yet those interruptions, the bit of chaos, if you will, often became the very moments where lives were changed. And you know, in the Bible, it says the Lord establishes their steps, that as humans, we can plan our course, but actually the Lord establishes our steps. And it's not a reason to live in chaos. God isn't the author of confusion, but it is a reminder to hold our plans with open hands. And so I want to encourage you really that in a moment of chaos, well, maybe it looks like taking the scenic route home today, changing up the routine and what you see. Maybe today it means stopping for a conversation. Maybe today it looks like phoning someone who's been on your mind. Maybe today it's just leaving a little bit of room for God to interrupt your schedule. Because sometimes the most unexpected moments actually become the most memorable ones. And those little moments in the day when we allow space and we allow a little bit of disorder, dare I say, from that can spring up some of the most beautiful moments and opportunities even to share faith and to share in life. So we're talking a bit about chaos today. Do keep your messages coming in on 01782 922220. Tell me about the chaos maybe of your day today. Got to be in four places at once. The chaos of all the books coming home at the end of the school year. And the chaos maybe of the piles of stuff that are on the stairs waiting to go in one direction or another. The chaos of the roadworks, maybe, that are causing some pandemonium where you live and throwing you into a state of disorder. Let me know, 01782 922220, and the email to say hello this afternoon, abby@ucb.co.uk.
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5: Hi, Andy Elms here from Family Church and greatbiglife.co.uk. It's good for us to always understand that the Lord is still the Lord in the scatterings as he is in the gatherings. When we read in Acts chapter 8, verse 1, we read about the early church that had become formatted in its meetings, suddenly becoming scattered. But the Lord was as much in the scattering as he was in their gathering, because the Lord used that scattering to send the disciples and the followers of Christ into places that they maybe wouldn't have gone to before. We need to celebrate that the Lord is the Lord when we gather, but also when we're scattered to different places. He has an agenda to use us in our scatterings. And like it encourages us in Romans 8:28, but God's at work in all things for our good. So today let's celebrate that he's the Lord in the midst of our gatherings, but also he's still Lord using us when we're scattered to different places. God bless. Have a great day.
0: Thank you, Andy. And indeed, Andy speaking at our forthcoming Foundation Day here Thursday. 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
2: UCB News at 2 o'clock. I'm Rebecca Smith.
3: The official inquiry into the COVID pandemic has found nearly £10 billion of taxpayer money was wasted in the scramble for personal protective equipment. Chair Baroness Hallett also criticised the controversial VIP lane, which prioritised offers of PPE. Lady Hallett says public confidence was undermined, but there was no evidence of cronyism or corruption. Naomi Fulop, who lost her mum to the virus, says it must lead to change.
2: Naomi Fulop, who lost her mum to the virus, says it must lead to change.
4: The government must implement every recommendation in full, recover every pound possible, and prevent political connections from ever again securing privileged access.
2: A man who raped and murdered his estranged wife before staging a scene to make it look like a suicide has been jailed for at least 33 years. Michael Thompson refused to enter court for his sentencing, which the judge called the ultimate act of cowardice. A man in his 70s has died after he was injured by cattle on a National Trust estate. Emergency services say he died at Norfolk's Felbrigg Hall, where he'd been for a walk. The Church of England's General Synods agreed on measures towards protecting nature on 30% of its own land. Bishop Graham Tomlin said his amended proposal combines ambition with practical implementation. It follows the government's own 30 by 30 target for biodiversity and climate protection, which has a 2030 deadline. Earlier, Andy Lester of Christian conservation charity Arusha UK said he wanted to see a clear plan from the C of E.
5: Certainly Arusha UK are well placed to help them deliver on that target should they decide to take that on. So this is very exciting. It's been long in the planning and we really hope to see results from it.
2: The church commissioners will report back to the synod next year. And the Met Office says yesterday was the ninth day in a row where temperatures hit 30 degrees somewhere in the UK. That's the latest UCB news.
6: From the Bible, I have been crucified with Christ and I no longer live, but Christ lives in me. The life I now live in the body, I live by faith in the Son of God who loved me and gave himself for me. Galatians chapter 2, verse 20.

Kim Walker-Smith, Let Revival In, plays on your UCB2. 6 minutes past. More news here after three. And of course, we'll take a little more time to go in depth with some of today's stories here in 10.

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1: UCB2 coming up for 10 minutes past, and what a day to be born. A very happy birthday if indeed you are celebrating today, this Tuesday the 14th of July. It's looking good on you, friend. It's looking very good on you. The sun is shining. It's warm, but we're not quite at melting point. Always helpful. What a day, though. Just this time last year, it was announced it was World Chimpanzee Day. I mean, they can have the whole year as far as I'm concerned. Little agents of chaos that they are, and yet so incredible animals. But it was this day that World Chimpanzee Day, Jane Goodall, they released Dr. Jane's Dream, the Goodall Center of Hope in Tanzania, an immersive experience of pivotal moments from her life and her work. And headed back in time, it was on this day, 1914, Rolex receives the first wristwatch Class A certificate from Kew Observatory. Never thought about that. Just, yeah, this is a really good watch. We've got the certificate. Back to 1850, and on this day, you can imagine the gasps, the wows, as the first public demonstration of ice made via refrigeration is made by one Florida physician, John Gorey. And are you off to see the Bayeux Tapestry? Because they reckon it was around this day in 1077 that it first went on display to decorate the nave. And this was during the consecration of Notre Dame, Bayeux Cathedral in Normandy. So there you go. Are you lining up with the best of them to see the tapestry? Is that on your must-view list? Let me know. 01782 922 220. Going to catch you up in more depth with some news here in just a few moments.
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5: Hi, my name's Mark Saunders and I'm an evangelist with Saved and Sent Ministries. In John chapter 14, Jesus said, "I am the way, the truth, and the life." The foundation of everything that we are needs to be built on truth. Truth has to be our foundation. Otherwise, if what we are, who we are, is built on anything else, then at some point, it's all going to come crumbling down. In today's society, in today's culture, what is the truth isn't as important anymore. It's more about my truth or your truth. That's no way for the foundation of society to be built. That's why it's crumbling. So what is the truth? The truth is who God is, who Jesus Christ is. That's the only solid foundation. We must be built on the way, the truth, and the life.

0: Stars Burn Down. Classic praise there from Jenny Lee Riddle and Jonathan Lee. Just close down to 20 past two now here this Tuesday afternoon. And a mention ahead of today's news report that it does mention sensitive content regarding grooming offences. So just to make you aware over the next few moments that we're discussing the government changing the law in a bid to deport the ringleader of the Rochdale grooming gang. A law dating back to 1971 is currently preventing them from sending Shabir Ahmed back to Pakistan following his release from prison recently. UCB News reporter Rob Westall's been following the story.
1: In 2012, Shabir Ahmed from Rochdale was jailed for 30 child rape offences. Plied with drugs and alcohol, the group's victims, some as young as 12, were gang raped. The 73-year-old was released from prison earlier this month after serving 14 years of a 22-year sentence. Despite being stripped of his British passport, authorities have been unable to deport him back to Pakistan, where he was born and has joint citizenship. That's due to a 1971 law which protects Commonwealth citizens who arrived in the UK before 1973 from being removed from the country. This has led to a massive public outcry, with incoming Prime Minister Andy Burnham leading calls for change. Catherine Atkinson is the victims minister.
2: This government would like him not to be in this country, and they have been focused on exploring how to achieve that. If it needs legislative changes, if it needs that kind of change, then that is what people are focused on delivering.
1: To achieve this, Keir Starmer asked the Home Secretary to review the case, and now she's closing that legal loophole.
3: Our amendment will provide the Home Secretary with a new power to disapply Section 7 of the Immigration Act 1971 for serious criminals. This provides protections for long-term UK residents, but clearly should not be acting as a bar against removal in cases like that of Shabir Ahmed.
1: Shabana Mahmood explained how this new power would be used.
3: The threshold for this power would be tied to the power to deprive citizenship, which applies only in cases of exceptional severity. It is important to note this does not guarantee his removal from this country.
1: And that's the problem. Despite the changes, he still can't be sent back unless Pakistan, his country of origin, agrees to take him, as Dr. Farzana Sheikh from Chatham House think tank explains.
4: As things stand now, of course, Pakistan has said it is not going to accept someone who they regard to be a British citizen. This, they say, is a British problem and Britain should deal with it.
1: Shabana Mahmood says she can't guarantee he'll be deported, but she and the Foreign Secretary are doing everything they can. Shadow Home Secretary Chris Philp had this advice for the diplomatic efforts.
5: I think we should use visa sanctions, so the threat of stopping issuing any new visas to Pakistani citizens wanting to come here, and secondly, cutting off overseas aid to make sure Pakistan takes back Shabir Ahmed and any other citizen we try to deport. And by the way, that approach should apply to all countries, not just Pakistan.
1: But former Greater Manchester Police Detective Maggie Oliver, who exposed the Rochdale grooming gang scandal, says it's all too late.
6: They've had 14 years to address this antiquated law, and it's taken him to be released back onto the streets. The bigger picture really is about the way that victims and survivors are once again forgotten.
1: Some of Ahmed's victims say his release has left them scared for their lives. The government has had to act quickly to change domestic law in the face of public anger and outcry at his release, but international efforts to bring about his deportation may prove more complicated and take longer. Rob Westall, UCB News.
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And the new one is called Finished Work. 2:30, Tuesday afternoon. Abby back with you on the afternoons here on your UCB2. Now, we hear this word good. Is it really true that God is good all the time? Well, absolutely, says Pastor Rick Warren. And he's exploring this in a current series that he's exploring over on his website, PastorRick.com. Do have a look. Many people, though, don't live like they believe God is good all the time. It can be hard, can't it, to believe in God's goodness for many reasons, especially if you're in pain today, if you're struggling in conflict. Those are the times you forget about God's goodness. When you're struggling, it could be through depression. You think God's goodness is for everyone except you. And when you're worried or stressed out, you can't seem to find, much less think about, God's goodness, even when it's right there in front of you. So how can you trust in God's goodness when you don't feel it? Well, the Bible reminds us of his goodness over and over. Psalm 100 and verse 5 says, "For the Lord is good. His unfailing love continues forever, and his faithfulness continues to each generation." And focusing on God's goodness is so important to your life. It gives you a new perspective on your darkest days. But when you forget God's goodness, you lose perspective, and you can only see the difficulty you're facing, says Rick. God wants you to give you a life of confidence by assuring you of his love and care. And he wants to give you a life of influence and opportunity so that you can make a difference in the world. And he wants to give you an inheritance and a home in heaven with him forever. Who doesn't want that? Who doesn't need that? So how do you and I experience God's goodness? Sure, you can learn about God's goodness as you're reading the Bible or hear a message about it. But you actually experience God's goodness when you worship him. Nothing helps you focus like worship. In the message, it paraphrases Psalm 34 and verse 9 as this: "Worship God if you want the best. Worship opens doors to all his goodness." Now, the way you experience God's goodness is through worship, says Rick. When you praise God, thank him for who he is and what he has promised you. Believing and understanding the goodness of God will revolutionize your life and give you a new perspective on your circumstances. It will transform you, says Rick. So as I play you some more music and we take a moment just to ponder this and what God's goodness can look like in your life and circumstances today, how does remembering that he's been good to you in the past and remembering those specific times, how does that help you in the present conflict, pain, chaos, as we've been talking about today? I want to challenge you also. Maybe it's one of those verses I've already read to you from Psalm 100 and verse 5. Maybe it's Psalm 34 verse 9. But will you just take a moment today to look up a verse that you can press into time and again that reminds you of God's goodness? Do that as I play you Jen Johnson.

It is Pete James and your Kingdom Come. Just gone 2:40 Tuesday afternoon. Time for a bit of this. Yes, you had to be there. For a Tuesday afternoon, we head down memory lane, a note of nostalgia in the air. Taking a moment of a Tuesday afternoon to hark back to days of yore. The things we used to do, the items and products we used to use, the places we would go, and the things that just made sense. Try telling them now to the younger generation and they'll just look at you very quizzically. And you will just wonder. And let's be honest, you had to be there. And, you know, it did get me thinking earlier. The school books, of course, coming home with the end of term. Cars, small children laden with books aplenty, artwork from an entire year. But what about all those exercise books, which I have to say currently come home with quite a neatly written name and class detail upon it? But it didn't always look like that. Yes, today, covering your exercise books. Boring old exercise books. I know what that needs. You know what that exercise book is missing? That's missing. That's missing some wallpaper. somewhere in the summer holidays, parents would produce an offcut that somehow been hanging on to a bit of wallpaper. And every maths, every English, every geography book would get its own unique floral, striped, slightly questionable 1970s, 1980s makeover. Now, I have to say, I am teetering at the later end of this whole shenanigans that I don't remember doing this, but I've heard many a tale from those that did. It wasn't a craft project, it wasn't optional, it just happened. And by October, the corners of the pages would be peeling, your name would be scribbled on the front, and somehow the wallpaper had just got mysterious biro marks that nobody could explain. Let's protect these books, we thought, with a left old bit of wallpaper. And it was normal. So normal. Wallpaper for book coverings for school. You had to be there. Did you do it? Have you got the evidence? Let me know. 01782 922 220.

0: One this afternoon for Lauren and fiance Scott getting married on Thursday afternoon. Graham, who said, can you give a wee shout out to daughter Lauren and fiance currently picking up kilts? Oh, we're in the final furlong, aren't we? We're getting all collecting all the bits, going, getting sorted and getting everything ready. Whew, I can feel it in the air, Graham. I can feel it in the air. Can you play? I trust in God. Bless you, Lauren and Scott, wishing you all the very best for a wonderful day on Thursday and a lifetime together. Wonderful stuff. Thank you. I don't know if I've mentioned people getting married before. It's very lovely. 2:52. Thank you also for your messages. As we're talking everything. We've been talking a bit of chaos today on this pandemonium day. Afternoon to Jenny in Newark, who says, yeah, everywhere's a bit of a tip right now. I did a double read of your message because you said all the B items have been dumped in the front room and kitchen. But as you say, you extracted honey yesterday morning. So even the extractor, it's large, says Jenny. Several hive boxes, frame stools. They're all in the house. They're all in the kitchen. Jars of honey over the kitchen worktop. Three different batches of jam on the same worktop on the floor. Conservatory furniture in the front room as well. We've been repairing the conservatory roof. It is all a bit chaotic, but you say, I'll sort it out when I arrive home. Bags are packed for a week in Helsinki. I mean, that's one way to get away from it all. But as you say, you're off to visit your son and his family. So I hope everything's just wonderful for you as well. Lots happening, of course, in these summer months. Do keep us up to date with all that's going on because it's lovely to give you a mention. And we'll come back to those exercise books you've been decorating here in a little while.
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7: 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Maturity understands that human reactions produce shallow conclusions. There's a difference between a learning a reaction and practicing a response. Most Christians live in a state of reaction emotionally rather than to live in a state of responsiveness spiritually. Jesus said in John 5:19, I only do what I see my Father doing, demonstrating that we are to live in a constant state of responsiveness to the Father rather than reaction to the world. It's easy to be kind to others when they're giving you kindness. It's when they're unkind that you must give them what God has given you instead. The next time you want to give someone a piece of your mind, choose to give them a piece of your heart instead as you pause, pray, and look to the Father before you speak.
0: Thank you, Lawrence. Encouragement for you as we head up towards 3 o'clock. It is 2:56 if you are keeping an eye on time. Abby, looking after things through your afternoon here on UCB2, the home of hope and worship. Do stay in touch, 01782 922220. What's on the what? Word for today and loads more still to come after your news at 3:00.

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1: UCB News at 3 o'clock. I'm Rebecca Smith. The official COVID inquiries found no evidence of corruption by ministers when it came to dishing out contracts for PPE during the pandemic. But Chair Lady Hallett has described the so-called VIP lane as a misguided attempt at prioritisation that embedded unfairness. She also says almost £10 billion of taxpayers' money was wasted trying to buy adequate personal protective equipment. The Prime Minister says he's proud to bring the Hillsborough Law back to the Commons for its final stages. It'll force officials to be open during investigations and inquiries, but it was delayed by a row over whether it covers the intelligence services. There's a suggestion millions of people in the UK are unaware of their risk of liver disease. Liver UK says many wrongly believe alcohol is the only cause, with conditions like diabetes and obesity also linked. It's urging people to understand the dangers, as it can also develop without obvious symptoms. The charity's Vanessa Hebditch says misconceptions can prevent quicker diagnosis.
2: If your liver disease is picked up early, then you can not only halt any further damage, but you can actually reverse it. By the time you have the later symptoms, which are things like quite severe vomiting blood, it could be too late for any sort of effective treatment apart from a life-saving transplant.
1: The charity Stewardship says they've seen the highest Christian giving on record in the last year. That's despite the rising cost of living, meaning overall charity donations have struggled. Daniel Jones says Stewardship received more than £160 million in 2025, so the amount they distributed to churches and charities could rise by more than a quarter.
3: Giving from the general public has been in decline. We're actually really encouraged to see that Christian giving in particular can turn the tide and be more generous in times of trial and crisis.
1: And the regulators confirmed South East Water will have to pay out £30.5 million over repeated supply disruptions. That's the latest UCB news.
4: From the Bible. But now that you have been set free from sin and have become slaves of God, the benefit you reap leads to holiness, and the result is eternal life. Romans 6:22.

6 minutes past 3 here, Tuesday afternoon with Abby looking after things. Getting back to your messages here in a few moments' time. Thank you as you've been getting in touch on 01782 922220. Lots of memories coming back as today we were sharing you had to be there. But more in a moment. Let's just look ahead to this evening because continuing the series on the hallmarks of a disciple, we're looking today at abiding. Chris Sabourn continues the series this week with Life Church Bradford, bringing us a word of hope. We're headed into the book of John and chapter 15 tonight at 8:15. And then in today with Jeff Vines, Here as in Heaven, Yours is the Kingdom, part two of that topic, takes us back into the Gospels, Luke chapter 20 and Matthew chapter 6, as we look at how God will release his spirit within us when we have total dependence on him. More on all of that tonight on Worship and the Word from 8. And of course, that follows the Southern Gospel Spotlight for your Tuesday evening. Samuel bringing you the very best in our specialist music shows, kicking off the evening from 7. Capital City music next. 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

0: 13 minutes after three. And we're going to play What's on the What? It is back, our daily rhyming quiz, here in just around 5 minutes. But first of all, we are coming back to some of your messages, friend. Thank you as you've been getting in touch, particularly sparking some moments of nostalgia. Some memories aplenty as we were talking about covering your exercise books. I don't remember doing this, but I've seen a few. I've heard the tales, and didn't they've been coming on WhatsApp? Oh yes, says Graham in Glasgow, the wallpaper on books was the done thing during mid-late 70s at school for those of us who were, let's say, educationally challenged. The thick embossed wallpaper is what got us through the day. Says I would spend hours, nay, months, if not years, pressing my fingers into the embossed patterns and flattening it. Oh, see, I'm doing it along as I'm, you know, oh, yeah. You've brought back a forgotten memory there, says Graham. Yeah. Hello, Ken Ricky says, yeah, back in the Caribbean, we would do our textbooks with clear plastic sheets or browned wrapping paper. My old English textbook from the 80s, still covered with it. And I mean, you say that, but that also tells me you've still got your English textbooks from the 80s. Afternoon, Sheila, who says, oh, yes, I remember covering the school books, sometimes with wallpaper, often with brown paper. One funny story I tell about my sister, who shall remain anonymous to save her blushes. She had just moved up to senior school. We're both in our 70s now. And one textbook she covered and wrote, which book it was. And she spelt it D-I-T-S-H-U-N-E-R-Y. Dictionary. Love it, love it. And afternoon, Barbara says, I'm getting busy getting the house in order for an open house tonight for our church. Lovely, lovely. Honestly, big shout out to those who are busily tidying houses to prepare for small group and hosting duties. I've never seen so many spiders as I rearrange furniture, says Barbara. As for the exercise books, by the time I'd gone to high school in the 70s, I'd left my wallpapered piano music books for spirograph patterned covers. Oh, very good. I was very proud of them. Might even still have one or two somewhere, says Barbara in Chester. Barbara, thank you very much. Get those spiders out of the house, so you can get the folks from church in. We'll play What's on the What after music from Matt Redman. And One Day plays on your UCB2.
1: One day you'll make everything new, Jesus. One day you will bind every wound.

0: It is a beautiful version of a well-loved hymn, One Day, Matt Redman. And thank you, Peter, who says, I love that. More reflective, that version. And we had it played at my dad's funeral. Peter, thank you for sharing lovely moments that often just stop us in our tracks in a day. That wonderful reminder of the promise of heaven. 3:20, Tuesday afternoon. How about a bit of this? Oh, it's been a while, my friend. I had to look for the button on the screen. There, here we go again. And whether you've already broken up for the school holidays, whether it's all the routine's a little out the window, here we are back again with our daily rhyming quiz these afternoons. What's on the what? I am going to set for you a clue. And by way of an answer, I'm looking for two words, and those words need to rhyme. We end up with a phrase like a frog on a log, elf on the shelf. And you've got 10 minutes if you think you know the answer to get in touch on 01782 922 220, and abby@ucb.co.uk. So here we go. This yellow block of dairy spread is melting rapidly over the window blinds. This yellow block of dairy spread is melting rapidly all over the window blinds. Wooden window blinds, I'm going to add in just to help things along. If you think you know what's on the what, let me know. 01782 922 220, please. Remind me who you are, where you are, what you're up to. And of course, let me know how things are with you, what you're up to, what's for tea, all the important information. This yellow block of dairy spread is melting rapidly all over the wooden window blinds. If you think you know what's on the what, 01782 922 220, abby@ucb.co.uk.
1: UCB2, the home of hope and worship. Some of the parables of Jesus are amongst the most well-known stories of all time. There's his tale of the shepherd with a flock of 100 sheep, for whom each one is precious, even the one that's wandered off. Our podcast Bible expert, Mike Beaumont, says this is a powerful message for anyone who's drifted away from God.
2: Come on, make today the day you decide, my drifting's going to stop. I am going to get back to praying. I'm going to get back to reading the Bible. I'm going to get back to my church group, whatever it might be. Why? Because the Good Shepherd is out there looking for you, waiting for you, welcoming you, personally wanting to lead you back and taking you back into the fold. Not to say now, you know, you sit in the naughty corner now, so you're in the fold, but the 99's here and there's that little mini fold for the one we've got our eye on you. No, welcome back into the family, because actually you're still part of the family. It's just you've drifted and the Good Shepherd wants you home again.
1: A story from 2,000 years ago that's bang up to date. Join Mike and I as we take a closer look at the parables of Jesus. We're right here every Saturday evening after 9, or listen to the podcast. It's called Bible Parables in 30 Minutes.
3: Hi there, my name is John Kirkby, CBE, founder of Christians Against Poverty, and more recently, the Isaiah 61 movement. However, I thought, I just can't share my faith with people. I don't know what to do. I'm frightened of rejection and judgment. Then you are not alone. Some recent research from the Evangelical Alliance says that 8 out of 10 Christians are struggling to share their faith. In Isaiah 61 verse 1 to 2 it says that you can in some ways relax. Firstly, you and I, we don't save anyone. That is the work of the Holy Spirit. Let Jesus, Great Commission says, we should all go into the world and make disciples, i.e. get involved. The promise in Isaiah 61 is that the Spirit of the Sovereign Lord is upon us all to preach good news to the brokenhearted, the captives and the prisoners. Jesus chose those verses in Luke 4. He launched his ministry. That's how much they're meant to him. I've been so gripped by this for the last 30 years. Trust me, you can share your faith.

Oh, we're bringing out all the hymns today. Quick reminder of today's quiz. Few more minutes to get in touch if you think you know what's on the what. This yellow block of dairy spread is melting rapidly over the wooden window blinds. If you know what's on the what, 01 782 922 220. Abby@ucb.co.uk answers the other side of this.

Aaron Schust and Joshua Aaron on that track, Mountain of the Lord. 3:32. So here we go. Your quiz today, your clue, this yellow block of dairy spread is melting rapidly over the wooden window blinds. I mean, I wouldn't advise it. But who amongst us hasn't just put a block of butter out in the sun to quickly get it spreadable, my friend? thank you, as you've been getting in touch on 01782 922 220. Well done to David getting the answer right over on the emails, abby@ucb.co.uk. Right, let's make our way through loads of your messages. Thank you on the WhatsApp. Well done to Claire. Very quick out the gate today from Devon, getting it right. Louise in Coventry, well done to you. Elna in Kent, well done to you. Rachel in Banbury doing the gardening. Bit of pizza for tea. I mean, that just sounds idyllic, doesn't it? Spot of gardening, pizza for tea, perfect. Thank you, Hannah from Stockport, getting it right, putting away the weekly food shop. Hot work, taking it to our second floor kitchen. You're rethinking that whole thing now, aren't you? Well done to Pauline in Scotland, reading a book. Lovely. I'm loving all these pursuits. It sounds lovely. Well done to Kemmerick, getting it right. Well done to Wendy, to Jackie in Dumbarton. Shout out to his family church, Clydebank, and visitors from Stonewater Church from Texas. I'm not going to do the accent. Well done, and hello, everybody. Paula, well done to you, getting it right. Barbara in Chester, getting it right. A few more of you, well done. Two. Jenny says, is it butter on the shutter? I know it's wrong, but I do like margarine on the screen as well. Well done to Louise, getting it right. And thank you for your voice note. We are pressed for time. I shall listen to all the rest of it a little later, Louise, but good to hear from you. GD and son Chris, getting it right. Well done. Who else have we got? Gloria, thank you. Getting in touch, 01782 922 220. It was indeed a butter on a shutter. Of course it is. And we will have more. Yes, I'm looking forward to playing this all week with you, my friend, at 3:20. The place to find all the very serious and best quizzes on UCB2. So more tomorrow. And in just a few moments, we're looking at the importance of daily prayer in your word for today. First, this is Hope Stream.

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1: The word for today is the importance of daily prayer. In Isaiah chapter 41 and verse 10 we read, I am your God.

I ask him to give me wisdom, understanding and bodily strength to do his will. Hence I am asking and receiving all the time. Carver gave the world many inventions and was most famous for what he could do with a peanut. He stood on the truth of these scriptures. I will go before you and make the crooked places straight. Isaiah 45 verse 2. Call to me and I will answer you and show you great and mighty things which you do not know. Jeremiah 33 verse 3. Fear not, for I am with you. Be not dismayed, for I am your God. I will strengthen you. Yes, I will help you. I will uphold you with my righteous right hand. Isaiah 41 verse 10. Pay particular attention to Carver's words. I am asking and receiving all the time. Prayer was not his last resort, but his first choice. To him, it was more than religious ritual. It was a means of constant communication with the God he loved, sometimes talking and sometimes listening, but at all times sensitive to and aware of the presence of God. And daily prayer should be that for you too. That's the word for today on UCB.

0: from Terrian and Cece Winans is called Testimony. 3:45. Well, it's been a while, Ruth O'Reilly Smith. It's been a while.
1: Just a bit.
0: And it's very appropriate today that we've been talking chaos.
1: Oh, I don't understand the link at all.
0: No idea
1: what you're talking about.
0: It is Pandemonium Day. And
1: what?
0: Yeah, truly.
1: Where did that come from?
0: Well, do you know, it's rooted in some interesting things, I have to say, but a little bit of chaos. I'm not encouraging chaos, but I'm encouraging sometimes that we take a different route. Choose a different flavour.
1: In the middle
0: flavour
1: of the chaos?
0: Well,
1: or
0: yeah.
1: Avert chaos?
0: I don't even want to tell us to embrace the chaos, but a little bit of an interruption to the norm isn't a bad thing.
1: I agree.
0: And God loves meeting us in the chaos as well. This was, this had come to me earlier and I was thinking about this. And then I was telling our dear friends, and I shall just renew this now, this thought. Dear Corrie.
1: Mm-hmm. Content Corrie,
0: who was nameless, first time I told listeners this, did look a little wide-eyed when I opened a bag of crisps just before I went to air, and I opened them upside down.
1: All right,
0: and
1: yes.
0: Corrie actually did start to lift her hands as if to go, "You're opening them upside down."
1: That would be me.
0: Would you tell me?
1: Yes.
0: Would that be an issue?
1: Yeah.
0: Why? It's the same bag. It opens in the same way at each end.
1: It's something that just
0: makes
1: me go,
0: got the same stuff in it.
1: That's wrong. It's not right.
0: Isn't it?
1: Mm-hmm.
0: It's wrong, isn't it?
1: It's wrong.
0: And that, my friend, and that reaction is why every time you will ever see me open a packet of crisps,
1: it's upside down.
0: I will open it upside
1: right.
0: down.
1: Well, and now that I know, thank you. I'll be fine with you doing it now.
0: Poor Corrie, because I said, actually, I hadn't even clicked that was chaotic or disturbing or in any way disruptive to other people. But I do it now, honestly, to just provoke a reaction.
1: Yeah.
0: I do that at home, and I'm even worse. I will do it with the actual multi-pack, the outside pack, which is holding all the mini packs.
1: Yeah,
0: I will do it. If only now, because I like the disruption that it just provokes, that it's the same packet, it's got the same stuff in it, nobody gets hurt, but just little...
1: So even though the Gregory household know that this is what you do,
0: yeah,
1: it's still...
0: There will be an arm that reaches out. As it, we lost another one in the fray.
1: You're doing that thing
0: and
1: again.
0: And I love it, I have to say. I love it. Anyway, yeah, a little bit of chaos.
1: I'll have to keep my eye on you.
0: Well, you will have to.
1: I haven't
0: feel
1: needed to, really, over the last week or so.
0: No, you haven't. I've been very...
1: You've been so proper. Standing in on This Is My Story.
0: Well, it's all
1: holding
0: me.
1: Holding the fort.
0: It is all me, I'll be honest.
1: Right,
0: it's
1: okay.
0: Just, as I was telling antiques expert and, well, friend, David Harper, who joined us last week.
1: Yes.
0: If you listen in from 1 till 4, I'm just a bit silly. On the afternoons.
1: Okay.
0: Because, yeah, there's not guests in the same
1: way. I love it all.
0: Yeah, well, that's it.
1: I love
0: it's
1: all of you.
0: It's all me. Oh, bless you. Oh, that's beautiful. What's coming up from 4?
1: So producer Tom is back on Around the World in 80 Seconds.
0: Lovely.
1: And just after 4 o'clock. And his football clue yesterday helped me to get the correct answer.
0: Did you get it?
1: Mm-hmm.
0: Good work.
1: It was Germany.
0: He
1: mentioned that this particular country had won the World Cup. And they were now out. And for me, that was what really got me over the line. Anyway, so I'm hoping for more of the same.
0: Yes, please.
1: Today. We've got our bookends verses, Old and New Testament verses that we are learning. And both of these verses underpin that inner walk that we have with God, growing in that. I don't know if you know this, but Martin Smith's Joy song, he's got a remix out.
0: Has he?
1: Yeah. So our tea time tune choices.
0: Extra Joy.
1: Include, not that remix. Of Joy, because we don't have it on the playlist, sadly, at the moment, but maybe...
0: Stand down!
1: In weeks to come.
0: Yeah.
1: But a couple of remixes that I've discovered on our UCB2 playlist, those are your choices just before 6, and then, Yeah, just before six. And then just after 6 hour, MCQ has something to do with the semi-final, the first semi-final of the Football World Cup.
0: When's that?
1: Tonight, 8 o'clock, between France and Spain. It's interesting that today's Bastille Day.
0: Yeah.
1: And France are playing.
0: They're going to be fighting like guns. Uh-huh.
1: They're going to want to win. So is Spain.
0: Little known fact, although I have told everybody in the office, they like to do the sweepstake thing and share out the teams and
1: for fun. Mm-hmm.
0: There was on my supermarket app, you clicked a button and it generated a random team.
1: Okay,
0: and if they win and get through, you get a few more points on your loyalty card.
1: Oh, nice!
0: And I thought, well, why not? Go on then. Clicked it almost just to get rid of it. Right? Who did I end up with?
1: France,
0: Spain.
1: Oh, wow.
0: Been so getting freebies every week.
1: Oh, wow.
0: Yeah.
1: So you'll be rooting for them. You know, I think they've got a fantastic chance.
0: Well, I hope so, because my weekly shop is actually hanging on it.
1: I think they've got a great chance. I wouldn't be surprised if they... I mean, it will be... The French will be distraught
0: on
1: their Bastille Day.
0: Well, I know, but we can't let that hinge on that, really.
1: I really don't mind. Although Spain, I mean, either one of those teams are going to be tough to meet in the final, which I'm sure we will be in.
0: Yes. May the best team win.
1: No.
0: What?
1: May England win.
0: Oh, okay.
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8: Hi, my name's Zoe Wickham and I'm from NGM. Have you ever looked in the mirror and not like what you've seen? Perhaps we've gained some weight, our hair has thinned out, or something has changed about our appearance and suddenly we're not happy with the way we look. Psalm 139 verse 14 says, I praise you because I'm fearfully and wonderfully made. Your works are wonderful, I know that full well. Do you know that you are fearfully and wonderfully made? Do you know that you are beautiful? Sometimes when we look in the mirror, we need to reframe our thinking. There's no problem with wanting to look after ourselves, and in fact, it's important to do so, but it doesn't change who we are or how God has created us to be, deep down in the depths of your being.
0: Thank you for your company. Lovely to be back with you of an afternoon, 1 till 4 here on your UCB2, where Ruth takes the reins and keeps you company here on Drive After Your News. 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
1: UCB News at 4 o'clock. I'm Lucy Baxter. The UK is to hold its biggest home defence exercise in decades next year to better prepare for potential war. Chief Secretary to the Prime Minister Darren Jones says updates are planned to the so-called Government War Book or Blueprint mapping a transition from peace to conflict. Sky Security and Defence Editor Deborah Haynes has more.
2: The statement that's been released doesn't go in details about the kind of threats that will be simulated. But when you're talking about hybrid attacks, it's under the threshold of all-out war. It could be cyber attacks, sabotage attacks to critical undersea cables.
1: An information campaign will start this year focusing on national resilience. In other news, Devon and Cornwall's Police and Crime Commissioner is defending her force after counter-terror officers took over the Anne Widdecombe murder investigation. There's been criticism over the initial handling of the inquiry and how the force communicated during those early stages. But Alison Hernandez says it's not unusual for information to come to light, which changes the nature or character of what police are dealing with. The Prime Minister says he's proud to bring the Hillsborough Law back to the Commons for its final stages this afternoon. It'll force officials to be open during investigations and inquiries. And the Church of England's General Synod's debating a proposal on whether to protect nature on 30% of its land. It follows the government's own 30 by 30 target for biodiversity and climate protection, which has a 2030 deadline. Andy Lester of Christian conservation charity Arocha UK says this is really significant.
3: The church commissioners alone control over 100,000 acres of land. And just think what that means in terms of practical action. If 30% of that and wider church land is then protected for nature.
1: He's calling for a clear plan from the church on what that would look like, as well as prayer as it's debated. That's the latest UCB News.
4: Thanks, Lucy. And in your afternoon weather, it's largely sunny, but areas of low cloud are lingering in the northeast of England and east of Scotland. And it's looking dry for the rest of the day. And then tonight, seeing areas of low cloud in the east spread westward as the night progresses, leaving it cloudy in central areas to largely clear in western areas and in Northern Ireland. And then for tomorrow, it's looking partly cloudy with areas of low cloud in the east at the start, and then it will clear, allowing large sunny spells to develop. It is going to be another hot, dry day. Less hot, though, in the south. And this is from John 3:16.
5: From the Bible. For God so loved the world that he gave his only Son, that whoever believes in him shall not perish, but have eternal life. John 3:16.

he's got a new song here on your UCB2, but that was from a few years ago. It's Eric Nida and People of God, Rise Up. Hello, good afternoon. Really good to be with you. Great to hear Abby back on your radio in the afternoon. Remember tomorrow, not tomorrow, Thursday, she's got Prayer Breakthrough from Pastor Harold Affley. I'll tell you how you can get in touch for that in a moment. We've also got producer Tom in with Around the World in 80 seconds, hoping that I get the clues right today. First though, this one is from 3C Music and never has. It's 7 after 4.

0: 10 after 4 on your drive show with me, Ruth, and we've got producer Tom in the studio.
1: Bog! How are you, Ruth?
0: Remind the listeners why we say bog to each other.
1: Oh, yeah, we should, bog. Shouldn't we? It does get
0: confusing. Because there'll be new people listening in.
1: In Europe, there's a country called Croatia.
0: Oh, yes.
1: A country that came up on our game Around the World in 80 Seconds. All the way back in February,
0: early
1: I think.
0: In the days, yes.
1: And one of the facts about Croatia that we used in the game is that Croatians use bog as a term of greeting and farewell.
0: Yes.
1: Like aloha is mm-hmm. used in Hawaii. And we just love it so much.
0: Bog.
1: And it's spelled like B-O-G, but it can be B-O-K.
0: Yeah.
1: So it's bog, bok. We like bog. So we
0: and
1: use
0: even,
1: it a lot.
0: Even when we see each other in the office.
1: Yeah, we say bog.
0: That's how we greet each other, yeah.
1: It's kind of...
0: Which is
1: replacing
0: a bit odd for
1: my
0: people
1: lexicon.
0: Who have
1: it's,
0: no
1: yeah.
0: idea what we're talking about.
1: It's very strange.
0: So this evening is the first... Can we just do a little bit of football chat, if you don't
1: I
0: mind?
1: I would love to do a little bit of football
0: Thank
1: chat.
0: Thank you, because we're into the semi-finals yes. of the Football World Cup, yeah. and it's the first one tonight. And on Bastille Day, France plays Spain.
1: I mean, what a time for France.
0: Yes.
1: What
0: an emotional driver.
1: I'm... almost frightened to see what will happen in Paris when France either win or lose this. I think it will be a recreation of Bastille Day.
0: Yeah, it's going to be massive. I think they've got all the emotion of the day.
1: Yeah,
0: and
1: absolutely.
0: The emotion of the game.
1: I mean, it's
0: and the weight of history that rests on their shoulders.
1: Absolutely. I mean, these are two very highly rated teams. The top four, I think, Spain is third ranked in the world, France first. I would like to say it's anybody's game, but France looks so strong.
0: Although I watched the previous game.
1: Switzerland, no. Switzerland,
0: yes.
1: Spain.
0: And they actually looked...
1: Oh, Switzerland, Argentina. Spain was Belgium.
0: Right.
1: Yes.
0: Anyway, whoever they played last.
1: Yeah.
0: They didn't look as on it.
1: Mm.
0: I deliberately wanted to see them. And then obviously Mbappe was just phenomenal. But I think Spain have a real chance. Of those four teams remaining,
1: yeah.
0: England, Argentina and France, I think, have been below par.
1: Wow, really? And you think
0: with
1: Spain's...
0: With the star...
1: Oh, right.
0: The stars.
1: Yeah.
0: You know... helping them
1: performing.
0: To progress.
1: Yeah, yeah, yeah.
0: Spain, on the other hand, as a team,
1: it's
0: almost like there's no... I don't know any star players. There are...
1: Lamine Yamal, I think.
0: Okay, yes,
1: the,
0: but
1: the
0: he
1: young
0: hasn't
1: prodigy.
0: Really shone.
1: He's very young, is the thing.
0: He's
1: yeah.
0: not really shone.
1: Mm.
0: Has he scored once?
1: This is an interesting take. I don't think he has. I think he's done some assists, but I don't think he's actually scored. And
0: anyway,
1: I would look at Spain and think, actually, they've been kind of... been a bit difficult this tournament. They've been struggling, I think.
0: They haven't conceded a goal until their last match.
1: That's true. But they've been getting like very safe 1-0 wins, you know, and like I think it was 2-1 against Belgium. Belgium game, which was their first conceded goal. So, well, but perhaps it's a good point, Ruth. It's a good point. But
0: I think it's going to be a tough match.
1: Scoring and scoring and scoring. So,
0: I mean, yeah. I will be watching. I'd like to see an amazing match. Sometimes these matches in the latter stages can be a little cagey.
1: Yeah.
0: So
1: you're absolutely
0: anyway,
1: right.
0: We will wait and see. Right, shall we move on then?
1: Yeah, we'll do some proper radio game show stuff,
0: sure.
1: shall we?
0: The reason you're actually here.
1: This is Around the World in 80 Seconds. We mentioned it earlier. I'm a country. I'll give you three facts on this country and you have to guess which one I am. I give you an extra fact as well because of the World Cup and the Tour de France, which is going on. But I don't think it'll help you much today. Just letting you know early on.
0: Have you got a Tour de France fact for me?
1: No.
0: Oh.
1: Okay. Really?
0: I was about to be impressed.
1: If the fact is that there is nothing to do with Tour de France, then yeah.
0: Right.
1: But anyway, I'll give you these facts. And then after the song, I'll give you the answer. Fun fact about the nation. You have to guess which country I am. So here's your first fact. We'll get right into it. Despite being a landlocked nation, we love these because there's no archipelagos. Oh, but wait. in this landlocked nation, there is an archipelago or an archipelago.
0: If what?
1: Yeah, I know. It's bizarre, isn't it?
0: Strange.
1: So it's called Saiphan Don, which translates to 4,000 islands. And this is due to the seventh largest river in Asia, which runs through my country and spreads to a 14-kilometer wide network of streams, creating the archipelago of... I can't say archipelago anymore, Ruth. What have you done to me? Of approximately 4,000 islands. So an island nation in a landlocked nation. How okay. bizarre. My people have a traditional greeting called Nop. To do Nop, you must press your hands flat together in a praying position in front of your chest with your fingers pointing up and give a slight bow towards the person you are greeting, avoiding eye contact. This is done in most formal greetings. So that's the Nop. And I was once known as Lang Zhang, which translates to Land of a Million Elephants. Unfortunately, today I only have around 800 elephants, but once a kingdom of elephants. And here's your World Cup / Tour de France fact. I have never had a cyclist in the Tour de France, nor a team in the World Cup. So there's always next year, I suppose.
0: So you're somewhere in Asia.
1: Okay. Good guess.
0: Yes.
1: Out of the seventh largest river in Asia? Is
0: yes.
1: that perhaps what to do?
0: Yes, yes. I was paying attention,
1: very
0: in
1: good.
0: Other words. And it's not Japan, because they've been in the World Cup.
1: Definitely.
0: So I'm thinking, I mean, India has got loads of elephants.
1: They do.
0: I don't know that they only have 800. And I'm not sure about an archipelago in India.
1: Shall I give you those facts once
0: Please.
1: Again so you can have a bit of time to think about it? Despite being a landlocked nation, I am home to an archipelago of islands called Saiphan Don, which translates to 4,000 islands. This is due to the seventh largest river in Asia, which runs through my country and spreads into a 14-kilometer wide network of streams, creating the archipelago of approximately 4,000 islands. My people have a traditional greeting called Nop. To do a Nop, you must press your hands flat together in a praying position in front of your chest with your fingers pointing up and give a slight bow towards the person you are greeting, avoiding eye contact. And I was once known as Lang Zhang, which translates to Land of a Million Elephants. Unfortunately, today I only have around 800 elephants. And I'm so sorry, I can't help you here, because I've never had a cyclist in the Tour de France, nor a team in the World Cup. So those are your facts, Ruth.
0: So just as the football fact helped me yesterday, the football fact is not helping me today. Yes. Although it is, I guess.
1: I suppose it's eliminating some places.
0: Exactly. So where in the world is Tom? You can let me know by email on ruth@ucb.co.uk which of those facts has helped you figure out which country he's talking about. Have a guess, have a go. You can also get in touch on WhatsApp 01782 922 220.

0: These songs are too short for me to figure out where in the world you are. Tom, will you give us those clues again, please?
1: Sure thing. I'll give you some more time to revise. Despite being a landlocked nation, I am home to an archipelago of islands called Saiphan Don, which translates to 4,000 islands. This is due to the seventh largest river in Asia, which runs through my country and spreads to a 14-kilometer wide network of streams, creating the archipelago of approximately 4,000 islands. My people have traditionally used the greeting called Nop. To do a Nop, you must press your hands flat together in a praying motion in front of your chest, with your fingers pointing up, and give a slight bow towards the person you are greeting, avoiding eye contact. This is done in most formal greetings. You can also give them a handshake if you're good mates, but yeah, traditionally the Nop is used. I was once known as Lan Zhang, which translates to Land of a Million Elephants. Unfortunately today, I only have around 800 elephants. And I have never had a cyclist in the Tour de France, nor a team in the World Cup. And those are your facts. Mm-hmm. Which country am I?
0: Right. Okay. So, Matthew has been looking at the map.
1: Oh, good.
0: So have I. So, the country that he came up with, Francis also came up with. Why did I discount that one? I think it was because... So, what I ended up doing, Tom... Yeah. Was looking for water. Actually, so I brought up the map and that's what I started doing.
1: Our rivers can be quite hard to spot from space. From a satellite.
0: Right.
1: Unless you get in real close.
0: Teresa has also gone with that one, as did Chris.
1: Oh.
0: And Jackie.
1: Oh.
0: And Blessing.
1: Oh.
0: Hmm.
1: Is it the one that you went with, Ruth?
0: It's the one that I said out loud to you.
1: You did say out loud.
0: I don't know if this counts, probably not. I had to give you my final guess, which is not the one. I don't see anybody who said mine.
1: Oh, no! Who knows?
0: So let's give mine out first.
1: Let me go with the crowd.
0: I said Tibet.
1: Tibet is incorrect, and debatably not a country. Unfortunately, it's debated on a world stage. You know, China claim it as theirs.
0: Okay. Anyway, better luck next time.
1: To better luck next time.
0: Wendy is going with Thailand.
1: Thailand is a good guess, but incorrect.
0: Is Thailand? Thailand has got a coast.
1: It has got a coast.
0: Wendy.
1: Unfortunately, not in landlocked.
0: You just suddenly realise how many countries in Asia
1: have a coast.
0: Are not landlocked.
1: Yes.
0: Steve is going with Nepal.
1: Nepal is incorrect. A nice guess.
0: Yemi is going with India, but I also realise that it definitely is not landlocked.
1: Yes, that is
0: so
1: incorrect.
0: That's going to be incorrect. And then what else? Who have we got here? David listening in from Cheshire has gone with Bhutan.
1: Bhutan is incorrect. Like the thinking.
0: Yes, like the thinking. Okay, so we've got Francis first in with this answer.
1: Well done, Francis.
0: We've got Matthew, who's been looking at the map, which is fine, as long as you don't look at Google or anything
1: else. Yeah.
0: map is it, okay. Chris in Dunfermline, Jackie, Blessing, and then Teresa.
1: All right.
0: Because of the elephants.
1: Mm.
0: Just as a quick side note, Des did say Bangladesh.
1: Bangladesh is incorrect.
0: And we've got Clive in Godley, who's usually pretty spot on.
1: Oh, yeah.
0: But he's the only one to say Cambodia.
1: Cambodia is incorrect. Oh,
0: sorry, Clive.
1: You're doing very well there, Clive. Though.
0: Yeah, everybody else, though, going with the one that I did say but decided not to go with, just to say again, Laos. How do you pronounce
1: Laos? Is absolutely correct.
0: Oh.
1: Well done.
0: It was actually on our persecution prayer alert yesterday.
1: Oh, wow,
0: so
1: there you go.
0: Christians are persecuted.
1: Yeah, it's a predominantly Buddhist population in Laos. Yeah, well, congratulations if you got Laos.
0: Well done, everybody.
1: You follow the clues very well, and Cambodia is very close. Tibet, but the other way, though. but landlocked, so nice job. Hey, you're half 50-50 so far, okay, aren't you, this week?
0: That's not try again bad. Tomorrow. Give us our fact,
1: what day is it today?
0: Today's Tuesday.
1: Goodness me, where am I? In Laos, apparently. Anyway, Laos is home to Thong Hai Hin, which means plane of jars. It's not a plane as in an aeroplane, it's a plane as in a grass plane. And it's a megalithic archaeological landscape in Laos. It consists of thousands of stone jars scattered around the upland valleys and the lower foothills of the central plain of Xiang Kohang. Xiang Kohang. The plateau in Xiang Kohang. Similar to Stonehenge, we're not 100% certain what they're for. The most likely theory is that it's a burial site, as human remains have actually been found inside the jars. They're quite large, not like little like jam jars, wow. Big kind of vases, or they look like just rocks from a distance. Mm. One legend, however, suggests that they were put there by giants to brew large quantities of rice wine in celebration of a great battle. With the biggest jar of all intended for the King of Giants himself. The jars themselves date back to 1240, in between 1240 and 660 BC. So it's kind of hard to tell what actually went on.
0: Wow, but you can still go.
1: Yeah, you can go. They're all there. As I said, I kind of struggle to see the jar shape. They're right. Kind of just big sort of stony dips.
0: Yeah. Archaeologists.
1: Oh, no.
0: They know things that we don't know.
1: You know, clever bunches.
0: Just give it to them. Thank you very much.
1: Thank you, Ruth.
0: Prediction for tonight?
1: I think it's going to be a France victory. I think it's going to be 3-1 to France. I think they're going to beat up Spain to the inch of their life. They're going to be very good.
0: Wow.
1: Did I mention, by the way, that the knop can be used not only as a greeting, but as a thank you and as a goodbye?
0: Aww.
1: Perhaps we should knop. Knop. Knop to you.
0: Knop to you.
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8: Hi everyone, my name is Faber Marabon from the Godly Man podcast. A while back, I was having a hard day at work. There were project deadlines looming and progress was slow. Things were looking very tough and I was unhappy with everything and quite stressed. Around 3 p.m. in the office, I remember the Holy Spirit just leading me out of the office into a park that was close by. I laid down in the middle of the field, and as I did, the Holy Spirit dropped a few words into my heart. Enjoy this. Now, you might have goals, visions, desires, and dreams that you may be working towards. I just want to remind you to always remember to take a step back and thank God. Thank God for where He has taken you from and where He has taken you to. So remember, take a step back and just thank Him.

Nash Revival and Free Enough. 25 to 5 in just a wee moment. We are going to be learning those Old Testament and New Testament verses. I've just remembered I haven't put them on our UCB2 Facebook group. I'll do that during this next song. And we are learning these Old and New Testament verses, getting them into us. It's our bookends on the way after Northgate Music and Andy Clark.

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And I have put these two on our UCB2 Facebook group, so don't worry about it if you can't remember these two.

wealth, comfort, or success. Psalm 112 points to reverence for God, and Jesus points to a craving for righteousness. True blessing begins with an inward relationship with God, and from that inner transformation flows a life of peace, purpose, and joy. Here's your reminder of your Old and New Testament bookends for this week. Your Old Testament bookend, praise the Lord. Blessed is a person who fears the Lord, who greatly delights in His commands. Commandments, Psalm 112 and verse 1. And your New Testament bookend, blessed are those who hunger and thirst for righteousness, for they will be satisfied. Matthew chapter 5 and verse 6. And we will have another go tomorrow at about the same time, learning God's Word, Old Testament and New Testament.

It's a little like goodness of God when you look back and you see how God has been good, how he's been faithful. Sarah Groves, and he's always been faithful. I love this story. Isaac, who was born at just 22 weeks and 3 days, weighing 555 grams, 1.2 pounds, that's like basically two blocks of butter, has become the youngest baby to survive at hospital at the University Hospital in Coventry, and has now been discharged, going home with his parents after months

of specialist neonatal care, now weighing almost 2.7 kilograms at 6 pounds. His remarkable journey has been described by his dad, Tatenda, as a miracle. His mum, Vimbe, says her faith has carried her through the family's most difficult moments as they celebrated every single pound, every milestone. They also praised the hospital's neonatal team for the care that has helped Isaac survive. Wow. Miracle baby. Big congratulations, guys, and well done to the neonatal team. You guys are incredible. I had that experience as well. They're such a blessing. They become family so quickly. Thank you.

0: So good. Bethany Horrell, the new one from Herd's called That's How I Know.
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3: Hi, I'm Matt Frost from Siren Sister Baptist Church. If you were asked to come up with 8 things that would make you happy or blessed, you would not choose the 8 things that Jesus did described in Matthew's Gospel. Jesus says, blessed or happy are those who are persecuted because of righteousness, for theirs is the kingdom of heaven. This perhaps of all 8 of these here seems the strangest. How on earth can Jesus say that someone or we are blessed or happy if we're persecuted, even if it's for a good reason, because of righteousness? How can that be blessed? Well, Jesus explains this. And what he says is that it's only when I am put under pressure and I am tempted to go away from living for God, but then I choose to hold on and do what is right. When I do that, I'm blessed and I discover the life of God's kingdom.
4: This is how I fight my battle.

This is how we fight our battles on our knees. I mentioned earlier that we've got prayer breakthrough. It is happening with Pastor Harold Affler. Let us know how we can pray for you Thursday from 1 until 2.

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1: UCB News at 5 o'clock. I'm Lucy Baxter. Counter-terrorism police have confirmed Anne Widdecombe's death was a targeted attack.
2: We are still working to understand the extent of any planning or preparation and the motivation that sits behind that attack. And I do not want to comment further on this at this stage of our inquiries.
1: Head of Counter-Terrorism Policing, Assistant Commissioner Lawrence Taylor, has also revealed a 28-year-old white British man remains in custody on suspicion of murder as well as alleged terrorism offences. Detectives have been given more time to speak to him under the Terrorism Act. Ms Widdecombe, a Christian former Conservative minister turned Reform UK spokeswoman, was found dead at her home in Devon last Thursday. In other news, the COVID-19 inquiry says almost £10 billion of taxpayers' money was wasted on personal protective equipment during the pandemic. It also found the government's attempt to fast-track supply chains for medical equipment, known as the high priority lane, created unfairness. Britain and the European Union have formally signed a treaty on the status of Gibraltar. The deal was struck last year and will mean residents on the Rock can cross over to Spain using residence cards without needing to have their passports stamped. Spanish citizens will need a government ID card. If you land at the airport then, you'll show your passport to border officers from Gibraltar and Spain. South East Waters to pay out £30.5 million. The regulators identified a series of failures at the company which supplies customers in Kent and Sussex. And a Christian giving charity says they've recorded their highest ever level of donations despite wider financial pressures. Several charities have announced they're to merge in recent months while others struggle to raise enough money to keep going. But Daniel Jones from Stewardship says their annual report confirms something they've always known.
3: There is something quite distinctive about Christians. When Christians make financial decisions, giving and generosity is a kind of more intrinsic part of one's budget and is often one of the things that is least likely to be cut in the face of financial challenge and difficulty.
1: And that's the latest UCB News.
4: Thanks, Lucy. And in your weather tonight, areas of low cloud in the east will spread westwards as the night progresses, leaving it cloudy in central areas too. Largely clear in the western areas and Northern Ireland. And then for tomorrow, it's looking partly cloudy with areas of low cloud in the east to start off with. And then that will clear, allowing large sunny spells to develop. And it is going to be another dry, hot day. Less hot in the south, though.
5: From the Bible. But you will receive power when the Holy Spirit comes on you, and you will be my witnesses in Jerusalem and in all Judea and Samaria and to the ends of the earth. Acts 1:8.

based on Hebrews 11. It's called By Faith, KOC, with Tom Eccleshall. 7 after 5. This is Drive. Really good to be with you. We've got the word for today in just a moment, and it's all about the importance of daily prayer. Now, Ephesians chapter 6 and verse 18, and I think there are a few more references in the New Testament in particular, where Paul encourages us to be praying all the time, continually. Ephesians 6, 18 says, pray in the Spirit on all occasions with all kinds of prayers and requests. And when I saw the title of the word for today, it just got me thinking about when I pray, when I find myself, when I catch myself praying. I think what, you know, Paul is indicating there is for us to be always mindful of bringing God into every moment of every day. And so, but when are you mindful of those times when you are praying? For me, I guess it would be when I wake up in the morning, first thing, and I'm just lying there in bed, kind of in that sleep awake state. And I begin to think about my day ahead, and I start to just tell the Lord about the stuff that I've got coming up, and I just give it to Jesus. Or when I go for a walk, invariably my mind turns to a conversation with God. How about you? Is there a time in your day, maybe it's the car journey, you're getting into the car? I find myself when I'm heading back home, one of the things that I ask the Lord to do is to just prepare my heart for home. When I'm on my way in to work, Jesus, prepare my heart for work, for my colleagues, for the listeners, for the people I encounter. Help me, Jesus, to just have your heart. And invariably, when I forget to do that, and sometimes I do probably catch myself at the end of the day going, I'm not sure that went too well.

0: I'm liking him more and more. I'm noticing his music more and more here on UCB2. 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
2: The word for today is the importance of daily prayer. In Isaiah chapter 41 and verse 10 we read, I am your God. I will strengthen you. Yes, I will help you. Dr. George Washington Carver overcame racial prejudice and became an educator, scientist, and inventor who was honoured by the US Congress. He was also a follower of Christ. And here's what he had to say about prayer. My prayers seem to be more of an attitude than anything else. I indulge in very little lip service, but ask the great Creator silently, daily, and often many times a day, to permit me to speak to him. I ask him to give me wisdom, understanding, and bodily strength to do his will. Hence, I am asking and receiving all the time. Carver gave the world many inventions and was most famous for what he could do with a peanut. He stood on the truth of these scriptures. I will go before you and make the crooked places straight. Isaiah 45 verse 2. Call to me and I will answer you and show you great and mighty things which you do not know. Jeremiah 33 verse 3. Fear not, for I am with you. Be not dismayed, for I am your God. I will strengthen you. Yes, I will help you. I will uphold you with my righteous right hand. Isaiah 41, verse 10. Pay particular attention to Carver's words. I am asking and receiving all the time. Prayer was not his last resort, but his first choice. To him, it was more than religious ritual. It was a means of constant communication with the God he loved, sometimes talking and sometimes listening, but at all times sensitive to and aware of the presence of God. And daily prayer should be that for you too. That's the word for today on UCB.

0: turns out City of Light are from Australia. That was new to me. That one released back in 2018 on an EP called Yet Not I. A modern hymn here on UCB2. Coming up at 12:30, if you love hearing the sound of Lou Fellingham, and back in the day you were a big fan of Fat Fish, that forms part of our old and new. And then, if you love that new one, that's a bit of a nod to Pat Barrett's father, who appears in the music video of his latest song. You are in for a treat, because we've got that one as part of our old and new on the way at 12:30.
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7: Hi, I'm Kieran Kelly from the Christian Institute. I remember as a young Christian being at a midweek Bible study in my church. There was a bit that I didn't like. It sounded harsh, judgmental, and I remember saying, it's probably a translation error. You see, I wanted to justify to myself why God would say what he said. I wanted to make it more palatable. The opening verses of Psalm 1 say, blessed is the man whose delight is in the law of the Lord. To delight in God's law is not to ignore what the Bible says, not to explain it away, not to dismiss it as of its time or no longer relevant in our culture. Delight doesn't pick and choose what parts to apply and obey. It doesn't even respond to God's commands with grudging acceptance. Instead, it cherishes and embraces them. And what is said of the one who delights in the law of the Lord? He is like a tree planted by streams of water, which yields its fruit in season, and whose leaf does not wither.

Chaos Curb collaboration, and you are UK-based, founded back in a number of years ago in Bournemouth, actually, by musicians and co-producers Dave Griffiths and David Evans. And that particular one is a single that was released 4 years after their initial album by Chaos Curb collaboration. And as far as I can see, their latest release was back in 2021. They do talk on their Instagram page, Chaos Curb, about new music. So hopefully that will not be too long in the offing. That particular single, though, released in March 2019. It was written and produced by the band's frontman, Dave Griffiths. So before we've got our old and new track, this is one that was initially written and released in Swedish. It was a co-write by a couple of Nordic writers. And then we've got the English translation called Great Is Your Faithfulness by the Swedish worship leader Josefina Gnista. And it was released worldwide on the 12th of February 2021. I had no idea she's originally Swedish. I love that. So this one started out in Swedish, in the Nordic language. But this is the English translation, and it is stunning.

Chaos Curb collaboration had us in Bournemouth with the Bournemouthian songwriters and producers. And then Josefina Ganista took us to the Nordic countries and Sweden. And now we are off to Brighton. And so hello to you, wherever you're listening in from. That's the fabulous thing about UCB. We are based in the UK, but through the app and online, we travel all over the world. However you are listening in on your DAB radio here in the UK, perhaps on the UCB Player app or in your car online, you are very welcome. I hope you're enjoying the music. We're about to get stuck into a old song. We have our old and new feature at 8:30 with a golden oldie alongside a brand new release. We are going to hear that new one from Pat Barrett called I've Got a Fire, which I'm so excited about. Anthony has been very eagerly anticipating us getting it on the playlist, and we finally got around to doing that. And so we are enjoying it a lot this month. First, though, heading down to Brighton and Nathan and Lou Fellingham and the band that made up Fat Fish back in the day, with a song called There Is a Day. Take a listen to the lyrics. Now, this one was initially released in 2001 on their Heavenbound album.

Pat Barrett, our old and new. Brand new to the playlist here on UCB2, Pat Barrett and I've Got a Fire. Before that, Fat Fish with There Is a Day. It was initially released in 2001 on the Heaven Bound album and then later re-recorded for their highly acclaimed 2004 release called Faithful, the Worship Songs. From that to news about Joy, What the World Calls Foolish, a fabulous song that Martin Smith sang at Big Church Festival last year. Well, there is a remix of this that was released last Friday. Does it sound familiar if I play just a little bit of it?

Well, a remix has been released on this EP, and it includes six versions of that song. I kid you not. I haven't heard them all. But there is a Big Church Festival version. So there's a Live at Big Church Fest UK. There's an Afro beat mix. There's a chill mix. There's a dance mix. There's an Up in the Clouds mix. And there's a BCF radio version. Wow. That's amazing. Anyway, this is the original, ladies and gentlemen.

Stop it, Ruth. Stop it. Martin Smith, that is the original called Joy, What the World Calls Foolish. A big favourite with our UCB2 listeners, especially on Friday favourites. I think it was requested last Friday. Fantastic. So if you love that one, do check out the Joy Remix Volume 1. Interesting that that's what it's called. The EP, as I mentioned, includes 6 versions of that song. Love that so much. Anyway, and so our tea time tune choices are both remixes. Would you like to hear this one? It is called Defender, the Neon Feather remix. Stephanie Gratzinger and Francesca Battistelli. This is your A choice.

0: together.
1: Oh, that one, your B-choice. We had that one on the show yesterday, but would you like to hear it again? It's the Hope Mix. Hold Us Together, Torrin Wells and Her. Let me know which of those two you'd like to hear next. Both remixes as a nod to Joy as a remix from Martin Smith. Ruth@ucb.co.uk or send me a WhatsApp 01782 922 220.
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7: Hi, my name's Zoe Wickham, and I'm from NGM. I really want to see that film, you say. It's the latest blockbuster to come out. Everyone is watching it and you want to go, but in your heart of hearts, there's a battle because you know watching this film will flood you with images that compromise your beliefs. Ever felt like this? Proverbs 37 verse 4 says, "Guard your heart, for from it flows the wellspring of life." Watching what we read and what we consume through social media and television is so important. It all feeds our heart and therefore becomes what flows out on us. Today, I want to challenge you. What are you feeding your heart with? I encourage you, feed yourself with God's word today and let His truth be the fountain of life that flows from you.
1: 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Torrin Wells and Her.

Shami summarized perfectly, described those two song choices. Both of them are so good, but I have to go with B by overwhelming majority this evening.

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2: UCB News at 6 o'clock. I'm Lucy Baxter. Counter-terrorism police investigating the murder of Anne Widdecombe say it's clear she was the victim of a targeted attack. The former MP was found dead on Thursday after a brutal attack at her Dartmoor home. A 28-year-old white British man remains under arrest on suspicion of murder and of committing, preparing or instigating acts of terrorism. Sky's Dan Whitehead says journalists have been putting questions to the officers leading the inquiry, including this.
3: Whether or not Anne Widdecombe's appearance on television before the attack on her may have motivated the attacker. CTP South East say they are exploring all lines of inquiry, and that is one of the lines of inquiry they will be exploring.
2: Elsewhere, the US president has U-turned on plans to charge a 20% levy on shipping for safe passage through the Strait of Hormuz. Donald Trump says the fee will instead be replaced by trade and investment deals with Gulf states. The UK had been against the toll. Ministers say the UK will run the biggest home defence exercise in decades next year to better prepare the country for the possibility of war. It's understood a new campaign will begin later this year to raise awareness about national resilience. The head of the COVID inquiry is calling for a radical overhaul and a clear supply plan to be built for future pandemics. Baroness Hallett says the government's attempt to fast-track medical equipment through a so-called VIP lane didn't work.
4: It was a misguided attempt at prioritisation. In responding to the crisis, some suppliers were given favourable treatment simply on account of their connections with the government.
2: In her fifth report, she also states the scramble to buy PPE saw the UK waste almost £10 billion of taxpayers' money. And England's players are being put through their last training session before the World Cup final with Argentina tomorrow. Tonight, France take on Spain in Dallas with kickoff at 8 p.m. tonight. That's the latest UCB News.
5: Thanks, Lucy. And in your weather tonight, areas of low cloud in the east will spread westwards as the night progresses, leaving it cloudy in central areas too. Largely clear in the western areas and Northern Ireland. And then for tomorrow, it's looking partly cloudy with areas of low cloud in the east to start off with. And then that will clear, allowing large sunny spells to develop. And it is going to be another dry, hot day. Less hot in the south, though.
6: From the Bible, I tell you the truth. Whoever hears my word and believes him who sent me has eternal life and will not be condemned. He has crossed over from death to life. John 5:24.

father and daughter make an appearance in the final hour of The Drive Show. It's Martin Smith and Ellie Lineweb with Our Eyes Are On You. Big hello to Roy, who is listening in from Nottinghamshire and having quiche Lorraine for tea. Thank you for clarifying which quiche it is. So many different varieties. I never have quiche Lorraine because I don't eat meat. So I tend to have the one with the chives in. Mm-hmm. Very nice. And some creamy low-calories coleslaw. Love a bit of coleslaw. Good job. So we've got your MCQ on the way, but first from Nottinghamshire to Northamptonshire in a place called Corby, which I've driven through before at some point. I can't remember when, but I definitely remember the name Corby. Hello to you, if that's where you're listening in from this afternoon or this evening or tonight. Corby, Northamptonshire, has marked its 55th edition of the Highland Gathering. If you were there, I obviously want to hear from you. Ways to get in touch with the show, ruth@ucb.co.uk. That's just a side note. You can also connect with me on WhatsApp, 01782 922220. And the reason is because Corby has been celebrating the town's very strong Scottish roots. So it turns out thousands of Scottish workers moved to Corby from the 1930s to work in the steel industry, and it created a lasting Scottish community that continues several generations. All the more reason for you to get in touch with the show if you are of Scottish descent and you live in Corby. So this year's event featured the traditional attractions alongside the competitions like the World Porridge Eating Competition Championships and the inaugural Corby's Strongest Man Contest. The Chieftain, Gary Buchan, who was originally from Peterhead, said that Corby remains a mini Scotland in England. He stressed the importance of preserving its Scottish heritage. And although migration from Scotland did slow after the steelworks closed in 1979, Corby has remained a diverse and welcoming town shaped by the economic migration. The celebrations come as, and this is exciting news, I did mention it last week actually, Corby, along with lots of other towns right across the UK, is in the mix competing to become the UK's town of culture, highlighting both its industrial history and multicultural identity. So huge congratulations, Corby, for being on the shortlist of the UK's very first ever Town of Culture. And big congratulations on celebrating 55 years of the Highland

0: another one of those modern hymns, RYM Worship and Jesus, I My Cross Have Taken. Time for this. In light of the fact that this evening is the first of the two semi-finals of the Football World Cup, which will be between Spain and France at 8 o'clock this evening. That is what our MCQ is based on. Now, whether you like football or don't, whether you are neither here nor there, play along if you enjoy a good game. Turns out, Spain and France only met once previous to tonight's match, in 2006 in the World Cup then. So this MCQ is based on that match. Now, before the match in 2006 in the Football World Cup between France and Spain, which France player had already announced that he would retire after the 2006 World Cup? At the time, was it A, Patrick Vieira, B, Thierry Henry, or C, Zinedine Zidane? Ruth at ucb.co.uk, who do you think already announced that he would retire after the 2006 World Cup? Was it A, Patrick Vieira, B, Thierry Henry, or C, Zinedine Zidane? You can WhatsApp 01782 922 220.
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4: This is Pastor Paul Hodgson. Florence Nightingale is one of my heroes of faith. Perhaps the most succinct and telling summary of her life is to be found on the memorial to the Crimean War in Istanbul, Turkey, which bears this inscription: To Florence Nightingale, whose work near this cemetery a century ago relieved much human suffering and laid the foundations for the nursing profession. Nurse Nightingale achieved great things in her 90 years, but her faith in Jesus Christ was the real lamp of her life. She was compassionate and broad-minded, and although her own faith was clear, she was against any discrimination of anyone, regardless of their denomination or religion. When a dying prostitute she was nursing expressed her despair, Florence told her, "Oh, my girl, the real God is far more merciful than any human creature ever was or can ever imagine."
0: Wow, that is good. Back to our MCQ, and a quick reminder to you, the answer is on the way after the next song, but have a go at this. It is our multiple choice question for a Tuesday, your MCQ. Before the match between Spain and France in the Football World Cup of 2006, the only other time in a World Cup, a Football World Cup, that Spain and France have met, which player announced that he would retire after the 2006 World Cup? Was it A, Patrick Vieira, B, Thierry Henry, or C, Zinedine Zidane? Those players, all three of them, they were just

I like the trumpet on that one. You've got Lucy Grimble and Lou Fellingham with This Is The Way God Loves The World. I do really like that one. So last night, Alison had pizza and cheesecake before she was heading out to her evening event, a small group, I think it was. Anyway, she did let me know that she forgot the pizza in the oven and so was very happy to be eating alone last night. A little bit of toasted pizza, not too bad, unless it's slightly burnt toast. I'm sure the cheesecake made up for it though, Alison, and hopefully tonight's tea is going just slightly better. Kind of along the same vein, Leslie is having chickeny coconut casserole with assorted veg. Sounds lovely. However, she does say, I did seem to have overestimated the coconut. Yeah. If I mentioned any of this to my family, they'd be doing the rolled eye. Sounds familiar. Yes, I do tend to be the one who adds a little bit too much, which is a little risky or a little fiery when it comes to adding the cayenne pepper. Back to our MCQ. Here we go then. Tonight, Spain and France play for only the second time against each other in a Football World Cup. Isn't that amazing? The last time that happened was back in 2006. Now here's your MCQ. Which France player had already announced that he would retire after the 2006 World Cup? Was it A, Patrick Vieira, B, Thierry Henry, or C, Zinedine Zidane? Well, a massive congratulations to, where are we? Blessing is listening in from Manchester. Steve, getting it right. And first in, and first ever getting in touch with the show. First ever being a part of the MCQ. Although he listens regularly from way Belfast. Hello to Ruben. Getting it correct. It is Zinedine Zidane, your C choice. So if you said C, you were absolutely correct. He was 34 years old at the time. France played Spain in the round of 16 at the FIFA World Cup in 2006. A lot of people expected Spain, the Spain match, this one in the round of 16, to be his last, especially as France had really just scraped through to the group stage. But instead, Zinedine Zidane, in that particular match, produced one of the finest performances of his career. In fact, the manager, from when he saw Zidane on the pitch playing the way that he did against Spain, apparently, he turned to one of the staff and said, we're going to play in the finals. And they did. Played against Italy. Who beat them? Anyway, that's a side note, though. But the victory, this victory against Spain back in 2006 was what sparked an extraordinary run, inspiring France to beat the defending champions, Brazil, in the quarterfinals and Portugal in the semifinals before reaching the World Cup final in 2006 against Italy. And as I mentioned, they lost in that one. But anyway, it was an amazing run. Just truly, you know, kind of really shows you the power of being inspired by others around you. I love that. So yeah, Zinedine Zidane announced his retirement after the 2006 World Cup. If you said C, well done.

0: this one so much. Brooke Ligidwood and 1,000 Hallelujahs. Just after 6:30, time for us to take a look at one of the stories in the news today. A church in Iran's capital has been threatened with having their assets confiscated by the country's elite Revolutionary Guard force, which the UK has now designated a terrorist organisation. The IRGC has effectively claimed ownership of St. Peter's Presbytery Church, whose leaders say the organization and the congregation were ordered to vacate the compound within 3 weeks or face imprisonment. UCB News reporter Alex People has been speaking to Mansour Bourgi from Article 18, who partnered with the Christian charity Open Doors, about the developments.
1: Most of the evangelical churches are now confiscated. I would say even all, except a few that are supposedly open to the public on paper, but realistically, after the COVID, they were not allowed to resume their services. So no churches in Iran are now allowed to have offered services in Persian language, which is an official language of Iran for all ethnic groups. So churches that are still open to public have to use ethnic languages of Armenian and Assyrian only. And that's why it gives you a hint of why these churches have come under huge pressure.
2: They actually threatened to confiscate their assets. Can you just explain a little bit more about what that actually means?
1: Well, the confiscation order comes from the Revolutionary Court. That's, again, another set of court that runs parallel to the civil courts. That means they're not transparent. They don't need to have public hearings. It happens behind closed doors. They don't offer a lot of evidence for the charges. So even the church officials and the synod of Presbyterian or evangelical churches were not even informed of such a court hearing and the issued verdict. And later on, when over a dispute, the property deeds are looked into, they realize it's been confiscated by the court. So then that's when they begin to challenge that decision to no avail, of course. And I think after the war, situation has developed as such that they have made the move to confiscate the property. I got an update that the actual church has been close to the members. They can no longer have, and a huge number of security officers from the Ministry of Intelligence have stormed the place and asked the remaining residents to leave.
2: Describe how the community around this church have been feeling since all this happened.
1: I think fear, disappointment. They always hoped that something would change. But with the never-changing regime in Iran and their stance against the West and anything they consider Western, and this was somewhat predictable, but the strength of the global church to advocate for those Christians inside countries like Iran, they're able to actually bring about a positive change by asking their governments and their representatives to not continue giving a lifeline to a government that violates basic rights and fundamental rights of its citizens, including Christians.
0: That's Mansour Bourgi from Article 18, one of the partners of the Christian charity Open Doors. Please do remember Christians in Iran, in this particular area of Iran. God, we just pray that you would intervene on their behalf in this case and with all Christians who are living in Iran and living in countries where their lives are under threat because of their love for you, in Jesus' name. Thank you so much to Alex People for that report. Our UCB Player app is where you can hear the latest news stories, bringing you hope beyond the headlines.

And our moment of reflection this evening comes to us from Joyce Meyer. I like to affectionately refer to her as Auntie Joyce. You can read this on joycemeyer.org/daily devo. She's been writing today about how

makes you strong, and being mad or sad makes you weak. But the Lord is a shield and the lifter of your head. Satan isn't after your joy. He's after your strength. The devil wants you too weak to pray. He wants you worn out, burnt out. But the Lord will lift your head and shield you from the devil's plot against you if you put your trust in Him. My prayer for you is that you will know the joy of the Lord, know the strength of God as you rejoice in Him. Read that on joycemeyer.org.

Once again, we have had some stunning music here on Your Drive Show. That one from Life Worship called This Is Not the End. And this is not the end of these stunning songs with another new release here on UCB2, this time from Rend Collective.

0: New on the playlist here on UCB2 from Wren Collective. 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
4: 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What began with a simple vision and a handful of people willing to trust God has grown into a ministry reaching millions across the UK and beyond. It's a story of faith in action, of lives changed, of ordinary people stepping forward even when the past wasn't clear. But this is not just a story about the past. It's a reminder that God is still at work today, still speaking, still moving, and still inviting people to play their part. You can order your copy of This Is Our Story at ucb.co.uk/our story.
5: Hi, Becky Murray here. I've got a quick thought for you about a future sacrifice. You see, when God comes to Abraham at the beginning of his journey, God says to him, go from your father's house to a land that I will show you. But then, interestingly, skip forward a few chapters and suddenly we see another critical time of trust when God asked Abraham to go to a mountain that he would show him to sacrifice his only son. In both these tests, Abraham was required to make a journey into the unknown. Abraham, years ago you trusted me by letting go of your past. Now, will you trust me by letting go of your future? It all comes down to Abraham. Do you trust me? Same is true for us. Do you trust God with your story? Journeying with God into the unknown can feel daunting to say the least. But with God at the center, we can trust him into the unknown.
0: I've got one more song for your drive show. Then we've got the news. Then we've got the Southern Gospel Spotlight brought to you by Samuel Ball. Looking forward to that. First, though, I want to leave you with this. On the 14th of July, which is today, 2026, we mark St. Camillus Day. Now, St. Camillus devoted his life to caring for the sick, founded the Order of the Ministers of the Sick. They were known as the Camillians. He's also patron saint of hospitals, nurses, the sick, and healthcare workers. And so this is a short prayer traditionally associated with St. Camillus. Lord Jesus, fill my heart with the same love and compassion that inspired St. Camillus. Help me to see you in those who are sick, suffering, or in need, and give me willing hands to serve them with joy. Amen. God bless you and good night.

0: It is Ernie Harrison's signature sound, kickstarting this week's edition of the Southern Gospel Spotlight with He Made a Change. Yes, and they sound like they're having far too much fun. Are they allowed to have that much fun? Well, they are when it comes to the Southern Gospel Spotlight, I think so. Very good evening and welcome to the programme. Tonight we've got a treat for you because we're not going to hear just one, not just two, but six songs from an album called Reminiscing. Yes, Scotty Inman last year released an album, and he's going to be here tonight walking us through, talking us through some of those tracks on that album, including Chainbreaker, Only God Knows, and Going There, which is in fact the first song that we're going to be hearing from tonight. So not only is Scotty a fantastic singer, but also he can pick up the pen and write a few songs too. So here he is with the first part of our radio special tonight as he tells us about the song Going There.
1: I always wanted to write a song that made people feel like they did with Shouting Time or Wish I Could Have Been There or songs that are popular in our genre. I've always wanted to be a part of a song like that. And so that was how I set out. I wanted to write the song. I wanted to write the next Shouting Time, the next Wish I Could Have Been There, the next Still Feeling Fine, all those. And so I got with Lee Black and we went down this road. I had the idea of I'm going there, you know. Heaven songs definitely get you in a good place for celebration. And it happened. It worked.

0: From the album Reminiscing, it is Going There. And great to hear Scotty Inman share the heart and the story behind track one. It's Going There. Of course, Scotty Inman, probably most famous for being one member of the Tranfoot Quartet. And it was during that time that he was still eager to get involved with songwriting. And, well, he tells us that actually some songs that he's written didn't make the cut. But there's always one song that they think is going to work. And I'm glad that they recorded it. Let's find out about the song, Even Me.
1: It came to the group in after, well, the day of tracking session. That song came to us, and it actually knocked one of my songs that I'd written out. But best song wins, and I'm glad we recorded it because I'm still singing it, even as a soloist. A lot of times people think God doesn't see them and know them personally. I mean, this is a big world we live in. And so, but this song talks about that if you'd have been the only one, Christ would have died for even you. And he died for even you and even me. And so that's a comfort to know.

0: You're listening to the Southern Gospel Spotlight. A very good evening. We're taking the first part of tonight's programme to walk and sing through a wonderful album called Reminiscing by Scotty Inman. Well, we're on to the song Chainbreaker. This is a really powerful song. It's a song that actually we've added onto our playlist many years, in fact. But for me, yes, the songs are great. I always love singing them and learning them. But who wrote them? Why was it written? What is the story? And there is always a story behind a Southern Gospel song. And I suppose it's one of my jobs to bring it to life. Well, tonight, it's actually Scotty's job.
1: The story on Chainbreaker is my cousin sent me this song by Zach Williams the day it was released. So it had no... It was just a new song. I'm talking straight off the New Music Friday. And he sent it to me. He said, I think y'all would do a good job with this one. So I played it for the guys. And we cut it a month later. Mind you, Chainbreaker still hadn't reached its height with Zach Williams yet. I mean, it was brand new. We got permission to record the song by Zach Williams' team. So in a weird way... His became absolutely gargantuan. But at the same time, ours was doing the same thing in our world. And I think it was the last song that Singing News has had where it stayed number one for more than 1 month. It was number one for 2 months in a row. And then, this is crazy, the day it went number one for the second time, Gaither released a video version of it, yeah. And it went viral. So this thing just... completely got out of hand in a good way. And we all reaped the benefits of it being just a magic. It reminded me of back in the good old days, they say, where the same group would sing the same song, sometimes the same night. Yeah. You know, sometimes there would be like the Goodmans would walk on stage and sing the same song the Inspirations just sang because the song was bigger than the artists. And so it was a special time for Triumphant. Chainbreaker was a special period of time. And even today, when I started on the, if you've been walking the same old road for miles and miles, it kind of gets that, we know this song clap. And so it's always exciting.

But if you love your drums, no doubt you're loving that one as much as I am. Chainbreaker from the album Reminiscing. Now, this album was released back in 2025. And it's more of an EP than an album because there's only six songs on it. But those six songs are really, really special. They're really important to Scotty. And of course, we love hearing them and singing along

0: as well. Scotty sharing the heart behind track 4 now on the album. And it's a poignant one. And it's Somebody Died For Me. Let's find out more.
1: Yeah, this song, all these songs have neat stories how they came about. We were singing at Country Tonight Theater for a function in Pigeon Forge. And Christy Sutherland was singing, and she sang this song, and I was in the back of the auditorium, and I went, oh my goodness, that might be the greatest song I've ever heard in my life. This is about 2007. I walked backstage, I said, guys, I've heard the song I'm recording on the next record. Mm-hmm. And they're like, okay, what? And I said, it's called Somebody Died For Me. Did y'all not hear it? And they go, no. We didn't record for a year later. I never forgot that song. And I think at times they were thinking, he's really serious. He wants to record this song that we... And so I got the demo from her, and this is a special lyric, kind of a God and country lyric, again, one of those that stood the test of time, that when I ask people what they want to hear, this was always in the top 3 of songs they want me to sing.

0: You're listening to the UCB2 Southern Gospel Spotlight. My name is Samuel. I really hope you're enjoying this first part of our programme tonight as we are reminiscing about an album that is only about a year old, actually. It's an EP from Scotty Inman, really kind of finding his feet, finding his way as a solo artist. Of course, spending many years with the Triumphant Quartet. But I think as a solo artist, it works pretty well too. Well, we've got two tracks still to play you, including this. It's Only God Knows. And, Scotty, of course, has a story behind this one.
1: This is one of those that I think if you were to ask folks that were in the Triumphant world, they would tell you that this is probably in the top five or six songs that I've had a part of recording, and not because it had any sort of... didn't win any awards. It wasn't number one, but it just hits people where they are in life through devastations and sicknesses and illnesses and loss. You know, sometimes only God knows why things happen to us, and that's good enough for me. If we believe in Jesus and believe that He is all knowing and our Master and Creator, we just know that He's got it all under control. And this song was written by Kevin Wright, and it's kind of a solo song with Triumph, and they just kind of oohed around because we didn't want anybody to lose the lyric in a lot of harmonies. That's how important this lyric is to a Christian and non-Christian, that Jesus loves you, He cares you, He sees you, and He's got it under control.

0: Well, the album's called Reminiscing, and that is Only God Knows. And like I say, it is an EP, 6 tracks on that album. And in fact, the whole album just runs for 23 minutes. But I tell you what, there are some great songs in there. And hasn't it been wonderful to hear the story and the heart behind those songs? Here at the Southern Gospel Spotlight, yes, the music, of course, does the talking. But every now and then we include the artists on to do that. And we thank our friends over there at Damon for letting us have exclusive access to this radio special. Well, the Triumphant Quartet are famous for a song called Thankful, So Thankful. So it was inevitable that on Scotty Inman's EP Reminiscing, that song might have just made the cut. Let's find out more.
1: This was the first song me and him ever wrote together. And first time I ever met him was this song was set up for us to write. And I walked in and I was so nervous. I didn't want him to think I was a bad writer. So I had a good portion of this song going. Because I, you know, sometimes when you're a writer in a room, I was a young writer and he's, you know, been doing it for years. You want to make sure they know, hey, okay, this kid kind of, this ain't going to be a waste. But it did really well, fun in concert. And I wanted to do a more pumped up closer type vibe on this version. So this version has a little more oomph on it than maybe the original. And sometimes I close my concert with it.

Well, we are thankful, so thankful to Scotty Inman for sharing the heart and the story and the passion behind those songs off that EP. And if you want to listen to those songs again in full, wherever you listen to your music, just look for the album Reminiscing by Scotty Inman. And it was only released last year, but it sounds as fresh as ever. Only 6 tracks on that album. And of course, we're able to bring you all of those tonight. After this programme has aired, this programme will be available on Catch Up on UCB Player. So, you can listen again to your heart's content. So, we then move on to more music variety, as is often said in radio. And tonight, between now and 8 o'clock, I've got a few tracks to squeeze in. Let's head off and hear the late, great Jesse Dixon with a song that gets the congregation going. This is Getaway Jordan.

Well, if you've ever had a sore throat, those days when you have a sore throat, when your voice is a bit like this, that's a great song to sing along to. It'll probably be as easy to sing that as any time. The Lefevre Quartet with Dry Bones. Can Southern Gospel groups cover contemporary Christian music tracks? Absolutely, they can. And does it work? Ooh. It does, and it has happened many occasions. In fact, there have been many tracks that I've added to our Southern Gospel playlist that have just made the cut, and they sound brilliant. Now, this song is already on our playlist with a group called House Fires, but the Booth Brothers and the Jason's Lovin' Band joined together and said, well, we like this song. I think we should cover it. And I'm glad they did.

Kana's voice and Jesus never fails. Amen. Thank you so much for your company tonight. I hope you've enjoyed the show. I hope you enjoyed our little Scotty Inman special at the start. And of course, the few tracks that I've played you over the last 20 minutes or so have been, oh, a real treat. We'll do it again next Tuesday night, shall we? Brilliant. But until then, remember to keep it country. Remember, God loves you. I'll speak to you soon. Bye-bye.

And that's Maverick City Music with a song called Promises. Well, a very good evening to you. Welcome to Worship in the Word this Tuesday evening. My name's Anne. It's great to have you company here on UCB2. Also, thank you to Samuel. Did you enjoy all the music in Southern Gospel Spotlight this evening? I'm sure you did. I know that some of you look forward to this programme every single week, and who could blame you? So I do have loads of great music coming up. Might not be Southern Gospel, but it's great music to help us in our worship, praise and thanksgiving. Also some Bible teaching coming up in just a few minutes. But let's continue with music called Fill This House With Your Glory. What a great song and a good prayer to be making too.

Well, coming up in just a few minutes is Word of Hope. That's the first of our evening Bible teaching this week, hearing from Life Church in Bradford. And they're talking about different aspects of hallmarks of a disciple. This evening, we get to hear about abiding, and we'll be hearing from Chris Seyburn. Now, if you want to follow along in your Bible, then open to John chapter 15, and it's right after this song from Patrick Maybury.

0: 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It's time now for Word of Hope. That's our Bible teaching. So we're hearing this evening from Chris Seaburn from Life Church in Bradford, and he's talking about abiding.
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2: Turn to John 15. And I always say, this is the most important words you'll hear all morning. It's God's word, not mine. Let's listen to this. And as you turn to that, it will be on the screen, but if you've got your phones or Bibles with you, flick to John 15. So it says, John 15, I am the true vine, and my Father is the vine dresser. Every branch in me that does not bear fruit, he takes away. And every branch that does bear fruit, he prunes, that it may bear more fruit. Already you are clean because of the word that I've spoken to you. Abide in me and I in you. As the branch cannot bear fruit by itself unless it abides in the vine, neither can you unless you abide in me. I am the vine. You are the branches. Whoever abides in me and I in him, he it is that bears much fruit. For apart from me, you can do nothing. If anyone does not abide in me, he is thrown away like a branch and withers. And the branches are gathered, thrown into the fire and burned. If you abide in me and my words abide in you, ask whatever you wish and it will be done for you. By this, my Father is glorified, that you bear much fruit and so prove to be my disciples. As the Father has loved me, so I have loved you. Abide in my love. If you keep my commandments, you will abide in my love, just as I have kept my Father's commandments and abide in his love. These things I have spoken to you, that my joy may be in you and that your joy may be full. Amen. Wonderful. If you don't recognize that version, that's the ESV, which we call the extra smug version. It's quite a literal version of it, so... And just a little bit of context in this scripture, this amazing passage. It makes me laugh when I hear the word context. A teacher of mine used to say, context is king. And me, being autistic and taking everything very literal, I'm like, no, Jesus is king. He's like, Chris, you are at a theological college training to be a vicar. We'd hope you'd understand that by now. I was like, good point, well made, as you were. But Jesus is king, okay? But in this kingly context for the passage, it's a wider section, sometimes known as the Passover discourse or Passover conversation. And here we have Jesus, and he's saying, I am statements. There's seven I am statements in John's gospel. This is the final one of those. And Jesus and the disciples have had the Last Supper. They're on their way. They're en route. And Jesus is giving final instructions before the hour comes. And it's almost like the camera is zooming in. The lens is tightening and the angle is tightening. And it's zooming in towards the cross. And when I say Jesus and the disciples, how many disciples did Jesus have? 12. Thank you. In this case, it's 11. Because Judas had dipped. And we're going to talk about that a little bit later, and perhaps it was always 11 disciples. Dun, dun, dun. We will see. But hours before Jesus would be betrayed in a garden, he says this, I am the true vine. And here, there is so much. There is so much to dig into, so we're going to get straight in. The first is this, I am. For those of you who maybe followed Jesus for a while and used to kind of looking at the Bible, where else have we heard this thing, I am? It's in Exodus where Yahweh, God, he's about to rescue his people from slavery and bring them into the promised land in freedom. And he says, I am. And here we have Jesus saying, I am. It's so blatant. He's the one who is going to rescue his people. His life given up on a cross so we can take up his resurrection life to rescue us. It's so intentional. I am. And secondly, the true vine. You know, there's three vines in the Bible. So there's the past vine, which is Israel, the people of God, the ones who are meant to be, the ones who are blessed to be a blessing. They're meant to produce fruit that the nations go, oh my days, like who is this? We want to be around these people. Who is their God? But the problem is, if you read in Isaiah or Hosea or the Psalms, I think Psalm 88 or something like that, 80 verse 8, something like that. He says, the Lord says, my vine, Israel, have produced wild fruit. Wild fruit of unrighteousness and injustice. And then going all the way to the future vine we have in Revelation, it talks about the vine of this world. And again, it produces wild fruit, fruit of injustice and unrighteousness. And here in this center point, we have Jesus, the true, living, present, yet eternal vine, who says, I am the true vine. He's the one who was perfect in obedience to the Father. He was the one who abided perfectly in his love. And his perfect sacrifice once and for all on a cross means that we can have life and life eternal. You see, church, where Israel failed, where the vine of this world failed, Jesus succeeded. It's always him. It's the gospel. Even here in just a few like words, I am the true vine. We have the gospel. Does that not get you excited? Doesn't that like stir your heart? I'm like, man, this is so good. Thank you, Jesus. Where would I be without you? Why is it that you're mindful of me? It's always Jesus. It's always him. And the rest of this time, we're going to look at this whole thing. We're in a series of hallmarks, if I could say it, hallmarks of discipleship. I'm really excited about that. I really am. And I was listening back in the car to Jock, and the Holy Spirit just in me as I'm driving, just around. I'm like, Jock is on something here. He's just, I love it. Anyway, so we're going to look at this idea of four things with life with Jesus. Hallmarks of discipleship. This whole thing is life with Jesus in the context of four P's. We're going to have positioning, pace and priority, and pruning, because they all start with P. Because like second keys, when we get that out and play the Holy Spirit pads, where alliteration is, the Lord will be also, okay? So, positioning, pace, and priority, pruning. The first thing is positioning. Jesus says, abide in me. Abide in me. And this whole thing, again, I always preach the gospel. I just love Jesus. I love what he's done. Is that he is saying, he is the only way to the Father, right? He's not saying abide in the Father. He's saying abide in me as I abide in my Father. He is the way that we get to abide with the Father. I love that idea. It's Jesus. It's always him. Again, that whole thing, Israel failed. The true, you know, the vine in its world failed, but the true living vine succeeded. And when we're speaking of hallmark, why can I never say that word hallmark the first time? Hallmarks of discipleship. It's not just about acknowledgement. It's about connection. And that's a really important thing for us to grasp. It's not reciting things about God. It's not doing things for God. But it's about a relationship with God. Life with him, life in him. It's the only place that it really makes sense. And this Greek word, my and eight, or meno is like the kind of the root thing for it, is used 11 times within 11 verses. I think it might be an important word. They always say, if the Lord says it once, really important. Twice, really, really important. Three times, just better get on with it. Okay, 11 times. Okay, I think he's trying to stress something here. And I love that the literal translation of this can be to make home. It's abide, remain, stay in, but make home. I love that. Make home in me as I make home in the Father. What a beautiful thing that is. But it does make us have to ask a question. And it's this. What do you make home in? Or perhaps more or equally as important, what do you allow to make home in you? Where do we position ourselves, as it were? You know, I think one of the sad things with us humans, you know, we've got great potential, but great, you know, capability of being a Muppet as well, all those kind of things. And it's not that we just attach ourselves to other vines, like the vine of the world. We attach ourselves to other branches. And I'm like, guys, no wonder we feel so unfulfilled at times. You know, Pastor Jock was talking to us about the influence of influencers. The, you know, their whole thing is to gather the following and to sell and all those kind of aspects. And we put weight on branches that were never meant to bear that kind of weight. Maybe it's your spouse. Maybe it's a friend. Maybe it's a parent. Don't attach yourself in a way that just puts it all onto them. They're designed to bear that kind of weight. Attach yourself. Make home in the true vine in Jesus. Because the important thing is that you become what you are around. Like it or not, we're products of the environment. And John Mark Comer, for those in life groups, starting life groups, we're looking at the Practicing the Way course at the moment. And he talks about, it's not am I becoming, it's who am I becoming? Because we are all being formed. We are all being shaped. And you know, one of the biggest lies to me, people say to me, oh, one day I'll grow out of it. You know, I've got this thing that's going on in my life, but you know, I'll one day. Do you know what? You grow into things daily if you do not address them. You grow into them. And we've got to be intentional what we are growing into and what we're saying, no, that's not what I'm about. In this world, we are in a culture that will say, true freedom is saying yes to whatever you want, whenever you want, with whoever you want. Where true freedom is actually saying no. He's saying, I'm not going to be part of that. I do not need that because I know who I am in I am. I know who I am in Christ. I do not need to go with that. I don't need to start chasing after branches. And so, in all this, I'm not one of these who like casts out the TV in the name of Jesus, you know, like phone, like be gone. Like I'm not like one of them, but I do try and take stock of what I'm watching, how much I'm scrolling and what kind of things I'm scrolling. Because what I abide in, I will become. It's as simple as that. And another thing of this thing about making home, the Lord is not looking for an Airbnb on a Sunday. He's not looking to check in and check out and go, I'll leave a 5-star review. That was wonderful. It's lovely being with you. Thanks so much. See you next week. He's looking for a permanent home. He's looking for hearts that are open, willing to invite him in. And I think, I didn't know I was going to say this now, but my wife's here, like, we are about to become physical homeowners for the first time in our 20 years of marriage. Praise God. Until you see our mortgage payment go out, and then it'll be, please God, I'll be... Next time I'm leading worship here, if I've got my guitar case open, your boy's not leading, he's busking, okay? Please give generously, thank you. Gift aid, the lot, I'll take it, whatever. But this idea of home, I think many of us struggle with this sense of place, a sense of belonging. And I've been living in this passage for a couple of weeks now. And I felt the Lord show me that if we make home in Jesus, and therefore he makes home in us, we are home wherever we are. If you can grasp this, I think it's a game changer. Where we are, I am, is. So when you're in college, home. When you're in the job center, home. When you're at work, home. When you're out shopping, even then the Lord will just about be clinging on. Home. But home in I am. And it's often said you cannot be two places at one time. Anyone else heard that? It's usually your mum. Can't be two places at one time. But I want to beg to differ. Let's take a football analogy. Say if there's a football fan, let's call him Aidan Thompson, something like that. He runs our football thing. He might go out with his family for some food. And he could choose to sit strategically in the seat where he can see both his family and the screen behind the family. Come on, boy. Who knows? Who knows what I'm talking about? Yeah, a few hands coming up. Thank you. There's this thing about being present two places at one time. And this is what we need to learn to do. And there's this amazing guy called A.W. Tozer. He writes a lot on worship. But he calls it this two place at once. Habitual conscious communion. The lad's a thesaurus. He's got words, that's for sure. Brother Lawrence, he calls it experiencing the presence of God while he was doing the dishes. He called it practicing the presence. And it's this idea of learning to be home in Christ wherever we are. And then there's this really good guy. He's called Warren W. Wiersbe, or Wiersbe. I love that his parents found it necessary to give him W middle name as well. It's like so fun. But his amazing quote that he says is this: "This abiding relationship is natural to the branch and the vine, but it must be cultivated in the Christian life. It's not automatic. Abiding in Christ demands worship, meditation on God's word, prayer, sacrifice, and service. But what a joyful experience it is. Once you've begun to cultivate this deeper communion with Christ, you have no desire to return to the shallow life of a careless Christian." And just in this 10 minutes that we have left, I want to look at this thing of pace and priority, and then we'll look at pruning. So pace and priority is not automatic, as Walter was saying. It needs to be a priority. But the process cannot be rushed. You know, I would say, if you want quick results, go to Google. But if you want to produce fruit that lasts, then we need to learn how to abide. It's the Holy Spirit in at work as we are connected to the vine. Jesus, just before this in John 14, talks about he's going, and one, the Father's going to send the Holy Spirit. He'll be not just with you, but he says in you. And the Holy Spirit is in us, and it's him producing the fruit. The only thing we have to do, I've kind of worked this out, is kind of a cheat code, because it's not even us doing the striving and the straining. We just literally have to position ourselves and make Jesus a priority and remain in him. The rest, everything else flows from that. We don't produce our own fruit. Busyness cannot be a badge of honor in the church. It can't. It used to be, and so I'm not saying just this church, but the wider church, it can't be. And it dawned on me, I was pastoring someone the other day, that the most productive thing sometimes we can do is be still. Yes. Solitude, silence, a place of communion, connecting, not rushing. Oh Lord, I love you so much and I give you everything. We've got 2 minutes now, let's go for it and speak to me and hold me and love me and challenge me and encourage me and send me. It's like, whoa, let's slow down. And I just wonder if some of us need to hear that word, slow down. And pastoral team, stop side-eyeing me. I can see all of you. Yes, I know I need to do this at times. Slow down. And coming back to this gardening analogy, you know, you don't hear, you're not going, oh, what the heck is that? Love, what's that? Oh, don't worry about that. It's just the apple tree trying to squeeze another one out. Like the apple tree doesn't, it's not straining, it's not striving. It's simply abiding with the right environment and nutrients. It's the place of growth. So a few really quick things that I want to put to our attention as we look at what it means to abide, especially using this passage. And this is not a guilt trip thing. This is not, oh, here we go again, I'm a failing Christian, I'm just going to get battered again with a load of stuff. Yeah, I'm not doing that. It's an invitation. It's an invitation for us to grow and to grow up together. So, words, I think we got in there, the word worship. I'm going to start with the word one. People say to me, I want to hear God's voice. And I'm like, here. No, I want to audibly hear God's voice. I'm like, they do audiobook versions. It's okay. You can have Poirot read it to you if you'd like. AI, Dr. Dre, you can have anyone you want, but it's here. You can hear the voice of the Lord here. And the Holy Spirit, like I said before, promises us that he is with us, he's in us. He shows us the things of the Father's heart. He's the one who leads us into truth. He testifies to our spirit that we are children of God. Read it with him, I was saying before. Let him take the lead. And the word is truth. It's truth. Let that be the thing that shapes us and forms us as we abide in it. Jesus says, abide in my words. I love that. Abide in my words. How are you doing that? How are you making room? How are you making time to abide in his word? Prayer. Jesus prioritized time with his Father. How much more so do we? I get so challenged by that. It's almost like I'm like, I live for you. I've got this. You know, it's almost like I'm kind of Jesus, my plus one. Like, if you can catch up, Lord, come on, I'll get you involved as well. And it's like, whoa, if we are going ahead of the pace of Jesus, then we are striving. We need to learn that rhythm, that unforced rhythm of grace, doing things in his time. He says, go, we go. If he says, stay, we stay. But it's that learning to hear the voice, learning to discern. When you were in a meeting with your boss, You may be tempted to try and, you know, call down all the powers of heaven and smite them and things like that. But what we're going to do is bless them. We're going to say, thank you, Lord, that you are here with me. Thank you that you can do my job better than I can. Thank you, you're the best parent. You're the best business person. You're the best shop worker. I want to do this with you. I want to co-labor with you, not just for you or without you. We do it with him. And this aspect of abiding prayer, I think it's really, really important. Prayer is not just speaking, it's listening. Yeah. It's not just getting the shopping list out. Lord, I need to do this, this, this, this. It's saying, I'm just going to waste time here with you. That's what one of the old church fathers said. Time is never wasted when it's spent on him. This sense of just wasting time. It's no agenda, no kind of, it's just being with. And prayer is a beautiful way to do that. And prayer is a beautiful way of doing that collectively and obviously individually. Okay, last thing on this little section is worship. I'm not going to say too much, but this thing of worship, yes, worship is singing, all those kind of aspects. It's also sacrifice and it's also service. I always say it doesn't matter how high we lift our hands on worship on a Sunday if we're not willing to offer them in service on a Monday. It's that both and, okay? And one of the things that Jesus talked about here is that, you know, if you abide in my what is it? Sorry, let's go on here. Let's get the actual words. I've gone way off script and I love it. yeah, it says, if you love me, you will obey my commandments in John 14. And here he's saying, if you keep my commandments, you will abide in my love. There's something about love leads to obedience. And again, I think we need to kind of get back to that in the church, this sense of obedience, listening to what the Father is asking, what he's saying. And we move from that place. I can't skip on from this. I've got to do this because I felt the Lord really put this on my heart. The pruning, we're just going to go there. We get the worship thing right. Obey, those kind of things. It's important. The pruning, everyone's favourite. And it made me laugh. I was preparing this message. My wife suddenly opened the door and she peered through and she's like, Chris, I've done a thing. And I was like, oh my days, what the heck does that mean? She went, look, it's my hair. And it's like flicking it around. Smell it, it smells lovely. And I'm like, what is going on here? But she said to me, look, I've had it cut short. All the guys waiting for what actually has happened. Tell me what's happened. I don't know. I can't see anything. It's cut short. Yes, it has. Cut short. Looks amazing. But she said to me, what was really amazing, and it did look amazing. It's so beautiful. And she said that, who is it? The hairdresser. Yeah, she said, the ends have grown so long that it's produced dead ends. So it needed cutting back to maintain the health. And I'm reading this passage. I'm like, this is it. This is the same thing. This is pruning going back. This is growth, but almost needs cutting back. And you go, oh, no, don't cut it. So no, it needs cutting back in order, why? To produce more. To be able to, as we abide more, we're going to produce more fruit. Well, the Lord's going to produce more fruit in us. That means more pruning is going to come. Pruning is not just punishment. There's a sense of like, oh, the, you know, it's not kind of, it's like almost like we're being punished. No, what if actually it's a reward? He disciplines the ones he loves. And again, we've got to be very careful in discerning those things. But you hear what I'm saying, right? The heart behind that. There's something about the pruning. And there's one verse, verse 6, which I put on the screen. I wonder if I put it on the aspect. Okay. I put it as a little title of, so, verse 6, and this is what I just want to spend a few more minutes looking at. If anyone does not abide in me, he is thrown away like a branch and withers, and the branches are gathered, thrown into the fire and burned. Like, can we just skip on from that bit, please? Can we talk about the nice stuff? What's going on there? And often this verse is used for an argument of you can lose your salvation. Once you're in Jesus Christ, you can do stuff that just detaches you. You are no longer attached. You're thrown into the fire. So I want to, as the pastoral guy, I want to speak into that a little bit and just give us a few little pointers around that. You know, it could be Jesus saying, yep, that's just what it is. If you mess up, you detach yourself, then you're going to be in the fire of eternity. Hell. Do I believe in hell? Yeah. Do I believe God is love? Yeah. Therefore, he's just. But he's more loving than I'll ever know. He's more just than I'll ever know. But I don't believe in this context that the Lord is talking about salvation, and I want to tell you why. In John 6, let me just flick to this. Talking about if you want to abide, abide in the flesh and blood of Christ. That's another way when you look at John 6. Another way of abiding is in communion. He says, when many disciples heard this, said, it's hard saying, who can listen to it? But Jesus, knowing in himself what the disciples were grumbling about, and said to them, do you take offense at this? Then he goes on to say, but there are some of you here, this is verse 64, who do not believe. For Jesus knew from the beginning who they were, who did not believe, and who it was that would betray him. I think Jesus is talking about Judas. And by the sounds of this, he wasn't attached in the first place. He says, I know who believes and who didn't believe and who will betray me. I don't think he's talking about the disciples in that way, that you can lose your faith in that way. I think he's talking about this. Later on, he would say, my sheep hear my voice and they know them. They come and follow me. I give them eternal life. They will never perish and no one will snatch them out of my hand. No one will snatch them out of the Father's hand. Later, Peter would betray Jesus three times. Judas did it on the once. He did it three times. And even on this, when we go further in this John 6 passage, he says to him, Jesus said to the 12, do you want to go away as well? Simon Peter answered him, Lord, to whom shall we go? You have the words of eternal life. And we have believed and come to know you are the Holy One of God. He confesses Christ as God. That's what it means to be attached. Judas says nothing. He says nothing. And then later on, Jesus answered him, did I not choose you, the 12, and yet one of you is a devil? Imagine being called. He spoke of Judas, the son of Simon Iscariot, for he was the one of the 12 that was going to betray him. I believe he's talking about Judas, church. And the last thing to state my case, could be wrong, state my case, is for joy. John 14, he says, let your hearts not be troubled. Let your heart

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0: More of You is the title of that song. Before that was our Bible teaching, and this evening we heard Chris Seaburn from Life Church in Bradford. He was talking about abiding, really speaking from John 15, and he said the journey of discipleship, well, that calls for right positioning, steady pace, clear priorities and spiritual pruning. We grow through God's word, prayer, worship and surrender. So that's a really good reminder there, and some things that we want to be looking for, seeking and putting into place. So tomorrow night on Word of Hope, we are going to be continuing the series Hallmarks of a Disciple, and we're going to be hearing from Jock James as he talks about a resurrected people.
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6: Hi, I'm Jane Walters, writer and broadcaster. Elton John famously sang, "Sorry seems to be the hardest word." But I would press for a slight adjustment. Sorry, in my experience, is one of the most powerful words. Its two tiny syllables can break through the toughest of situations and soften the hardest of hearts. As a simple example, I remember once parking quite inadvertently where I shouldn't as I waited for my son to come out of school. The first I knew was when a rather cross resident broke into my reverie with a tap on the window. "You can't park here!" As he inhaled for more fuel for his outburst, I said, "Oh, I am so sorry. I didn't realise. Let me move now." Well, in an instant, his anger was gone. It's not a magic charm or fix-all, I know. But I do also know this, that sorry is always worth saying, and that God can do more with it than we could dream.

Well, we're just a few minutes away from 9 o'clock this Tuesday evening. Coming up at nine, we've got the latest news on the way for you, as well as a Bible reading. Be great if you follow along to that and read it as well as hear it. So it's going to be from Isaiah 30 and verse 18. And then I've got a story I want to tell you about something that happened in London last week regarding taxis. I'll tell you more in just a few minutes.

And that's Mana Collective with How Good. Well, it's 9:05 this Tuesday evening. Welcome to Worship in the Word with me, Anne Henderson, loving your company here on UCB2. So coming up in just a few minutes, well, after our next song, I want to just tell you a story about some London taxis last week. And then at 9:30, we've got more Bible teaching on the way as we join today with Jeff Vines. We've got music on the way from Red Rocks Worship. But right now, let's take a step back in time a few years as we join Graham Kendrick.

0: to your Lord is the title there. Well, let me tell you what happened in London last week. A convoy of 6 to 8 traditional London black cabs. Now, they took to the capital streets last week as volunteer taxi drivers gave dozens of children a day out at Hertfordshire Zoo. Now, the annual outing, this is organised by the London Taxi Drivers Charity for Children. It took place last Wednesday. Children between the ages of 4 and 11 travelling from the Isle of Dogs to the zoo in a colourful procession through London. Now, the charity supports children from a range of backgrounds, including those with special educational needs and disabilities and families facing financial hardship. And every taxi taking part is driven by a volunteer cabbie who really gives up a day's work just to take part in this. And many of the black cabs were decorated for the journey, with drivers competing for the charity's annual Best Dressed Taxi Award. Once at the zoo, the children, along with their families, carers and teachers, as well as volunteer drivers, they enjoyed a full day of activities, including lunch, refreshments, mini golf and rides on the zoo's railway, all provided by the charity. You know, and that's just such a great thing to do. I can remember when years and years and years ago in Scotland, taxi drivers used to do that from Glasgow, and they used to go to a place called Troon by the seaside and take like children with disabilities and special needs, and they used to come through a village that I lived in, which is probably about halfway between Glasgow and Troon, and they would come through the village and everybody was saying it's the children's taxis this weekend, and people used to line up the streets, some of them with flags, and as the taxis came past then they would peep their horns and everybody would be standing there waving and cheering at all the children as they went back, and then we'd do the same as they came back home at the end of the day. Just an amazing thing to do, and again they used to do it as well, voluntary for the day. So a huge well done, not just to the charity, but for all those taxi drivers taking a day off work to do this for the children. Fantastic. I love it. You know, when we work together and special things happen. Great news there.
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6: Hi there, this is Mark Stevens. I want to say to you today that your future is stronger than your past. In Romans 8 and verse 18, it says, I consider our present sufferings not worth comparing to the glory that shall be revealed in us. That is speaking of a future that is stronger than your past. You see, the children of Israel wandered for 40 years in the wilderness, looking back into Egypt, saying it would have been better in Egypt because they did not mix what the Lord had said to them about their promised land, about the future, with faith. We have to mix what we hear, what we read in the Bible, what we hear God say to us, with faith, to know that what is in front of us is stronger than what is behind us. The future, my friend, is stronger than your past.

And there's that song from Red Rocks Worship I promised you earlier, "The Lord is with me." And that's something that you and I get to say on a daily basis because it's always true. Well, coming up in just a few minutes at 9:30, then it's more Bible teaching from Today with Jeff Fiennes. And this evening we get to hear the second and final part of "Here as in Heaven, Yours is the Kingdom." And so once again, he's going to be speaking from Luke chapter 20, as well as Matthew chapter 6. So get your Bible out and ready, and don't forget something to take notes on. It's right after this from We the Kingdom.

0: 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It's 9:30, so it's time for some Bible teaching as we join today with Jeff Vines. And it's the second and final part of Here as in Heaven, Yours is the Kingdom.
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2: Now, in the Lord's Prayer, this is the only prayer recorded of Jesus praying. He ends it. He puts the bookends on it by saying, your Father's in heaven. He's over all things. And by the way, it's about his glory, his kingdom, and his power forever and ever. Now, let's keep going. It gets better. Let's say it again. Let's see if you have a little different vigor this time. Life is not about my kingdom. Number two, life is not about my power. Now, listen. Do you know what? This might be the most powerful lesson you could ever learn from Jesus when it comes to how to pray. Do you know what one of God's primary goals in your life is? Is to cut the lag time between when you get in trouble and when you kneel and start praying. He wants to cut the lag time between when you realize I'm in deep trouble and when you start to pray. Now, that's easy to do in a tragedy or crisis. I mean, when my daughter Sion was born, she had the cord around her neck, and I could tell the doctors were seriously concerned. I could tell the nurses were afraid she wasn't going to live, and I went down into the hospital on my knees immediately. There was no lag time, and I started begging God. Tragedy's easy, but what God wants is you to do the same thing in the little things of your life. He wants you to cut the lag time when things are falling apart at work and the time that you get on your knees and start asking God to get involved, rather than taking the bull by the horn and trying to fix things yourself by gossiping and slandering and spreading rumors about the persons who's causing you trouble or whining to the boss. Rather than taking control and trying to solve it on your own, he wants to cut the lag time between when you know you're in trouble, when you pour out your heart to God and say, God, you got to fix this. And the only way he can do that is to start putting you in trouble again and again and again and see how long the lag time is. Now, this sermon is not about the story of Gideon, but because I've used the example so often, let's go back to the story of Gideon just for a moment. Remember what they had done. For 7 years, they had denied God. They didn't honor him. It wasn't about his kingdom or his power. So God allowed the Midianites to come down and impoverish the Israelites. So for 7 years, they were being defeated by the Midianites. And the Israelites didn't know what to do. They were outnumbered 135,000 to 32,000, which is better than a 13-1 odd. And they tried to run and hide in the holes and caves, but that didn't work because the Midianites said, well, we're not going to fight you. We'll just starve you out of existence. And so finally they prayed. So their lag time was 7 years. It took them 7 years to humble themselves and say, God, help us. And then when they prayed, God, help us, God came to Gideon and said, I'm going to deliver Midian into your hand, Gideon. And you remember what Gideon said? God basically says, all right, now that you've prayed and you've honored me, I'm ready. Let's go take care of these pesky little Midianites. And Gideon's response was, well, they might be pesky, but they're not little. And it ticked God off. Because God said, what does it matter if they're little or big? And here's his response to Gideon in chapter 6, verse 14. The Lord turned to him and said, okay, this is sarcasm on God's part. You go ahead and go in your own strength and save Israel out of Midian's hand. Am I not sending you? Do you hear what he's saying? He said, it's not your battle. Dude, it's not your battle. It's mine. So if I get involved, what makes you think it's about your power and how big or small they are? So can we just pause for a moment here? What battle are you facing? The Lord's Prayer is supposed to remind you, God cares. He's your Father. Two, his kingdom is coming in your life, whether you realize it right now or not. Three, he is holy and his decisions are righteous and pure, even if you can't see them. You're not God. Do you think God owes you anything? Your very breath, your very life is given to you by him. So you approach God knowing and praying. Here's your prayer. Pray to God that you won't be tempted to leave him because you think he's not behaving in the way you think he should behave. His kingdom come, his will be done. Now, as you pray, cut the lag time. Cancer, the battle is the Lord's. Marriage conflict, the battle is the Lord's. Children gone astray, the battle is the Lord's. Financial disintegration, the battle is the Lord's. You say, Jeff, I don't even know what that means. Let me tell you what it means. It means no matter what happened, or what extenuating circumstances occurred to get you in the place you are right now, that doesn't matter. What matters now is the only way out is the power of God. Which is why in James 5:16, we're told in the Old King James Version, the effectual fervent prayer of a righteous man availeth much. What does that mean? The Greek here is beautiful. It means the strong prayer of a righteous man releases the divine energy of God. So this is not a weak prayer. This is the person who knows they have no hope in their own weakness, other than their own weakness, in humility to expect God to deliver his strong and effectual power. When you pray, the Bible tells you that God will release his divine energy, but you ain't God. So the way he releases energy may not be the way you want it. And the reason is, hey, you're not God. You don't have his vantage point. And so when you pray, you're supposed to assume God knows what he's doing here. Does God have to go back and prove himself every time you get in trouble? Now, if you remember the story again of Gideon, what happens? God reduces his army from 32,000 to 300. And then he gives them this as their arsenal to defeat the Midianites, a trumpet and a clay jar. And Gideon's so frustrated. And again, why would God do that? Because God doesn't want Gideon or Israel to think they had anything to do with winning this victory. And if you got 300 men against 135,000, that's better than a 451 odd. If you win, it's only because of God. Not because you bowed your neck, not because you got tough, but because you got weak. And you got on your knees and said, God, if you don't do this, it's not going to be done. And here's what I've learned in my own life, that God releases the power of the Holy Spirit through us and in us to the degree that we are totally, helplessly, and completely dependent on him. God will release the power of the Holy Spirit through us and in us to the degree that we are totally, helplessly, and completely dependent upon him. So if you want to go into battle half you and half God, you're going to be a disaster. But if you want to go into battle, believing the battle is God's, I'll tell you how this works. Stay with me. Something beautiful happens. Isaiah 31 says, woe to those who go down to Egypt for help, who rely on horses and trust in the multitude of their chariots and in the great strength of their horsemen, but do not look to the Holy One of Israel or seek help from the Lord. The Apostle Paul wrote in 2 Corinthians, now watch this carefully, those of you who think that you're battling something that is just so hard that it's only you and nobody else has to go through things like this, it's just you. The Apostle Paul said himself that in order to keep me from becoming conceited, I was given a thorn in my flesh, a messenger of Satan to torment me. So there's something that's tormenting him that he can't quite overcome. He doesn't understand why he can't overcome it. He's praying that he would overcome it. But the message he gets from God is that I'm not going to take it away because I like how weak you are right now. Because in this weakness, he says, my grace is sufficient for you, for my power is made perfect in your weakness. Therefore, I will boast all the more gladly about my weakness so that Christ's power may rest on me. That is why, for Christ's sake, I delight in weakness, in insults, in hardships, in persecutions, in difficulties. For when I am weak, then I am strong. Here's what I've learned. With the supernatural calling of God comes the supernatural power of God to give you victory. Now, there's one thing still missing. With the supernatural calling of God comes the supernatural power of God to give you. When I mean calling, I mean whatever it is God's called you to endure. Whatever it is God's called you to go through in your life. With that will come the supernatural power of God. He's waiting on you to cut the lag time and mean it. You know what I mean by mean it? When you truly drop to your knees and you give it completely and fully and say, God, on the basis that you're my father and have my best interest in mind, on the basis that your kingdom is coming in this, even though I can't see it, on the basis that your will is holy and pure and you have a vantage point I don't have, on the basis that you don't owe me anything, but you've given me everything, I'm gonna trust you. How many of you know this guy, the Rock? This guy's a huge guy. You know who this is over here? The Rock? Every time I see The Rock in a movie, I always think of that story John Ortberg told about this guy named Mongo, who was a bodybuilder, a kind of bouncer down in L.A. And Ortberg said he was downtown late at night, too late in a bad part of L.A. And he was just visiting with some friends and he realized they had stayed too late and they walked out. And Ortberg, who's a pastor, kind of a you know, weenie looking dude. You know what I mean? It is what it is. I met him once and I thought, dude, you are weenie looking. But anyway, he's not a man's man. You know what I mean? So you look at this guy. He says he came out and he saw these two guys fighting. And he looks over and he says, and you know, he's a pastor, so he doesn't really want to get involved, but he doesn't want, his conviction is that he has to stop these two guys from beating this other guy half to death. So he just looks at him without thinking. He says, you guys stop that. Now, can you imagine some pastor, stop it. Don't do that to these thugs, you know. And he said, suddenly these guys looked at him, eyes got big and they ran away. And Ober said, man, he gave me incredible courage. I said, and don't come back. He said, then I turned around and I bumped into Mongo. It wasn't me they were afraid of. They were afraid of Mongo. And every time I remember that story, you know, what? How much courage would you have if Mongo was always behind you, wherever you went? I mean, you would do things you ordinarily wouldn't do because there'd be a sense of fearlessness in you, wouldn't there? But the point is, God is always with you and Mongo is nothing compared to God. And if you truly believed it wasn't about your kingdom and not about your power, you would take a lot more risk than you do. And once you heard the calling of God on your life, man, nothing would stop you. You'd just go forward. See, the reason it's not about God's kingdom is because you're afraid that his kingdom will end. And the opposite is true. See, that's why some of you have one foot in the world and one foot in the kingdom of God. Just in case the kingdom of God's not real, you've built up some nice storage for yourself on the kingdom of earth. James calls that a double-minded man who should not expect to receive anything from the Lord. It's not about your power. It's not about your kingdom. Blaise Pascal said, Lord, help me to do great things as though they were little, since I do them with your power, and little things as though they were great, since I do them in your name. So life is not about your kingdom, and life is not about your power. So can I ask you something? Whose power is it that will overcome the enemies in your life? Whose power will defeat your anxiety and depression? Whose power will heal your marriage? Whose power will overcome your addiction to pornography? Whose power will bring the prodigal son home? The Bible says the effectual, fervent prayer of a righteous man releases God's divine energy. You say, Chad, Jeff, I just don't know what that means. Okay, here's the last part of that puzzle. With the supernatural calling of God comes the supernatural power of God to give you the supernatural wisdom of God to defeat the giants in your life. See, what you want is for God to zap you. You want to pray, boom, oh, I'm better now. No. Why wouldn't God do that? Let's go back to the Midianites and Gideon. Why did God even need Israel to defeat the Midianites? Why didn't God just zap the Midianites? Problem solved, go on with your life. You have to ask this, why? Because there's too much good to be done while you're fighting. Oh yeah, while you're fighting, oh, God's got your attention. He's got you calling him names. He's got you walking away and getting moody. I love you. I don't love you. I love you. I don't love you. He's got you on an emotional roller coaster. And David did the same thing. Why so downcast, oh my soul? Oh yeah, put my hope in God. Up and down and up and down. That's your life. It's too great an advantage for God to take you through this tension. But the reality is, it's going to reveal whether or not he has your heart or not. Because if you walk away from him, that just proves who you were all the way from the beginning. But ultimately, you run to him, it proves that you really do believe it's about his kingdom and his power. I said before, God owns you. Do you know what I mean by that? Your life is not yours. From the moment you're born to the moment you die,

There's a journey, and here's why. It's the journey that brings God the glory. I want to go over to Ephesians chapter 2. Here's what the Bible says. And God raised us up with Christ and seated us with him in the heavenly realms in Christ Jesus, in order that in the coming ages he might show the incomparable riches of his grace expressed in his kindness to us in Christ Jesus. Now, you see that little phrase, incomparable riches? The Greek word for that is the word we use in English for trophies. You and your life is a trophy in the trophy case of God, so that generations present and in the future can witness the surpassing glory of God. You know what that means? It means that God's going to do whatever he needs to do in your life to glorify himself. So that when people look at what God did in you, they're not going to say, wow, Jeff, you're awesome. No, they're going to say, wow, Jeff, God is awesome to do what he's done with a loser like you. You with me? It's amazing, this idea of the glory of God, and we're the trophies of God, and then our difficult times in life, they're all inextricably tied together, because you really can't know the power of God unless you're in a situation where you need the power of God. I mean, if your life is cream cheese and easy and you don't need God, I'm not sure you're ever going to grow close to God. You tend to grow close to people who've come in and involved themselves in your life in a way that you know there's no way you could have won this victory without the power, the presence, the knowledge, the wisdom of God. So that you get older in life, you look back, man, I remember what God did when I was there. So what can he do now? Do you understand that? It's all an equipping ground. God takes you through things so that your faith grows. So the next time you hit something hard, and it might even be the ultimate calling on your life, God's got to prepare you. So that's why life is tough when you're young. He's hoping you'll learn the lesson while you're young, so that when you get older, he can do something amazing, immeasurably more than you could ever hope for, ask for, imagine. So if you think it's a sign of God's love that your life is easy, it's more a sign of God's love when your life gets difficult. And you run to him and he reveals himself to you, gives you that Jesus revelation that now you know, man, the Bible's right. Everything on this earth is really shakable. My house, my car, my friends, really the only thing I depend on eternally is God himself. Greg Levoy says, I love this. He says, Jesus promised those who would follow him only three things, that they would be absurdly happy, entirely fearless, and always in trouble. And that's why James 1 says, count it all joy when you go through various trials, because you'll be made perfect, complete. The Greek word for trials is the word periosmos, when it's not using flipsis. And those two words both come out of the wine press, where you're stomping on the grapes and squeezing them till the good stuff comes out. That's what God's doing to you right now, and it hurts. But let him keep stomping. And you keep running, and eventually he'll squeeze you to the point the good stuff comes out. Now here's the end. It's the real end. No fake ends this weekend. This is the real end. It comes down to, and let's not trace the etymology of these words, but let's just cut right to the chase. It comes down, are you going to be a microscope for God or a telescope? Okay, a microscope takes something that is small and makes it appear larger, right? But God doesn't need to be made to appear larger, and he's not small. Are you going to be a telescope? A telescope takes something that's far away and brings it near. The best way for God to appear close to those who are far from him is in the way you respond to the trials of your life. No sermon will ever speak the words that this young girl down here has spoken to the loss of her son. No sermon will ever speak like the testimony and life of my wife when we lost our first child. And no sermon will ever say what you will say in your life when you keep facing this giant and you cut the lag time between when you're in trouble and when you go to God and you drop to your knees and you say this to God. It's not about my kingdom, about yours. Not about my power.

0: about yours, not about my glory, but about yours. So whatever you need to do in my life to make these a reality, here I am, God. Now, I will tell you, sometimes I do catch myself saying to God, be gentle. Okay, but be gentle. I'm only human here. I'm only in the flesh. But don't give up. So here's your final exam. Number one, is it really about God's kingdom in your life? If it's really about God's kingdom, which proves you're the genuine article, then you are presently rearranging your life to give the very best of everything you have to him. The very best, not the last, not the leftover, but the very best. The very best of your thought goes to God. The very best of your time goes to God. The very best of your resources go to God. So you might be building big houses and living in nice communities. There's no wrong in that. But ultimately, if you compare that with the time and the thought and the resources on the kingdom of God, it'd be incomparable. Is it about God's power? And if your life is about the power of God, then you are cutting the lag time between when you are in trouble and when you first drop to your knees and get God involved. And if it's really about God's glory, then you are finding yourself less and less disturbed, resentful, and strifeful, and more at peace with God, recognizing your whole life is a journey so that others can see what God did in you. And that's when you know it's about God's kingdom, God's power, and God's glory forever and ever. Amen. Father, thank you for the power of your word, and I thank you in Christ's name for the power of the Lord's Prayer. I pray that we would see a Father who really does love us, whose kingdom is coming, whether or not we invite it in, it is coming. But I pray that we would be the kind of people who will drop to our knees in humility. Blessed are the poor in spirit, for theirs is the kingdom of heaven. May we be humble, poor in spirit, and allow you to do what you need to do in us and through us, demonstrating your power in us, glorifying your name through us, and building your kingdom in all the resources you've given. And I pray that we would recall and remember how beautiful your name truly is. For yours is the kingdom, you're the power, and yours is the glory forever and ever. Amen.
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0: You make everything beautiful. He certainly does. Well, before that was our Bible teaching from Today with Jeff Vines. And this evening he talked about the second and final part of Here as in Heaven, Yours is the Kingdom. And he said this evening, God will release his spirit within us when we have totally dependent on God. We must give the very best of ourselves to God. That's where we find real peace. So a really good two-part series. Hopefully you took loads of notes to go through and apply to your life. Now, tomorrow night, he'll be starting another little two-part series all on reset and reset your life.
1: One, two, three.

at Scott McIntyre and at Light of the World, talking there about Jesus. He is the light of the world. And you and I, we're lights in the world too. Well, coming up in just a few minutes, we've got Word for Today. And it's all about the importance of more prayer. Oh, isn't that true? It's so good to have you company on UCB2 this Tuesday evening. My name's Anne. Welcome. Also coming up at 10:30 this evening, we're continuing to look at the Father Heart of God. I'll tell you more about that later. And as you would imagine, have I got some really good music. We've got the brand new song from RMC Worship that we've just added to the playlist this month. And right now, well, here's King D music.

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3: The word for today is the importance of daily prayer. In Isaiah chapter 41 and verse 10 we read, I am your God. I will strengthen you. Yes, I will help you. Dr. George Washington Carver overcame racial prejudice and became an educator, scientist, and inventor who was honoured by the US Congress. He was also a follower of Christ. And here's what he had to say about prayer. My prayers seem to be more of an attitude than anything else. I indulge in very little lip service, but ask the great Creator silently, daily, and often many times a day, to permit me to speak to him. I ask him to give me wisdom, understanding, and bodily strength to do his will. Hence, I am asking and receiving all the time. Carver gave the world many inventions and was most famous for what he could do with a peanut. He stood on the truth of these scriptures. I will go before you and make the crooked places straight. Isaiah 45 verse 2. Call to me and I will answer you and show you great and mighty things which you do not know. Jeremiah 33 verse 3. Fear not, for I am with you. Be not dismayed, for I am your God. I will strengthen you. Yes, I will help you. I will uphold you with my righteous right hand. Isaiah 41 verse 10. Pay particular attention to Carver's words. I am asking and receiving all the time. Prayer was not his last resort, but his first choice. To him, it was more than religious ritual. It was a means of constant communication with the God he loved, sometimes talking and sometimes listening, but at all times sensitive to and aware of the presence of God. And daily prayer should be that for you too. That's the word for today on UCB.

God's love always good, always great, and always everlasting for each one of us. It's good news, isn't it? Well, I actually slept a little bit better last night. Oh, I've been struggling with this heat. It's just really hot in bed. So I've been struggling a little bit, but I slept so much better last night. Although I did wake up early. I woke up at 4 o'clock this morning and couldn't get back to sleep. So there I was at 4:30 this morning, went into the kitchen and there was two bananas sitting and they had gone kind of black. Not fully black, but definitely black. So I thought, ooh, what do you do with black bananas? I know, I'll make a banana cake and take it into work. So that's exactly what I did. There I was at 4:30 this morning making a banana cake to bring to work. Definitely something a little bit different, but I think it was appreciated as well. So, but it is in this weather, things just, you know, go off really quick. Like bananas and fruit seems to just ripen so much. And then you get little fruit flies and it's like, oh. So I like it to be dry. I quite like the sun, but just not this hot. I'm sure you might even be the opposite.

And that's that song just added to the playlist this month. It's called Soon. Well, coming up in just a few minutes, in fact, after our next song, then I'm going to be reading a Bible verse and talking a little bit about the Father Heart of God. I'd love it if you can follow along to the verse too. I'm going to be reading 1 John 3 and verse 1 that really talks about a Father who gives us identity. It's right after this from Matt.

Lord's Prayer is the title of that song. Well, hopefully you've found 1 John 3, verse 1. Let's hear a little bit about the Father who gives us our identity. See what great love the Father has lavished on us, that we should be called children of God. You know, when we read that, John invites us not just to understand God's love, but to really stop and marvel at it. The word lavished, well, that suggests a love that is abundant, overflowing, and also undeserved. God doesn't love us reluctantly or sparingly. He pours his love upon us. You know, our world often tells us that our identity really comes from our achievements or appearance or our career or on the opinion of others. But God's heart, well, that's different. Before we do anything for God, he calls us his children. Our identity, it's rooted in relationship and not performance. When we truly grasp what we are loving sons and daughters, we then begin to live from acceptance rather than striving for acceptance. We don't work to become God's children. We serve because we already are his children. And that's one of the ways we find out the Father heart of God.

That's Brannan Murphy. You know, sometimes you can just sing a song and it just really speaks to you. And hopefully all the songs at some point on UCB2 will do that. It's the home of hope and worship. And I love that God really uses music, and that as we sing along, it can be a praise or worship, a thanksgiving, a celebration, a declaration, a prayer, all these things. But it's not just singing along to words of a tune or a song that we know, but it's really stopping to think about it. Just like that song, look at what grace can do. And when I think about that, I think about me growing up and before I became a Christian. Not a lot of, you know, some things happened to me in my life, like I'm sure you have done. And so I kind of grew up not having much of an opinion of myself. I kind of believed that nobody actually liked me. I never believed that anybody ever would. So I tried to be what people wanted me. Like if I was with one person and they liked it when I would listen to them, that's what I'd do. If I was with somebody else and they liked me to be funny, then I'd try and be that. And I'd try and be all these things just to try and get somebody to like me. And then it was only after I was married and had children of my own that I found Jesus. And that really, the words of that was true. Look at what grace can do. You know, somebody who was not very confident, never believed they were much worth or value, and then suddenly meeting Jesus. And it didn't happen overnight, but it was about realizing his grace. I just accepted him, asked him into my life as my Lord and Saviour. His grace showed me who

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3: Hi, I'm Steve Uppall. I think the Lord wants to invite you into a passionate walk with Him and to know that love all over again and that longing for Him. I think in the church today, for many people, their Christianity has become domesticated. They walk with the Lord into compartments. But over my years, I've also realized that the longing that God's put in us for Him can get perverted, or it can become dysfunctional, unhealthy dysfunctions, things that have gone wrong towards money, towards sex, towards drugs. As you bring it to Him, whether it's your life or the life of a loved one, you can ask the Lord, Lord, would you bring a healthy outlook towards this? Would you heal what's become dysfunctional and realign my life or my spouse's life or my children's life to a healthy passion for you first?

Thanksgiving is the title of that song. And that's like you and I, every day, our heart full of thanksgiving for God. Let's pray together. Father, we really are full of thanksgiving and gratitude for Jesus, for our relationship with you, that every day, God, that we can wake up to another new day and praise you and worship you and give you thanks, walk with you, hear you, be in relationship with you, commune with you. And Father, thank you that you gave us everything to help us in our worship and praise of you and to know you. And thank you for the compassion that you place within us, that we could also be in relationship with one another, helping, encouraging, supporting, praying with each other, all these things that make us the children of God. Not because of anything that we have done, but simply because of your grace and your mercy and your love. So this evening, just like that song, we just want to say a huge thank you. We're so grateful. In Jesus' name, amen.

Well, we're just a few minutes away from 11 o'clock this Tuesday evening. Thank you so much for your company. As always, you've been really good company. Thank you for joining me as we had some good Bible teaching, we worshipped, as we praised, as we gave thanks. And it doesn't stop now, because we get to do that every moment of every day. So have a really good, fruitful, restful night's sleep, and I'll see you again tomorrow night. Coming up is the latest news at 11, and then just after 12, Becky Prophet is so looking forward to your company, taking you all the way through the night. Bye-bye and God bless.

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8: 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I serve the Lord in the Middle East with Help the Persecuted at http.org/UCB. I received a letter from Fauzi, a persecuted believer desperate for rescue in Egypt. When his family's Christian faith was discovered, he knew he had no choice but to run. Fauzi was brought into a safe house. Plans were made to rescue his wife and young children from the tight grasp of persecution. After several months and failed rescue attempts, we are overjoyed to share with you that Fauzi's family is now reunited in another country, rebuilding their lives out of harm's way. The Lord told us in John 16:33, "In the world you will have trouble, but take heart, I have overcome the world." Praise the Lord.

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4: Hi, I'm Ruth Rice, Director of Renew Wellbeing. Somebody said recently in one of our centres, I love it here because there's no time limit and there's no pressure. So often in mental health services, even though they're trying to do a really good job, people feel a little bit pressurised to use the sessions they've got well, and there will be an end to them. But what the church can do is turn up and have no time limit to that if we're willing to give our time. I know that Jesus' delight is over people who are willing to just give up time like this. He says in Matthew chapter 5, "Blessed are the merciful, for they will receive mercy." This lovely word, merciful, which is like loving kindness. I wonder if you've got a little bit of time on your hands that you could give just to go and be present to other people, if you are merciful or if you're needing mercy. Find it in Him.

count that. It's 5 minutes past midnight this Wednesday morning, and a very good morning to you. Becky Prophet here with you, keeping you company as always till 5 o'clock. Always a pleasure to have you here with me. I hope you'll be encouraged as we travel through the early hours of this morning. We'll be taking time to reflect on God's word. I've got some great music, and it's all about the teaching too, which I'll tell you more about after a play of this from Jamie Pritchard. It's Tapestry.

On your way this Wednesday on your early morning show at 10 past one, we'll be back with the Lighthouse Church in Manchester as they bring us part three of a series they started on Monday. So very much looking forward to that. At 2:30 this morning, I'm going to be bringing us our Overcoming Fear devotional. Then at 3:15, the late Dr. Charles Stanley will be bringing us part two of a teaching he started yesterday, all about the love of God. Then later at 4:40, we'll be hearing from the UCB word for today. But in 20 minutes, I've got a Bible quiz for you. The answer to which of this Bible quiz can be found in John 11. Yes, I'm even showing you where to find the answers. That's how good I am. John 11 is where you'll find the answer to tonight's quiz. So get your nose into the Word of God, and I'll be testing you on that, like I say, in about 20 minutes' time. But let's get back to the music now. This is Jacob Smith with your presence. Here

I am they. We've lift my eyes here on UCB2. Now, have you ever wondered what a dinosaur is worth? If you ever have. Well, this week, a Tyrannosaurus Rex named Gus is expected to sell at an auction for around $30 million. And it could even break the world record for the most expensive dinosaur ever sold. Now, what's incredible is that it took 3 years to carefully excavate the fossil from a South Dakota sort of a badlands. But it followed another 3 years of painstaking work to clean it and document it and rebuild it. So 6 years altogether it's taken. But for me, it just brings sort of the age-old discussion sort of around the Big Bang, creation, dinosaurs and the Bible. Now, dinosaurs obviously existed because we have their bones. But where does the Bible stand on this? Well, the Bible doesn't actually use the word dinosaur because it was written long before that term was even coined. It was coined, the word dinosaur, in the 1840s. However, scripture does contain descriptions of immense, powerful creatures that some interpret as, you know, dinosaurs. Now, these creatures appear as giant land and sea monsters and are most notably found in the Book of Job. Hopefully I can pronounce this right. It's always the words, isn't it? Behemoth? I think that's how you say it. Behemoth is described as a land animal, a large, massive land animal. You can find it in Job 40, verses 15 to 24. And you've also got Leviathan in Job 41, who is described as terrifying, a fire-breathing, sort of steam-emitting sea creature. So I just wanted to leave this with you. What do you think about this, guys? Dinosaurs, Big Bang, the Bible. It's interesting, isn't it? But yes, the Bible does, you know, it is there. They did happen. But it just brings up a lot of discussion, doesn't it? So I don't know. You let me know what you think. Email me, Becky at ucb.co.uk.

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1: Hello, my name is Brendan Bassett. I'm the national team leader of Jesus Shaped People. Is anyone actually good at prayer? I'd be very skeptical of anyone who claimed that they were good at doing prayer, or say that they're experienced in a way that makes their prayers perhaps better than other people's. In reality, prayer is strictly for amateurs. We never learn everything there is to know about prayer. But what we can be sure of is prayer is important and it's a priority. In the first chapter of Mark's Gospel, in verse 35, we learn that very early in the morning, while it was still dark, Jesus got up, left the house, and went off to a solitary place where he prayed. Interesting. Prayer enabled Jesus to be focused in his ministry and his leadership. It was the powerhouse of his life. He took time out to pray.

I love that song, Ren Collective with My Lighthouse. It's now made it onto a classic list, yes, which makes you feel a little bit older, especially when I work here at UCB, when songs make it onto the classic playlist. I was like, oh, that's been out a few years now, but it's still a great song and people still want to hear it. I love it. It's 12:30, which means it's time for our Bible quiz this Wednesday. To get ahead and to see if you can get the answer right, the answer to the quiz can be found in John 11. Okay, so John 11 is where you'll find the answer to this question. In which village did Jesus raise Lazarus? Okay, in which village did Jesus raise Lazarus? Was it A, Bethany? Was it B, Nazareth? Or was it C, Canaan? Well, as always, I'll be revealing the answer in two songs' time, starting with a brand new song from Zariah Zachary. This is called Stay.

ICF worship, but with treasure here on UCB2. It's time to reveal the answer to a Bible quiz this Wednesday. I did say to you that the answer could be found in John 11, so hopefully you found it, because this was the question I asked. In which village did Jesus raise Lazarus? Was it A, Bethany? Was it B, Nazareth? Or was it C, Cana? Well, like I say, the answer is in John 11, and the answer is A, it was Bethany. Yes, Jesus in this story demonstrated his authority over death. Thank you for taking part. I will be bringing you another Bible quiz tomorrow.

0: Now, if you're seeking God for your breakthrough, then we have created a special hour here on UCB2 called Prayer Breakthrough. It happens every Thursday between 1 and 2 o'clock. And if you're happy to share your prayer requests, then we will get the nation praying with you and for you. We also have a special guest on the show. It's Abby Gregory who will be hosting that. And her guest this week is Harold Aflu from the City Gates Church in Ilford. So, like I say, if you want people to press in for you and just lift up real life-changing needs that you're asking God for, then, you know, where one or two are gathered, absolutely, God is there. Send your prayer request to breakthrough@ucb.co.uk, or you can fill in an online form. 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
3: Hi, this is Craig Denham from Love Church Scotland. I've often asked myself this question. Would people persist in rejecting God if they truly knew what he was like? In an art lesson one time, the teacher came to a little girl who was busy drawing, and she asked the little girl, "What are you drawing?" The little girl confidently replied, "I'm drawing a picture of God." The teacher, surprised, said, "But no one knows what God looks like." And the little girl replied, "Well, just give me 2 more minutes and then everyone will." Perhaps the God people reject is not an accurate view of who he truly is. In Jesus, the true nature of God is revealed to us. Though no one has ever seen God, Jesus, the unique one who is himself God, came to earth to show us the Father's heart. He revealed God's love, compassion, and grace. Who would truly reject a God like that?
4: Every time I come running

is on the way very shortly. And after that, I've got music from Philippa Hannah and Audacious Worship are still to come. And also, I was teaching from underneath the surface, so don't go anywhere.